Garden, Stevie Nicks, Sir Paul McCartney supposedly performed. Imagine having a former Beatle perform at your wedding. Crazy. This is my favorite part. Adam Sandler was the celebrant. I'm a little bit cut that Taylor didn't ask me to, you know, officiate their wedding. If you're looking for a marriage celebrant, Hitched by Aaron Rich, find me on Instagram. That's what we know so far. Oh, actually, no. My second favorite thing is Travis cried more during the vows, which actually isn't that surprising. In my experience, grooms can't hold them back. They bring all the tears. More as it comes through. We'll let you know. Let's get some Taylor Swift on right now. Yeah, I knew it. I knew you.

0: Sydney's Nova 96.9 morning. Showers across the harbour with a top of 17 expected in the city. Same in the west. 13, 24, 10. Hello.
1: I've just rung to see if I can get into the competition for the Olivia Rodrigo tickets in Florida.
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0: Trip of a lifetime. Let's get you a winner and seeing Olivia Rodrigo live in Florida at 10:30. Keep us on the win.
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here at Nova for your Monday morning. Hopefully it's going well after the weekend. Big weekend, wasn't it? If you were up early on Saturday to watch the Socceroos, okay, we won't talk about that match. But we will talk about Olivia Rodrigo in sunny Florida. Get on the phone, 13 24 10 to win now at Nova.

0: Aaron's Fever Dream playing at Nova for your Monday morning. Hello, this is Aaron Rich.
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2: 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You and a mate. Orlando, Florida. Nova.
0: Keep Nova on to win these life-changing experiences. Phones open to see Olivia Rodrigo live in sunny Florida. Sam, you're in. Good luck.
3: Oh, Aaron, you are just simply the best.
0: Olivia Rodrigo live in Florida. You're on standby as well, Janet.
3: Oh, thank you so much. Love the show and have a great day.
0: Nikita, I popped you on standby as well.
4: I would love that. Thank you so much.
0: Also on standby to be in Florida with Olivia Rodrigo is you, Stephanie.
5: 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Thank you so much.
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0: All day I'll keep these phones open for you, 13 24 10, to see Olivia Rodrigo live in sunny Florida. Let's go again after 11 next. We're back on with the fresh hits, like Cherry Bomb's version of Alanis Morissette's You Ought to Know. It's so, so good. Sort of fresh dance beat under it. It sounds excellent. That is coming up for you, and Ella Langley's Choosing Texas next.
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0: plenty of fresh hits and throwbacks Monday morning with Aaron Rich. Hope you're well. Hope you had a great weekend, easing into your new working week with a nice warm coffee. I've had three. That's why I sound up and about. And ready to send you to sunny Florida to see Olivia Rodrigo sometime before 11:30. I'll do music next. Big throwback on the way from Eminem and Noah Kahan's freshie called The Great Divide coming up.
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6: 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Got a two-car smash into Castle Hill. Westbound lane closed off Terminus Street and Crane Road. Also closing off the eastbound right turn lane 3 as well. It's on the M4 at Merrylands. A truck has broken down westbound. It's in the breakdown lane at Coleman Street. And into Mascot, it's all clear for a Regent Street Joyce and a Corners Drive approaching the domestic airport terminal. 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Today, a shower or two, 17 in the city, 16 for the west. Right now, with 12 degrees on Sydney's Nova 96.9.
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27: Hope you're having a wonderful Monday morning and ready to be a winner before 11:30. You'll get the phones open so you can see Olivia Rodrigo in Florida. 13 24 10 is the number to have ready. Now Nova Boy spinning some of his favourite jazz.

Noah Akan does The Great Divide here at Nova. Monday morning, my name's Aaron Rich. Hey, two hits, I'm opening up the phones so you can see Olivia Rodrigo live in Florida. Have 13, 24, 10 ready. Over the weekend, though, Mr. Styles, Harry Styles, wrapped up his 12-night residency at Wembley Stadium in London. His older sister, Gemma, surprised him on stage, said some wonderful words, congratulated him, left Harry Styles in tears. I tell you, I should take a leaf out of Gemma's book. I think the nicest thing I've done for my younger brother is send him a happy birthday message. And that's if I remember too. Harry, American Girls on the air here at Nova.

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1: 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That's when I knew that your heart was scarring. 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

0: Throwbacks are on Nova. That is Nickelback. Hello, this is Aaron Rich.
1: Hey, it's Olivia Rodrigo.
2: Olivia Rodrigo. You and a mate. Orlando, Florida.
1: Good day, yeah.
2: Turn up Nova.
0: Let's do this. Phones open 13 24 10 to get on standby and see Olivia Rodrigo live in Florida. You're in, Sophie. Good luck.
3: Great, thank you.
0: Hey, Lee, let's get you on standby as well.
3: Okay, sweet, cool.
0: Olivia Rodrigo live in Florida, 13 24 10 to get on standby. Good luck, Kim.
3: Thank you.
0: So you've seen Olivia Rodrigo live before, Kelly. Tell me about her shows.
4: A must see.
0: Yeah.
4: Must get that ticket and go.
0: And must see her in Florida. I'm going to pop you on standby.
4: Oh, that is fantastic. Thank you so much. Thank you.
0: And finally, hello to you, Michelle. I hear your driver's license is your favourite song too.
5: Yeah, it's a beautiful song.
0: It's a beautiful song? What are you talking about? Yes. It's an emotional wreck, that song. I can't listen to it without crying.
5: Oh, well, no, it's a gorgeous song. I love it.
0: You're on standby to see Olivia Rodrigo in sunny Florida.
5: Cool. Thank you so much.
2: Olivia Rodrigo's new album, You Seem Pretty Sad for a Girl So In Love, is out now and available everywhere.
0: I've had this album on repeat. I tell you, one of the best albums to come out of 2026 for sure. More chances coming up to see Olivia Rodrigo live in sunny Florida. I'll get those phones open up again for you after midday. Next, more of your favourite fresh hits throwbacks. Josh Fawaz, the Aussie, who's doing his version of Madonna's Like a Prayer. That coming up, and a Britney throwback next.
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Damien Parlour, Dracula at Nova for your Monday as we approach lunchtime. We are just flying through this new week and I'm not complaining about it. Hello, this is Aaron Rich. Big news over the weekend. Taylor Swift and Travis Kelce tying the knot. Everything you need to know, everything you've missed. I got the details for you next.

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24: 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Heavy delays through Bondi with a two-car smash. Northbound Old Southhead Road at O'Brien Street with heavy delays building. Ingleside a two-car crush. Eastbound on Motorvale Road just past Powderworks Road with emergency services on site. On the M4 at Merrylands, a truck conked out westbound at Coleman Street. That's moved off into the breakdown lane with a tow truck on site. Have you heard? The IKEA sale is on now. So to get up to 70% off hundreds of products, just head to ikea.com.au before everyone else finds out. Today, a shower or two, 17 in the city, 16 for the west. Right now, it's 15 degrees on Sydney's Nova 96.9.
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27: Good afternoon, Heidi Tiltons with your midday news headlines. Social media giants are defending their policies to combat anti-Semitism online after facing the Royal Commission in Sydney. Meta switched to a reactive model last year, insisting it has a variety of policies for removing harmful content. Meta's content policy director, Benjamin Good, has told the Inquiry it's not a one-size-fits-all approach.
28: We've heard from Jewish communities and others that they've had content removed when they were actually trying to speak out against atrocities or, for instance, condemn a terrorist group like Hamas. That is a very bad outcome that we want to be certain that we avoid to the extent we can. And that's why that reactive approach is a really important part of our toolkit.
27: Anthony Albanese's touchdown in Fiji as the two leaders sign a landmark defence alliance. The new treaty includes mutual defence obligations, making Fiji our fourth official ally after the US, New Zealand and PNG. Auction clearance rates are down again. Less than half of all properties that went to auction in Australia were actually sold over the past week. Sentiment is also low, with fewer homes going to auction and investors put off by federal budget tax reforms. Shania Twain says she's crossed the finish line after 12 nights at Wembley Stadium supporting Harry Styles. The country music superstar taking to social media with a backstage picture of the pair thanking Harry for the memories. And in sport, Donald Trump has intervened, asking for FIFA to lift its one-match ban on a key American striker after he was red-carded, allowing him to play in the round of 16 match against Belgium. And you're up to date on Nova.
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34: Afternoon. This is Aaron Rich. Well, the wedding of the century has gone down over the weekend in New York City. They finally tied the knot. Taylor Swift and Travis Kelce at Madison Square Garden. From what I've heard so far, Madison Square Garden was completely transformed with photos of the couple everywhere, including a photo of the two of them holding a dog, which I didn't know they had. There was trees, a lot of live and living trees brought in to make it feel and look like a secret garden. Stevie Nicks, Sir Paul McCartney performed. Here's something I'm sort of cut about. Adam Sandler, the very funny Adam Sandler, was the celebrant. I wish you asked me. I would have done it for free, to be honest. If you are looking for a marriage celebrant, you can hit me up on Instagram, Hitched by Aaron Rich. Questions that we want answers to, though. Was Taylor Swift wearing her iconic red lipstick? Did she have a fringe? And was Blake Lively definitely not there? and definitely not invited? They're the questions we still don't have answers to. Nevertheless, congratulations to both Taylor and Travis who tied the knot over the weekend. Here is the fate of Ophelia at Nova.

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0: Sydney's Nova 96.9. Still a little rain around the harbour city today with a top of 17 in the city. You can expect the same in Parramatta. This is Aaron Rich with more of your favourite fresh hits and throwbacks next. Biggest song in the country, and we love this team up from Sam Fender and Olivia Dean. Rain me in. 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

0: Ed Sheeran at Nova. He was at his bestie's wedding over the weekend, Taylor Swift. Taylor and Travis tied the knot at Madison Square Garden at the weekend. He's copping a bit of heat for what he was supposedly wearing, this really ugly blue suit. And I've got a side with the fans here. Blue suit doesn't look good on anyone, Ed Sheeran. Hey, coming up, your chance to see Olivia Rodrigo live in Florida. I'll sort you out before 1. Have 13, 24, 10 ready.
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2: 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Orlando, Florida.
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0: This is Aaron Rich getting you on standby to see Olivia Rodrigo live in Florida. Nova, hello.
3: Would love to see Olivia in Florida. My daughter and I would lose our minds.
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0: live.
3: 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Thank you.
0: Kevin, I'm going to get you on standby as well, bud.
4: 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Thank you very much.
0: Cal, you're keen to win this trip?
5: 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I can't believe I made it through.
0: And on standby to see Olivia Rodrigo live in Florida. You too, Mandy, you're in.
6: 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My daughter will be very happy about this.
0: I'll get the phones open up again real soon. You want to win? Keep it on Nova. Next, Dua Lipa plays with her monster hit, These Walls. 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
22: 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Parramatta, we have a broken down car westbound on Argyle Street at Church Street, causing heavy congestion in both directions. The M7 all clear southbound through Horsley Park past the Horsley Drive. The M5 flowing freely westbound with around 15 minutes from the Kingsgrove Main Tunnel exit through to Preston's. 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Possible showers today with tops of 17 degrees. Right now it's 15 degrees on Sydney's Nova 96.9.
23: I'm Stephen Bartlett, host of The Driver CEO. I've had a lot of conversations. This one stood out.
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25: Noticing beauty, that's been a real game changer for me. 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
23: And that's an active practice of going through life looking for something beautiful.
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25: And it's producing oxytocin, just like gratitude practice does. So obviously it's kind of self-rewarding. Mm-hmm. So then you naturally want to do it more and more. But I notice I point it out to people more as well now, which is that I'm obviously trying to like create a bit of a like crowd effect, not consciously, but I just can't help myself. Like if I see something really pretty, then I'll say, oh, like, you know, did you see that?
23: Yeah.
25: So even if you walk past like an amazing tree or an amazing building every day, eventually you'll just not notice it because you're habituated to it. So saliency is, you know, keeping yourself primed, like what I call the art of noticing.
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0: This
24: is Aaron Rich.
0: So good to be with you. I hope you're having a wonderful Monday afternoon. Let me help. I'm going to go non-stop with your favourite fresh hits and throwbacks. Features in the new show Off Campus, G Flips, Bed on Fire. Sounds like something out of the noughties. It's so good. That's coming up inside the next 10 minutes. Dua Lipa starts.

Back in the charts, that one, and happy about it too. Sydney's Nova 96.9 with the Biebs and Nicki Minaj's Beauty and the Beat. This is Aaron Rich on a rainy Monday afternoon in the city. 17 degrees the top. Expect the same in Parramatta. The very talented Olivia Dean's Baby Steps on after Alex Warren on Sydney's Nova. Oh,

0: Shits throwbacks. This is Nova. Aaron Ritchie, and hope you're having a wonderful Monday afternoon.
1: Hey, hey, hey. This is Taylor Swift. Nova is my station. Dance, baby, like we stood a chance.
0: All right, some more details coming in on the wedding of the century. Taylor Swift and Travis Kelce tying the knot at the iconic Madison Square Garden over the weekend, where they turned it into like a secret garden full of real trees.

0: trees. There was photos of them basically everywhere. Stevie Nicks performed, Sir Paul McCartney as well. This is what I'm sad about. Adam Sandler was the marriage celebrant.
1: I would have done it for free, Taylor. I would have done it for free.
0: Shameless plug, if you're looking for a marriage celebrant, by the way, hit me up. Hitched by Aaron Rich on Instagram. But sticking with Sandler, the advice that he gave the newlyweds, it's good advice. Adam Sandler told them, just keep kissing your wife. It's hard to argue with your wife if you just keep kissing her. There you go. There you go. Adam Sandler as a marriage celebrant. I guess he continued through the wedding business, didn't he? Taylor Swift, I Knew It, I Knew You. That is her fresh hit. It is coming up for you in a couple of minutes.
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0: Fresh Hits and Throwbacks. Nova is on for you Monday afternoon. Thanks so much for choosing us. My name's Aaron Rich. As we come up to the 2 o'clock news, I will make it so much easier for you to be a winner. Oh my gosh, a trip of a lifetime to see Olivia Rodrigo live in Florida. Details on the other side of this.
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24: 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Traffic on the M5 flowing freely westbound with around 15 minutes from the Kingsgrove main tunnel exit through to Preston's. The M7 all clear southbound through Horsley Park past the Horsley Drive. We've got some minor congestion in both directions for the M4 through Eastern Creek through the Lighthorse Interchange. Parramatta Road slow both ways through Granville past Woodville Road. Here's a great tax tip. 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Possible showers today with tops of 17. Right now it's 14 degrees on Sydney's Nova 96.9.
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26: For the GPM headlines, good afternoon, I'm Michelle Stevenson. The Royal Commission into Anti-Semitism has heard from Meta, the company behind Facebook, as the third block of hearings focused on hatred in media. The tech giant's head of policy, Benjamin Good, has given evidence via video link from the US. He's told the commission about 80% of hateful content has been removed from Facebook after it updated its content policies. Australia has signed a defence treaty with Fiji, offering both countries greater protection if either is attacked. The pact makes Fiji our fourth alliance partner after the US, New Zealand and Papua New Guinea. Unions are demanding greater oversight over AI regulation, which is shaping to be a key issue at Labor's national conference later this month. Experts believe some mysterious ball-shaped debris that has washed up on beaches north of Townsville in recent days may be from space. And more details are emerging about Taylor Swift and Travis Kelce's fairytale wedding in New York. Paul McCartney reportedly serenading the newlyweds with I Wanna Hold Your Hand at their Madison Square Garden reception. And you're up to date on Nova.
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33: Working through your Monday afternoon with non-stop fresh hits and throwbacks. Thanks for listening to Nova. Coming up, the Aussie superstar Josh Fawaz, who's remixed Madonna's Like a Prayer and done a great job with it too. That coming up inside the next 10. Let's start.

0: pumping out the fresh hits and throwbacks on Nova for your Monday afternoon. Hello, this is Aaron Rich. I do hope you had a good weekend. Hope Monday hasn't been too rough on you. Music to help from Cherry Bomb, who has redone Alanis Morissette's You Ought to Know and done a bang-up job with it as well. That coming up, and Tame Impala's Dracula next.
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0: on Nova. It won't be long before he is back in Australia later in the year, and we cannot wait. Mr. Harry Styles with American Girls. Hello, this is Aaron Rich. Hope you're having a wonderful Monday afternoon as we come up to the 3 o'clock news. I want to make you a winner next. I want you to be in sunny Florida with Olivia Rodrigo. How? I'll tell you in minutes. Don't go anywhere.
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23: Bondi, an early two-car crash northbound Old Southhead Road at O'Brien's Street has all lanes reopened. Ingleside, there's a two-car accident. It's eastbound Motorvale Road just past Powderworks Road. Liverpool, it is slowing both ways on the Hume Highway between Hoxton Park Road and Elizabeth Drive. Blue Mountains, Great Western Highway affected by wet roads and fog. Katoomba and Blackheath and over Darling Causeway and Chifley Road from Mount Victoria to Lithgow. 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Otherwise, showers about. We are getting down to 12 degrees overnight. Tomorrow, showers again in tops of 18. Right now, it's 15 in the city. Same in the west.
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23: Hello, I'm Michelle Stevenson. Well, the Royal Commission into Anti-Semitism is examining the role the media plays in fueling hate. Social media giant Meta's head of policy has given evidence via video link from the US. Benjamin Good telling the commission about 80% of hateful content had been removed from Facebook after it updated its content policies.
24: There isn't an anti-Semitism policy. Instead, there's a comprehensive suite of policies that have a multifaceted approach to anti-Semitism. The reason why we do it that way is because anti-Semitism is a nefarious and multifaceted problem.
23: Fiji says a new military treaty with Australia marks a defining moment in the relationship between the two countries. The new alliance will require both nations to come to each other's defence. The deal marks a major diplomatic victory as it tries to prevent China from gaining a military foothold in the region. But meantime, China will reportedly test a nuclear missile in the South Pacific within the next 24 hours. The dummy warhead will apparently be launched in retaliation for that new defence deal. Our Foreign Minister Penny Wong, reportedly one of seven ministers given advance warning of the launch. The opposition says AI provides many opportunities, but Australia needs to get the balance right. Unions are demanding a greater say over how businesses implement the technology. And while officiating the wedding of the year, Adam Sandler also handed out a bit of marriage advice to Taylor Swift and Travis Kelce, the comedian telling the couple to keep kissing, adding that if you do it frequently, you won't have problems. Now let's see what's happening on Nine News.
25: Thanks, Michelle. I'm Mark Burrows at Nine News. The PM forced to apologise for his crude comments about Kylie Minogue. How you can get asbestos waste disposed of for free. Tax return warning, the popular driving deduction the ATO has in its sights. And the Blues make their final call on Ethan Strange's fitness for Origin 3. Nine News, your news, nightly at 6 on 9 and 9 Now.
26: While you're stuck in an ad break, Mr. Kalele is stuck in paradise. His daughters have buried him in the sand and turned him into a beautiful mermaid.
27: Oh,
26: 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It's quite the holiday tale. You could play like the Kaleles if you're on Carnival. Slay, slay, Kaleles. 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
0: Taking you up till 4 o'clock this afternoon. This hour, you could be a winner. Get ready to see Olivia Rodrigo live in Florida. 13:24:10 when you hear Stupid Song, it's coming up. Now though, Somba, Homewrecker.

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3: Keep it on Nova. I said-

Rover is sending you to Florida to see Olivia Rodrigo. When you hear Stupid Song before 4 o'clock, get on the phone to win. 13-24. Stan, the wedding of the century happened this weekend. Taylor Swift and Travis Kelce. Look, it's rumoured that they are going to release a wedding video. I hope this rumour comes true. I really, really do. Elizabeth Taylor, Taylor Swift is on the air here at Nova.

0: This is Nova, while Fitzy Whipper and Kate are on holidays this week. Jack Charles, Nikki Osborne and Dr. Chris Brown driving you home at 4 o'clock the Savo. Last week on Friday, they set a challenge. It's going to be a tough one to beat.
1: Being called the rain, it's a very rare event for anyone under the age of, well, 80. The bosses have now cleared us to give away $1,000
2: out of town
1: to the youngest Lorraine in Australia. The benchmark is set by my girlfriend, Lorraine, at 42. How young can we go?
3: I would love it if a listener right now who is pregnant and expecting over the weekend named her daughter Lorraine purely to claim this $1,000.
2: It's a baby bonus of a different kind. Yeah,
3: exactly.
0: Right, there you go. Are you a young Lorraine? You want to be talking to Jack, Nikki and Dr. Chris Brown, the Savo from 4. You could win $1,000.

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0: Before the hour is up, I have got to get you on standby to see Olivia Rodrigo live in sunny Florida. The song you're waiting for me to play is Stupid Song. When you hear it in full, get on the phone to win. 1324 check.
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7: Hey, it's Michelle Stevenson here. The M2 at Borkham Hills, an earlier crash eastbound approaching Langdon Road, has delays each direction. Mossman, we've got a breakdown on Spit Road northbound at Awaba Street while Milperra. There's a multi-vehicle accident, Henry Lawson Drive at Milperra Road. One lane is closed each way. Campbelltown, a breakdown on the Hume Motorway southbound off-ramp to head west on Narellan Road. While Cogra, traffic lights are flashing yellow on Rocky Point Road at Jubilee Avenue. 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Checking the weather, showers about, down to 12 degrees overnight. Tomorrow showers and tops of 18. Right now, though, it is 15 degrees in the city, 14 in the west.
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0: I'm Dr. Chris Brown, standing by to drive you home, but first...
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2: Olivia Rodrigo. You and a mate. Orlando, Florida.
0: Good for you.
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0: Let's go. We need to make you a winner and see Olivia Rodrigo live in Florida.
3: Hey, it's Amelia. I want to see Olivia Rodrigo.
0: You're on standby.
3: I'm on standby. Woo!
0: Michelle, I got you on standby to see Olivia Rodrigo.
4: Yes! Oh, my gosh.
0: And on standby to see her in Florida.
4: Woo-hoo!
0: Debbie, you're on standby as well.
5: Thank you.
0: Good luck, Sharon. You're on standby.
6: Woo-hoo! Thank you.
0: You're so welcome. Keep it on Nova. More chances coming up. Next, Jack, Nikki and Dr. Chris Brown to drive you home.
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24: Whilst we've got a breakdown northbound Spit Road at Awaba Street, while Milpera, there's congestion following a multi-vehicle crash on Henry Lawson Drive at Milpera Road. Clarence, there's a truck breakdown, Chifley Road on Scenic Hill, while Castle Hill reports of a crash on the northern road at Victoria Avenue. The M2 is building westbound towards Barclay Road, while Double Bay, it is slowing both directions. New South Head Road just at Ocean Street. Well, Western Sydney Airport flight paths are coming into effect. Know what to expect. 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Checking weather now. These showers are sticking about. We are getting down to 12 degrees overnight. Tomorrow, showers again with tops of 18. Right now, though, it is 15 degrees in the city, 14 in the west. On Sydney's Nova 96.9.
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24: Good afternoon, I'm Michelle Stevenson. Australia's foreign minister has blasted China after it launched a strategic test missile in the Pacific. The launch of the nuclear-capable long-range missile from a sub came just hours after Australia and Fiji signed a landmark defence alliance. Speaking from Suva, Penny Wong says Australia has been clear to Beijing that the test is destabilising to the region.
25: Australia has been clear that this proposed test is in the context of a rapid military build-up by China, which is lacking in the transparency and reassurance as to intent that the region expects.
24: A policy director of social media giant Meta has rejected claims the platform's controversial changes to content moderation led to an increase in anti-Semitic material. While fronting the Royal Commission in Sydney, Benjamin Good has defended the company's shift towards reactive removal of content, saying the old model saw numerous innocent accounts taken down. A United Nations report shows global cocaine production has quadrupled over a decade, warning that supply may outstrip demand. Experts say a drop in crop eradication programs overseas has given criminal groups a free pass to rapidly expand their territory. Wastewater analysis shows Aussie cocaine consumption has jumped. Senior WA Governor Mr. Paul Papalia has quit politics. Mr. Papalia is the state's longest-serving lower house member of parliament, first elected almost two decades ago. And Khloe Kardashian and Tristan Thompson have spent their 4th of July weekend as a family with their kids. The ex is taking in a local parade in Idaho, but they're also joined by Kendall Jenner and Jacob Elordi. Now let's see what's happening on Nine News.
26: Thanks, Michelle. I'm Mark Burrows at Nine News. The PM forced to apologise for his crude comments about Kylie Minogue. How you can get asbestos waste disposed of for free. Tax return warning, the popular driving deduction the ATO has in its sights, and the Blues make their final call on Ethan Strange's fitness for Origin 3. Nine News, your news, nightly at 6 on 9 and 9 now.
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28: Yeah, good afternoon. Keeping the airwaves warm for Fitzy, Whipper and Kate before they return next Monday. Hello, Nikki Osborne.
29: Well, good afternoon, Mr. Jack Charles. How are we?
28: I'm going great. I'm looking at mate, Dr. Chris Brown. We've couple dressed today.
30: It's not the first time either. There's something weird going on here. The planets
0: are. We're actually going to be talking about the planet shortly, but there is some weird simpatico thing.
1: Yeah.
0: You've dressed differently though, Nikki, which I'm grateful for, to be honest.
29: Well, yes, I haven't dressed like a male Ken doll again, but you're beiging it up.
0: I would say it's white.
1: We're neutral.
0: Yeah, neutral.
1: We're neutral.
2: Hey, coming up after 5 o'clock, Dr. Chris, we're going to be talking about something you saw in the sky this weekend.
0: Look, I witnessed quite an event in the sky. Now, I'm not going to say aliens. I'm not going to say what it was, but there was quite something that I had a front row seat to, which kind of freaked me out, to be honest.
2: I feel like our friend Nikki Osborne's going to enjoy that story.
0: She's going to have a lot of feelings, I can tell.
2: We're also on the hunt for the youngest Lorraine. We've got $1,000 cash to give away.
0: This is huge because, look, Lorraine, typically a name associated with the over 70s. My partner, my girlfriend, her name is Lorraine. She's 42. We are looking for a younger Lorraine than 42, and we have $1,000 to celebrate finding Australia's favourite Lorraine.
2: 13, 24, 10 if you're young and your name is Lorraine. But next, we need to talk about this lady's wedding.

0: Sean and Dr. Chris Brown driving you home here at Nova. Now, guys, we've got to talk about Tay and Trav's wedding. They've finally done it, and I feel like after this segment, we can leave it alone.
1: There was an audible groan of relief, I think, across Australia, across the world when the news came through on Saturday. Was it that finally done the deed?
0: Yes,
1: in Madison Square Garden. Not the deed that some people might be thinking about.
0: They did that after.
1: They got married in Madison Square Garden.
2: Imagine if they hadn't done the deed till this date. Imagine if that is like a bit of a Jessica Simpson sort of thing.
0: Nah, there's no way Trump
2: could
0: do that.
2: True. She wrote songs about how good he was in bed, didn't she?
0: Exactly. Now, there was one aspect of the wedding that I don't think is getting enough airtime, and it is the fact that there was a raffle throughout the night.
1: Oh, God.
2: What?
1: So she brought essentially an RSL vibe to Madison Square Garden.
0: Already. I know people are like saying that anyone that bags it for being at Madison Square Garden is jealous. I'm not jealous. I just think it's a bit tacky. But hey, it's Tay and Trav, Gronk on. Do what you got to do.
1: Totally.
0: But let me read this to you. Guests were invited to play games throughout the night for raffle tickets. Prizes included Cartier watches, designer handbags, and a 1970 Chevy with the license plate Just T&T MRD.
1: Oh.
0: What is
2: like the price
0: that?
2: Is right?
0: Yeah,
2: and they stay on to play for the car at the end.
0: Like, how you're distracting from the love story?
1: It's a step up from the meat tray. Let's be honest. But wow! Like the oddities of the prizes as well, and holding a room of. I mean, look, she knows how to hold a crowd, but
0: she does
1: 1,000 people at the wedding, and a raffle.
0: It's most bizarre. What do you make, Doctor, of the 1,000? Person guest list. It's a strong number.
1: I've it may not surprise you to know I've analysed the wedding deeply, and I have.
2: Here we go.
1: as the emerging entertainment reporter for the show.
2: You are not the entertainment reporter. You are the fashion advisor.
1: But I love the fact that this is a couple that got married at Madison Square Garden in a what we believe is kind of a paper mache castle,
0: yeah,
1: with Adam Sandler as the wedding celebrant. This sounds more like a fever dream.
0: It does.
1: Than a wedding. It's odd, but maybe it's them, and maybe we should be happy for them living out their dream here.
2: Well, if I could get Adam Sandler to do my wedding, I would. In fact, I would divorce and get married again so I could have Adam Sandler do my wedding. That would be so much fun. I just think they've got a good sense of humour because they've already done all the peak experience things like, you know, Oscars and winning all the awards and doing all of that. Why not just make it silly? I think that's what they decided.
0: It feels like that's the shift they took because Taylor is so poetic, whether you like her or not. Her lyrics are unbelievable. And you'd think at that very moment, the most, you know, one of the most important moments of your life, you'd want to have beautiful words said, but instead you've got goofy Adam Sandler. Like, it's so weird.
1: Who, from all reports, has given relationship advice mid-vow. So the vows went on for 20 minutes, we're led to believe, which, you know, that's the longest I think Taylor's ever gone without a costume change.
0: Yeah.
1: And so 20-minute vows, but interrupted by Adam Sandler giving relationship advice, including kiss more. That was his little nugget to ensure that Trav and Taylor lived a long and happy life together.
0: In case he wasn't.
2: Well, they do say that. They say that you got to kiss for 7 seconds every day to further your bond. So he's onto something.
1: That was staring into each other's eyes for 7 seconds.
2: No, you've got to make contact. You've got to have the.
0: Now, Nikki, have we seen the dress yet? Everyone's wanting to see the dress.
2: Well, I've seen about 15 different versions of the dress. Apparently, she wore 15 different machinations of the dress, or AI is having a fun time. But the one that I believed the most was one taken. It looked like a pap shot. It was a bit blurry. It was her and Trav, and she was wearing like a sweetheart cut kind of off-white, more traditional shaped dress. And I'm like, I reckon that's the one.
0: Okay. I'm excited for her to post the dress. I think we know it was Dior, so I'm sure it was beautiful.
1: Of course.
0: Hey, coming up next, guys, we're starting a brand new competition, Nova's Christmas Cash Snatch. 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Olivia Dean on Nova.

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0: I'm going to lift the curtain here. We enjoyed a KFC feast on Friday, and wasn't it magic, Nikki Osborne?
4: It's amazing how everyone flocks when there's like an open bucket of chicken and chips. Like people who normally, you know, have their chia pods and their salads, if they see the KFC, they're like, bugger it, I'm going to have a bucket.
5: I've seen more bones left over on the African savannah after after vultures and hyenas have torn apart a carcass. It was vicious in there. But they knew what they wanted and they got what they wanted, which was KFC.
0: Alrighty, now before I explain how this competition works, let's meet our callers, Doc.
5: Yes, we've got Libby there. Hey, Libby.
6: Hi, how you going?
5: I bet you. Look, I'm excited. I'm sure you are excited to play the Christmas Cash Snatch. Also, Monica, you there?
7: Good morning. How are you guys going?
5: Monica, good morning to you.
7: I should say good afternoon.
5: Has it been quite a weekend for you, Monica? Are
7: you know what? Yeah, I'm stuck on autopilot mode, if you can't tell.
5: That's all right. That's all right. Do you work in customer service or anything? What was that a call back to?
7: No, it's not customer service. We're just dealing with a lot of stakeholders. Let's just say that.
5: Okay. And you're keeping them happy. Well, you can keep us happy by playing Christmas Cash Snatch.
0: Yeah.
5: Jack, how does it work?
0: Okay, a mix of Christmas songs will start playing. Throughout this, Santa is going to pop up and announce cash amounts that keep getting bigger and bigger. You guys need to decide when to make your move. The longer you wait, the more cash is up for grabs. The first caller to yell out their name and snatch, for example, it would be Libby Snatch, wins the last cash amount Santa calls and gets to stuff it straight into their stocking for Christmas in July. But don't wait too long or hesitate like a sleepy reindeer because your opponent could beat you. Does that make sense, ladies?
7: It does, yeah.
6: Good.
5: Jeez.
0: Did you like that?
5: I loved it. The sleepy reindeer. So. I mean, this is cutthroat. This is Christmas in July. It's a celebration.
4: I'm really enjoying this.
5: But don't linger.
4: You too.
5: Do not linger, okay?
0: Usually I leave Doc to make the animal references, I thought I'd throw one in for you.
5: I mean, if you've ever seen a sleepy reindeer, that is exactly what they do. They just hesitate.
4: They're on the wrong grass.
0: Alrighty, ladies, are your listening ears on?
7: Yes.
0: Let's play.
2: Ho, ho, ho, 42

0: Monica.
1: Oh, I heard Libby.
2: I think Libby just got in there and won. What was the amount that she won, Lauren? I just missed that. I believe it was just over
3: 492, I think, was the last call.
2: Let's go with that, Doc. You've just won 492, Libby.
0: Yes, thank you so much. That's so exciting.
2: Oh, that was a tough game, guys.
3: High stakes, wasn't it?
1: I know.
3: Monica, unlucky.
1: I thought they were going to go straight away. Sorry, you keep going, Chris. I'm just yabbering.
3: No. Monica and Libby, they were in sync, like Jack and I are with our wardrobe today, and both had the same idea that about $500 was about the right amount. Commiserations to you, though, Monica. You were very, very close to that.
0: Thank you so much, guys. Thank you.
3: And good morning to you.
4: 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Driving you home. 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
6: Hey, it's Michelle Stevenson here at Mosman. We've got a breakdown northbound on Spit Road at Awaba Street. While Milperra, there's congestion following a multi-vehicle accident. That's on Henry Lawson Drive at Milperra Road. Clarence, there's a truck breakdown. Chifley Road on Scenic Hill. While North Mead, it is slowing westbound James Roos Drive at Windsor Road. The M5, pretty heavy westbound moving through Reevesby, while the M4 is slowing westbound at Reservoir Road. Save up to $171 over 6 months on select internet plans with Aussie Broadband. 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You see website for T's and C's. Checking the weather, these showers are sticking around. We're getting down to 12 degrees overnight. Tomorrow, showers back again. We're looking at tops of 18. Right now, it's 14 degrees in the city, 15 in the west on Sydney's Nova 96.9.
4: Ricky, Lee and Tim. Where were you in the back of a Ferrari, lady?
7: Ricky drove me through the Gold Coast in a Ferrari.
4: Did you? 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
11: Hello, Michael Usher here in 7 News tonight. The Prime Minister says sorry, fallout from Anthony Albanese's risque Kylie Minogue comments. Facial recognition cameras for police when they could be on Sydney streets. And your first look inside the new North Sydney pool. 7 News at 6.
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0: look how hot this beautiful woman is, and look at her dance. We're just like mesmerized. She's incredible.
1: She's phenomenal, especially when she dances to this song, Midnight Sun, which I'm sure a lot of parents in the car have seen their kids dancing to on TikTok. But I want to talk about something else. She sat down for an interview over in the UK, and she's talked about Find My Friends, which is something, an app quite close to my heart, and an app I have passionate thoughts and views on. Have a listen to what she said here.
2: I have someone on Find My Friends, and I was like, wait a minute, why is my friend at my ex house? And I don't think she remembered that I have her on Find My Friends. But then I spoke to my other friend about it, and she was like, she broke up with her fiancé, so she just lives in the same house as he does. But they're not actually, like, seeing each other, I think. I haven't asked her about it, but that's kind of like the tea.
0: That's how you're going to get in trouble.
1: Yep.
3: I haven't asked her about it, but I'm just going to talk about it, and maybe the answer will just appear out of midair sometime.
1: So Find My Friends is an app that already sort of comes with the iPhone. It's an Apple-owned app, and it's essentially where you share your location with friends and family members at your will so that they can see where you are at all times. Now, Nikki, I feel like a more family, kid-friendly version of this app is Life 360, right?
0: Yes, it is. That's for the parents to stalk their kids so they know that they've made the bus or they've made it to sport practice or they've actually showed up to their shift of Guzmani Gomez. It's more of a, it's like a safety thing.
1: Yeah.
0: When you've got kids, make sure they're going to make, I've got one who's driving now, so I have to make sure, because you can see how fast they're going as well. You can see if they're speeding.
1: Really?
0: Yes, it shows how fast they're going.
1: See,
0: and
1: I understand it for people with kids, but as a 29-year-old guy, I have for the last year had my mates hounding me to share my location with them, and it just has never felt right to me. I'm like, no, I don't need you knowing what time I get home of a Saturday night, or I don't need
0: just
1: you to
0: look
1: know
0: at Instagram. I've just posted it all.
1: Shut up. Or I don't need you to know where I've ended up, but I have finally succumbed to it, and I'm worried that, like Zara Larsson, I'm going to do myself in doing something wrong or see one of my mates doing something wrong.
3: It's all going to be revealed, isn't it?
1: Yeah.
3: I reckon it is the greatest cutoff. If you ever want to know if someone has kids or not, if they have Life 360, they have kids. If they have Find My, they are well and truly kidless.
1: Exactly.
3: That is the cutoff.
1: Do you have Find My?
0: Oh, that was a nice way of putting it.
3: I have Find My. I'm an avid Find My user, and I rely on Find My heavily. So almost every day. So I use Find My on my dog. So my dog.
0: That's genius.
3: My dog is a rescue dog, and I will play the rescue card no matter the situation. He's 4.5 years old. I've had him for 4 years, and I'll still play the rescue card and apologize for his bad behavior because he's the loosest unit in the park out of any dog in the whole of the city. So I put an AirTag on his collar. And it hooks into Find My. So now, no matter where he runs away to or escapes to, I can always find him on Find My. But the thing is, because I have, I'm known as a vet who should know better and should have a dog who's trained better, no matter where he goes, and he'll end up, say, 2 kilometres away from my house if he runs out of the park and just goes off on an adventure, I will never go and collect him.
1: What do you mean?
3: I get my
0: what
3: girlfriend, or I get a friend
1: yeah,
3: to go.
1: Yeah, because you would feel great, Shane.
0: Oh, yes.
1: You are the Bondi vet, and your dog doesn't even want to listen to you.
0: Yeah, but he fixes dogs. He doesn't train them.
3: That, no. Thank you. There is a difference there.
1: He should know the world's best trainers.
3: He should be one of the better trainers.
0: Yeah, Adidas.
1: Hey, 13-24-10, what did you discover on Find My or Life 360? Just for sharing with us, we're going to give you $250 to spend at KFC. Charlie XCX plays for you now.

0: Charles, Nikki Osborne and Dr. Chris Brown driving you home here at Nova. We hope you've had a nice Monday. We're asking you on 132410 what you discovered through the Find My Friends app. Have a listen to Zara Larson here.
1: I have someone on Find My Friends and I was like, wait a minute, why is my friend at my ex-house? And I don't think she remembered that I have her on Find My Friends.
0: See, this is why I don't like having Find My Friends, because you never know when you're going to be caught out doing the wrong thing.
2: This reveals a little too much. I mean, you could not do the wrong thing. That's always a possibility.
3: But it's the best way to get sprung if you're doing the wrong thing.
2: You just love the danger, though.
0: Dr. Chris is a wholesome man, and I am not, clearly. Hey, 132410, what did you find out through Find My? G'day, Mitch.
4: Hey, how's it going?
0: Good, mate. What happened?
4: So on Life360, we kept getting the notification that my dad was driving somewhere. And we're like, well, he's at work, so he stays in the office. But where he worked, there wasn't any toilets. And the toilets were actually out, like, another street. So we kept getting this notification that he's moving and going on trips. And we asked him, what's going on and stuff? And he's like, oh, well, we can't actually go to the bathroom anywhere. So we found that he's gone away from work. Excuse my French, but he's had to do a small minute drive to take a shit.
0: Do we believe it, Mitch?
4: No, I'm deadly serious. I am deadly serious. And we were a bit suspicious about it as well. Like, this is very weird. But he doesn't work in, like, an ordinary office. It's like a factory almost.
2: I mean, if he's having an affair, which is, I'm sure, where a lot of our minds went.
0: Oh, yeah.
2: At least he's quick at it. I mean, he's in and he's out and he's gone. So
3: if it's 1 minute, I wouldn't be sticking around with him, to be fair.
0: Hey, let's go to Anon, Dr. Chris Brown. Ooh, these are always good.
2: Anon, what happened? How did Find My reveal all?
5: I actually got caught by my sister. I told my family I was staying with my cousin in the city and I was actually with a boy. Oh. And my sister happened to have both my Find My Friends and my cousin. And she messaged me and was like, you're so lucky I'm a good sister, because she knew I was with the boy.
0: Oh. Now, were you not supposed to be seeing this boy? Like, why was it such a secret?
5: My family are a bit strict, so I wouldn't have been allowed to stay with this boy in the city.
3: Can I ask how old you are when this happened?
5: I was 17.
0: Okay. Understood there. Let's move on to Lauren on 132410. Lauren, what did you discover on Find My?
6: Mine was actually Life360, and my daughter had dropped out of uni. I'm at work full time and didn't really pay much attention to it, and ended up logging in to see where she was and wasn't answering her phone, and turns out she was actually asleep at home and dropped out of her psychology course.
2: I mean, of all the places she could have, you know, skipped uni and gone to, probably having a nap at home is probably the least exciting. Yeah. Surely she could have mixed it up.
6: Well, yeah. Look, she did take on extra hours at work, which I'll give her credit for, but I still would have rather to actually come to me and tell me instead of me finding out.
3: Yeah, talk to a mum. Say, mum, yeah. this course isn't for me. I'm tired of shrinking people's heads every day. I want to be a fighter pilot. I've seen the ads. I want to go and join the army, the edge.
2: But Lauren, before that, I'm going to have a good nap.
0: Yeah.
2: I think that was the important message out of that.
0: Lauren, you've got $250 to spend at KFC.
2: Michaela, how did Find My or Life360 catch you out?
7: Well, it's actually caught my grandma out a lot of times. I've secretly downloaded it on her phone, and we catch her at the pokies at the local pub all the time.
2: I love it. Like, extended periods of time.
7: Like for a couple of hours.
2: Where does she say she's going?
7: No, she just won't answer your calls. She pretends she's at the hairdresser. And we just catch her there every time, not answering her phone.
3: I'm loving this so much. And, like, she says she's going to the shops, but she's really going to the slots.
0: Also, the pokies always feels like such a dark place until it's for Nana's. Like, it's the one time that I'm like, give Nana a chop out. Let her have a slap.
2: A little bit of excitement in the day, isn't it?
0: Hey, Michaela, we're going to give you $250 to spend at KFC. Give it to your Nana, okay?
7: All right, I'll do that. Nova, driving you home. Let's go. Nova.
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10: 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The M5 at Riverwood. We've got a two-car crash westbound near Bonds Road. Lane 1 and 3 are blocked. The M4, there's a sideline crash eastbound at Pitt Street. Also slow westbound, taking 33 minutes from Homebush to Eastern Creek. Clarence, there's a truck breakdown. Chifley Road on Scenic Hill. And North Sydney, there's congestion northbound on Warringah Freeway towards Falcon Street. 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Weather-wise, showers about down to 12 degrees overnight. Tomorrow showers again and tops of 18. Right now it's 14 in the city, 15 in the west.
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0: Charles, Nikki Osborne and Dr. Chris Brown.
1: Now, guys, obviously, the big match on the weekend, the World Cup, everyone's talking about it. Australia-Egypt. Australia, look, they held strong throughout the entire game and then it went to penalties. One all and then, unfortunately, a couple of Aussies. Look, it was always going to be tough. This is the global stage, the ultimate in football across the world. And you've got to feel for young Lucas Harrington, the 18-year-old Socceroo, who did miss a penalty. Mm. But I think the heartwarming thing is just how much everyone's got behind him.
2: Yeah.
1: As being a future star of the team, which he certainly will be, a star of international football. So I think that's been a really lovely thing for everyone to see.
3: Well, he's blown up. That kid's on the map now. And he's from the Sunshine Coast, might I add. Ooh. So, yeah, everyone has empathy for him. I think as he walked out, everyone went, oh, this is a crucial moment. Why would you put an 18-year-old out there? This is too much for an 18-year-old.
1: Yeah.
3: But everyone knows he's 18. He's just starting and he's a gun. Moving on.
1: And he just hasn't had a misstep the entire World Cup. He's been such a star and he will be for the future. So we're right behind him. That was, look, it was controversial. It was shocking what happened there, but not potentially the most shocking thing to happen to the Socceroos this weekend. Look, obviously the new cycle has been following the Socceroos. I want you to have a listen to how this BBC reporter talks about the Socceroos.
4: Egypt eliminated Australia in Dallas. Egypt took an early lead. It took Australia more than 40 minutes to equalise through an Egypt own goal. No goals in extra time took it to penalties. But then Socceroos missed two spot kicks, allowing Egypt's Hossam Abdul-Majid to slot home the winning spot kick.
3: Socceroos.
1: You heard
3: Socceroos.
1: It right. Yeah, can we hear
3: it
1: that again?
3: It sounds like a Japanese... Yeah, sorry. It sounds like a Japanese teppanyaki bar. Socceroos.
5: It does, and she said it so quickly. Let's hear it again.
4: But then Socceroos missed two spot kicks. Socceroos.
2: That is so bizarre.
1: The Aussie, I mean, that is a miss. That is a bigger miss than Lucas Harrington's penalty. The Socceroos.
5: Also, like, I understand it can be tough if you haven't read ahead in the teleprompter and a word catches you out. But Socceroos, you just see it and say it.
1: I mean, it's two very simple words joined together, soccer and ruse.
4: Socceroos.
1: Look, that was shocking, but more shocks. Just a hand from the World Cup. England have played one of the host countries, Mexico. England have triumphed 3-2. Okay, this has been called the game of the tournament so far. It was a remarkable game. But it's now not known for the remarkable quality of the football. It's known for the fact that England defender Jordan Henderson was celebrating with the English players, with the fans singing an Oasis song when he then toppled off the advertising boarding and has landed on his wrist and he's been rushed to hospital with a suspected broken wrist. And he's potentially
3: Stop it. I missed this.
1: He is potentially out of the World Cup after singing an Oasis song. I can only assume it was these lyrics that they were singing at the time.
6: Gonna be the one that saves me.
5: Ouch.
1: So, yeah, not a great...
3: Speaking of you're going to be the one who saves me, why did they switch the goalkeeper? Why? Why did they do that? Why?
1: But Tony Popovich has gone on gut feel the entire tournament, and you've got to back him. If he had a feeling, if he just thought that maybe the switch for Matty Ryan instead of Paddy Beach, it was going to pay dividends. And look, for a couple of kicks, he would have been a genius. It just doesn't work out that way, though.
5: Nikki Osborne, I'm so happy that I have my mate Dr. Chris Brown to enlighten me on all things Socceroos, because in the Uber to the studio today, all my Uber driver wanted to talk to me about was the World Cup. And I was so close to FaceTiming you, Doc, and putting you on with him because I was like, mate, I can't offer you much. I don't know.
1: Mate, you can now return fire with that.
5: Yes, I'm going to.
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26: The M5 in Mascot, we've got a breakdown westbound just past General Holmes Drive and the M5 in Riverwood. Two-car crash westbound at Bonds Road. Also, the M5 in Casula, there's a truck breakdown eastbound just past Kurrajong Road. The M4, we've got a sideline crash. It's eastbound at Pitt Street. Also slow westbound. It's taking 33 minutes from Homebush to Eastern Creek. Clarence, the truck has broken down. Jubilee Road on Sydney Kill. North Sydney, we are seeing a fair bit of congestion northbound on the Ringa Freeway towards Falcon Street. 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Weather-wise, showers about. We are getting down to 12 degrees tomorrow. Showers and tops of 18. Right now, it is 15 in the city, same in the west on Sydney's Nova 96.9.
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1: This is Nova.
26: Good afternoon, I'm Michelle Stevenson. The acting PM warns that China's test missile launch in the Pacific flies in the face of the Oceans of Peace Declaration signed last year. Just hours after Australia and Fiji penned a landmark defence pact, China has launched a nuclear-capable intercontinental ballistic missile just off a sub in the South Pacific. Richard Miles says the tests don't align with regional stability.
3: We are very concerned about any actions which undermine the stability, the peace and security of the Pacific. We are completely committed to the Oceans of Peace Declaration that was made by the Pacific Island Forum last year.
26: The Royal Commission into Anti-Semitism has heard from Meta, the company behind Facebook, as the third block of hearings focused on hatred in media begins. The tech giant's head of policy, Benjamin Good, has given evidence via video link from the US. He's told the commission about 80% of hateful content has been removed from Facebook after it updated its content policies. A seventh bird found in Australia has been confirmed to have the H5 bird flu. The giant petrel was discovered at a beach in Perth's north over the weekend, while results are yet to be released for a dead bird found on Sydney's northern beaches. Senior WA Government Minister Paul Papalia has quit politics after nearly two decades. Mr. Papalia says the diagnosis of a serious illness to a family member has forced him to redirect his focus. And our very own Liam Hemsworth and fiancée Gabriella Brooks were two of the many celebs who attended Taylor and Travis's wedding at the weekend. Here's what's leading Nine News tonight.
4: Thanks, Michelle. I'm Mark Burrows at Nine News. The PM forced to apologise for his crude comments about Kylie Minogue. How you can get asbestos waste disposed of for free. Tax return warning, the popular driving deduction the ATO has in its sights. And the Blues make their final call on Ethan Strange's fitness for Origin 3. Nine News, your news nightly at 6 on 9 and 9 Now.
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0: Nova Drive with Jack Charles, Nikki Osborne and Dr. Chris Brown.
6: Yeah, keeping the seats warm for another week for Fitzy, Whipper and Kate. It was a big weekend in sport and entertainment. Taylor finally married Travis. And we just heard in the news there, Nikki Osborne, that our very own Liam Hemsworth attended the wedding.
8: It's interesting that Hemsworth number two was invited and not the number one. Or are we not allowed to rank the Hemsworths? I feel like there's an invisible ranking.
27: I think Liam, yeah, he's entitled to be a premier sort of gold-plated Hemsworth.
6: Absolutely. He's my number one Hemsworth, Nikki.
8: Oh, he's your type, is he? Yeah. You wouldn't go the hammer man, you'd go the deep thinker.
6: Yeah, I would. Hey, I want to talk about Taylor's pets too, because Doc, off air last week, you and I were in deep chats about whether she would have the cats at the wedding.
27: Well, I think anyone who's ever seen a bit of Taylor Swift knows that she's a little impartial to a cat backpack. You know, those astronaut backpacks?
6: Yeah.
27: And the cats get around in those quite a lot. So we've been wondering whether surely there must be a role for the cats at a wedding. I was maybe thinking like ring bearers, if they could actually locate the cats and get the cats to walk down the aisle.
6: You'd have had to have had them on a lead though, right?
27: You would think so. Otherwise, they're going to be in the rafters of Madison Square Garden and not returning anytime soon. But there is a rumour. There is a rumour, unconfirmed, and this brings me so much joy.
6: I can tell.
27: That her cats did feature in the wedding, because pictures of her cats were embroidered into her wedding dress.
2: How tragic. What do you think of this, Nikki Osborne?
8: Oh, look, I don't mind it, actually. I like a bit of embroidery, and if it's personalised, sure. In fact, I'd put whiskey all down the back of my dress. That's my dog, not alcohol.
27: You'd have whiskey, the alcoholic type, down your dress too.
8: Yeah, the alcohol's down the front.
27: Hey, coming up before 6 o'clock, we're on the search for Australia's youngest Lorraine, Dr. Chris's beautiful partner. Her name is Lorraine, and we think she's too young to be called Lorraine.
7: Oh, look, the name, it threatens to become extinct. She's keeping it alive, but how many younger Lorraines are there out there? We're about to find out.
27: 13, 24, 10.

0: Tame Impala here at Nova. It's Jack Charles, Nikki Osborne and Dr. Chris Brown driving you home.
1: Now, guys, a couple of days ago, we firmly established that if there is a resident astrologer on the team, that would be Nikki Osborne, who gave us a reading, an analysis based on the charts, pretty much the moment we set foot into this studio. Now,
2: yeah, here if you need, boys, any unsolicited astrology advice, I've got you.
1: Now, we were very, very clear that we supported your interest in astrology. We love astrology.
0: Hey, they're your words. Yeah. Oh, I didn't make that clear.
1: Well, you know, I think it's dangerous for a radio show to ever mock astrology. That's not
0: true.
1: Worked out well for another radio show. But
2: I could just walk out at any given moment.
1: but for us, look,
0: you've had enough headlines, mate.
1: Jack is as a Capricorn.
2: I'm busy.
1: Correct. And me as a Virgo. I'm wondering whether the mockery may have been picked up by the charts, by the stars, because space over the weekend unearthed a vengeful side. I witnessed something that was probably the most dramatic astrological event I've ever seen in my life.
0: Okay, this is so weird you bring this up, because something Nikki said about me, it has just come to me last week. She said that something would happen between Capricorns and Cancers, and for me that did happen on the weekend. What happened to you?
1: I was driving along the sort of mid-north coast of New South Wales.
0: Yeah?
1: And driving in at about 6:40 p.m. Saturday night, and all of a sudden there's a large flash in the sky. A ball of light appears and streaks across the sky, breaking up into small pieces, leaving a huge smoke trail behind it. It was like End of Days stuff.
0: Sick.
1: And I'm staring in wonderment, wondering, like, is this what got the dinosaurs? Is it going to get us? It was huge, the ball of light. And I just stopped and stared. And I just want to know, Nikki, what does it all mean? And what have I done wrong?
2: Well, you haven't done anything wrong. I like that you're starting to notice things. You too, Jack, the fact that you've gone, oh, I'm a Capricorn and big shifts are happening. I mean, I've got Mercury in retrograde in Cancer at the moment, which is why I am going through what I'm going through. But yes, you have probably witnessed some Chinese space junk flying through Earth's atmosphere. But the fact that it kind of broke up into pieces makes me think it's not a UFO, because they've got pretty high tech. They're going to zip. They're going to zag and they're going to take off. But it is interesting that you're starting to pay attention. And I like that you've got an open mind, because I think that there are aliens out there. Surely.
1: To be fair, it was a little hard to ignore. Like, it genuinely lit up the sky. It was actually quite terrifying, but also kind of exciting at the same time.
0: Do we know what it actually turned out to be? And did anyone else witness what you witnessed?
1: So it did actually light up. It was in the news on Saturday night and also on Sunday morning, and it's believed to either be Elon Musk's space junk, Elon's junk, he let it out. So it could have been a satellite re-entering the atmosphere and burning up, or there was a Chinese rocket that was launched on Saturday and part of it may have re-entered the atmosphere.
0: Wow.
1: But it was unbelievable. Yeah. It was like
2: that's
1: one of the most...
2: That's what I saw.
1: It was spectacular.
2: I saw the same thing. I get it. It's crazy. I saw a Chinese one going up into space and I videoed it, and then it was all over the news because I'm like, oh, it's aliens. Like, nah, it's just China again.
0: Where do you two stand on the whole UFO alien chat?
1: I believe there is something out there.
0: Nikki Osborne.
2: Oh, I love it when a doctor says that.
1: I just think you play the chances. There are so many stars, so many planets. There's so much out there that surely they got it right somewhere.
0: Nikki?
2: Yeah. There's got to be more than just us and the World Cup and the state of origin. There's got to be more to it.
0: I'm just so, like, pragmatic that I just don't think there is. I'd love to be proved wrong.
1: I'd be so surprised that that's your opinion.
2: I want to crack open that mind of yours, Jack, and open it to the multiple numerations. I've run out of stuff to say.
0: 13, 24, 10. Tell us about your UFO sightings. Try and change my mind. We'll take your calls next here at Nova. You should.

0: Jack Charles, Nikki Osborne and Dr. Chris Brown driving you home here at Nova. And instead of resetting the story you just told us, Doc, I've made a song for you. And by nobody, that was me.
1: I did see a flashing ball of light descending through the atmosphere, burning up, breaking up. Look, it could have been aliens. Let's be honest. It could very well have been aliens.
0: But...
1: could also have been a satellite breaking up and being decommissioned, but that's the boring answer, to be honest.
0: 13-24-10, we want to hear about your UFO sightings or your stance on extraterrestrial life, because Nikki and Chris, you guys both believe.
1: Yeah.
2: Yes.
1: I think there's enough evidence to think that maybe there's a very good chance. Jack, you, however, are quite the opposite. So, Dean, what are your thoughts on this topic?
3: I don't know. There's obviously something. I was just saying to you guys before that America's coming out at Congress and said that there is something flying around up there that they don't know what it is.
1: Mm. Yep. See, Jack?
3: So, I mean, there's evidence out there to show that there's something. What it is, who knows?
0: Okay.
1: If Donald Trump's America says that there is stuff out there, you need to believe him.
0: That's exactly where I was about to go.
1: Okay.
0: Unfortunately, things from the American Congress or the American government in general just don't stand up like they once did.
1: Drop the cynicism is what I'm trying to say. Lovie, have you seen something that didn't quite make sense out there?
4: Well, yeah. I was with my mate. This is last year. We were fishing and he was like, oh, Lovey, look it up there. This thing's like almost moving and going towards like Tassie, like down Portsea.
1: Oh, wow.
4: And And I was like, you know, look, this can't be real. And then, you know, like about 245 million years ago, we had dinosaurs on this planet.
1: Mm.
4: And we didn't have, you know what I mean? It was no human beings. So I reckon, you know, there's some,
0: Lovie's with all of his mates and they're chiming in as well.
1: I love that.
2: Is that what I could hear?
0: Yeah.
1: With any UFO sighting, the first question is, what did you say? The second question is, how many had you had?
0: Yeah.
1: And that's usually in pretty quick succession. That is what happens.
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2: The M5 in Mascot, we've got a breakdown westbound just past General Holmes Drive, and the M5 in Riverwood, two-car crash westbound at Bonds Road. Also, the M5 in Casula, there's a truck breakdown eastbound just past Currajong Road. The M4, we've got a sideline crash. It's eastbound at Pitt Street, also slow westbound. It's taking 33 minutes from Homebush to Eastern Creek. Clarence, the truck has broken down. Chifley Road on Scenic Hill, North Sydney. We are seeing a fair bit of congestion northbound on the Ringa Freeway towards Falcon Street. 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Weather-wise, showers about. We are getting down to 12 degrees. Tomorrow, showers and tops of 18. Right now, it is 15 in the city, same in the west on Sydney's Nova 96.9.
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0: Hi, Sebastian, for your Monday on Nova. It's Jack Charles, Nikki Osborne, and Dr. Chris Brown driving you home. We're in our second week, keeping the seats warm for Fitzy, Whipper, and Kate before they return on Monday. And, Doc, I said last week that I was proud of you for hard launching your relationship a couple of months ago. Often I feel like your personal life is shrouded in secrecy.
1: Yeah, and I said I'd tried every other approach, and this just seemed kind of fresh to try a different way of doing it. And look, it feels good. It feels relaxed. It feels like we're open, we're transparent. But
2: and a lot of people were very happy for you, and a lot of women were very sad at the same time.
0: I'm sure a lot of blokes too, Nikki.
1: But one
2: actually, yeah, they might have had their hopes up because of the secrecy.
1: I think one thing that came through, all the lovely messages about the relationship, which is great, and I really appreciate all of them, was also the surprise at my girlfriend's name.
0: Yes,
1: Lorraine.
0: Lorraine just feels like it belongs to, and no shade on Lorraine, it is a really beautiful name, but it just feels like it belongs to, you know, I think I said last week, an older lady that works at the library.
1: Or is an avid member of the CWA, the Country yeah. Women's Association, and is normally baking scones with cream
2: yeah,
1: and jam.
2: It doesn't give Sicilian sass, does
1: no,
2: it? It certainly doesn't feel like a Gen Y name, which yeah. is, that's what Lorraine is, isn't she? She's Gen Y?
1: Well,
2: Gen Y is she Lorraine?
1: Am I maybe being a little kind to Lorraine?
0: How did you go on Friday night when you got in the car with Lorraine and we'd just spoken about her name and sort of thrown shade on it on radio?
1: She's probably the biggest shade thrower of them all when it comes to her name, because her name's been sort of a topic of discussion her entire life, because she's the only Lorraine she knows. And I guess, like, we're putting a stake in the ground on the show here.
0: We are.
1: We're trying to save the name Lorraine, because we don't want it to go the same way that Karen has gone since COVID.
2: Karen's gone.

0: Justin Bieber and Nicki Minaj here at Nova. It's Jack Charles, Nikki Osborne and Dr. Chris Brown driving you home. And we're doing some very important work here.
1: We're doing God's work is what we're doing. because, look, we're trying to save the name Lorraine by finding Australia's youngest Lorraine. We put the call out there. Can we find a Lorraine younger than my Lorraine, who is 42? Okay,
2: I just don't think they're out there.
1: She's by far and away the youngest Lorraine I've ever met, anyone has ever met. Normally, it's the domain of, say, 70 or 80-year-olds. But can we find a younger Lorraine?
0: We did speak to somebody on Friday who I believe was 31.
1: Yes.
0: And I wanted to have Lauren, our producer, check her license because I was dubious. But apparently she really was 31.
1: It all stacks up. So we've put the call out there. And on 13, 24, 10, do we have a younger Lorraine? It gives me great pleasure to say, Lorraine, how old are you? Lorraine, are you there?
3: Hello.
1: Hi, Lorraine.
0: She's nervous.
1: Oh, look, we're so excited to speak to you. This is a massive moment, really in Australian history, to be honest. But Lorraine, can you tell us how old are you?
3: I'm 16.
1: Oh, wow.
2: And how is it being called Lorraine at 16? Is it a novelty? People are like, oh, that's cool. Where's that from? Yeah?
3: Yeah. My auntie, when she passed away, she passed the name down to me.
1: Oh, see, that's a beautiful legacy.
0: Yeah, there's some heritage to it. I like a name that you can tell a story about. Now, yeah. Lorraine, you might not be aware, but there are a lot of great songs that incorporate your name. Are you across this?
3: Yeah. No.
0: Dr. Chris Brown has done some digging. Let's play this one, Doc.
1: Yeah. That's all your fault, Lorraine. Everyone can sing that to you. But you... Look, we love you. We love the fact that you're brave enough to carry the name. And importantly, in a crowded room, if anyone yells out, Lorraine, you are going to turn around and know they're talking about you, right?
3: Yeah, for sure.
1: All right. Well, are you the youngest? That is the question we're about to answer.
0: She is not.
1: She is not the youngest.

0: Let's go to Lorraine. Are you there? Hello, Lorraine. Hey, Lorraine.
1: Oh, my goodness. Hello, how little are you, Lorraine? How old are you?
2: Three.
0: You are three? Lorraine, you are the sweetest Lorraine I think I've ever spoken. This is the cutest thing ever. Lorraine.
2: 3 years old.
3: 3 years old.
0: Can you spell your name, Lorraine? Can you write your name?
3: Doc.
2: L-O-R-R-A-I-N-E.
0: Lorraine.
1: Oh, my goodness. And she's a genius.
0: You're a star. Lorraine, do you know how to, out of interest, do you know how to bake a scone? Oh, Lorraine, you are adorable.
3: Lorraine, is your mum there? Can we speak to your mum?
4: Hi, how are you going?
3: We're going very well. What was your name?
2: Kelly Jane.
4: I'm Kelly.
3: Kelly, how did you land on the name Lorraine?
4: Again, it's from my husband's godmother. So we pass it down to Lorraine after she also passed away.
0: Oh.
1: See, oh, legacy Lorraine.
0: And importantly, you are keeping the name alive and keeping that family tradition of having a Lorraine out there.
3: Surely
1: she's the youngest.
0: 3 years old, you would think.
3: Guys, she's not the youngest. Kelly, I'm going to send you $250 to spend with Experience Oz, from zoos, cruises, attractions, and unforgettable family experiences. Please take your 3-year-old Lorraine on one of those. But, Dr. Chris, we've got someone else.
0: Oh, Jasmine. Jasmine, we believe you have a younger Lorraine still.
5: Yes, she is 1 year old.
0: You have a 1 year old Lorraine.
5: Yeah.
0: That is wild.
1: I love the way she kind of laughed after saying, yeah. Where did it come from?
5: My partner's grandma, and I also really like the Conjuring movies.
1: So she's a dark one.
3: Amazing.
0: Oh, this is a very special moment in our show's history and in the history of Lorraine's. Your 1 year old as a Lorraine, we believe we can now confirm you have the youngest Lorraine in Australia. You've won $1,000.
5: She's happy about it too.
0: I'm sure she is. Well done. I mean, it was a very bold choice for Lorraine. It has paid off so strongly, and we are so stoked we have found Australia's youngest Lorraine.
1: I love the way you talk about the history of our show, and we've been doing this for 6 days.
0: It's a young history.
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8: 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Petersham, we're going to crash westbound Parramatta Road at West Street, while Wiley Park, there's a crash southbound King George's Road at Lakemba Street. The M5 in Casula, there's a truck breakdown eastbound just past Currajong Road. The M4, there's a sideline crash eastbound at Pitt Street. 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Checking the weather, showers about to overnight. We are getting down to 12 degrees. Tomorrow showers again at tops of 18. Right now it's 14 degrees in the city, same in the west.
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0: Driving you home here at Nova, it's Jack Charles, Nikki Osborne and Dr. Chris Brown.
1: All right, we are officially in the throes of school holidays.
0: Yeah.
1: And the weather's a bit meh at the moment, but I know as a parent, every time the mid-year holidays are approaching, I'm always torn about what to do with it. Like, do we stay at home and just hang with friends and just catch up on chores and do that kind of thing? Do you go skiing and risk skiing on rocks? Because, you know, if there's no snow, you're just having rock fights and not a very good time. Do you go to Europe and spend your life savings just on the flights alone? Or do you go to Bali?
0: Oh.
1: Now, I have a confession to make.
2: Ooh. Are we sound bathing at the moment?
0: Yeah, we
2: need
0: are.
2: To be in Ubud, I think, for this.
0: We do, Doc.
2: Wow.
1: Oh, is that the stuff you do in Bali? I don't know, because I've never been, because I'm scared of Bali. And I had an experience last night where I had a bout of gastro, and now that's made me even more scared of going to Bali, because everyone says you get Bali belly, and I don't think that's much of a holiday. So is there much, like, what? Why do people go to Bali?
2: Well, my attitude is, if you already have gastro, you are the perfect candidate to go to Bali, because you can't get it twice, Nikki Osborne. This is your time to shine. Book the flights now. Get on over there, because you come in already equipped. Like, you've been through the worst of it.
1: But, like, and then I hear about, you know, I see all the beautiful photos and it looks amazing. Everyone's got their private pools and all of that. And they're like, yeah, I've been sick for 3 days, but it's amazing. Yeah, there's stray dogs everywhere, but it's amazing. Yeah, there's poverty everywhere, but it's amazing. It smells a little bit, but it's amazing. Like, is it amazing?
0: Nikki Osborne,
1: I don't know whether.
0: Knowing you like I now do, I just don't think, Doc, that Bali is for Nikki. Yeah. I think you need to spend your life savings, book a trip to a Greek island, and hang out there. I just don't know if the potential, you know, like falling into a ditch on the side of the road is for you. I know the kind of frocks you like to get around in at night. I just don't know if it's conducive with a scooter in Bali.
2: What? Yeah, it really depends.
1: No.
2: It depends, Nikki. Like, it depends if you're... Bali offers three big things, as far as I'm concerned. Bintangs, braids,
1: yes,
2: and burns from the muffler on your scooter.
0: Oh, I thought you were going to say and bogans.
2: Well, and bogans. The big four.
1: Oh, there's four
2: things.
1: Bs. But, like, this is all bad. What are the good bits? Tell me the good bits. I almost feel like we should get people to call in and, like, tell me. 13-24-10 to Bali or not to Bali.
0: I like this.
1: Give me
0: this.
1: Good stories. Give me bad stories. Help me make up my mind.
0: Jump on the line and give Nikki a very clear point as to why to go or as to why not to go. Just for sharing with us, we'll give you $250 to spend with Experience Oz. Harry Styles for your Monday here at Nova.

0: favourite Harry Styles song. It's American Girls here at Nova, bringing us to the end of Jack Charles, Nikki Osborne and Dr. Chris Brown. But we need to settle something before we wrap this show up, Nikki Osborne.
1: Yeah, I need to know whether or not I could stomach barley because I'm... Here's the music again. Already that just feels like culture shock to me. / I need to have a nap. But, you know, a lot of people go to Bali, but a lot of people also end up in a medical centre on a drip. And it does scare me.
0: Or in but Karabakan. There's also...
1: Oh, what? Oh, in the prison, yeah. Yes. With the extra storage in the boogie bag. Yeah. That one. Yeah.
2: Well, I reckon we might have the answer to whether a Bali trip is in your future, courtesy of Ange. Ange, are you there?
3: Yeah, I'm here.
2: What do you think? Should Nikki jump on the Bogan missile or the Bogan bus, the Jetstar flight straight into Denpasar and hit up Bali or not? What do you think?
3: Absolutely. Definitely.
1: Yes.
4: Okay.
3: We just did it for the first time and don't regret it. And I was scared of Bali too and waited for my kids who were a little bit older, but no one got sick. We had an awesome time. Definitely recommend.
2: Did you?
1: How did you get around it? How did you not get sick? Were you in a specific little, like, resort or, like, how do you dodge that?
3: No, we did just stay in a villa and then we did a resort as well. But I will say we did take a really specific probiotic before we left. And took charcoal tablets just in case anyone got sick and just be really careful with the water. And, yeah, that was about it.
2: But apart from that, it's a breeze.
0: Yeah,
1: so. I know, all the caveats. Yeah, yeah. There's so many caveats. Do this. And then take injections as well.
2: And Imodium with every meal as well. All right, Christina, what do you think? Should Nikki head to Bali or not?
5: Yeah, see, I 100% think you should go. As someone who also has, like, stomach issues, all you need is just some Imodium. Like, it's no big deal. Best time of my life, like, when I was 18, made to take a couple of shots on stage at a venue and twerk in front of a stage. Like, you will have a great time. I'm 29 now, been 4 times. I've actually never had barley belly. So I think you just got to suck it up and go, to be honest.
1: See, I want to hear from someone who's actually had barley belly and still loved it, still swears by it. Because right now it's all the people who've dodged
2: yeah.
1: it.
2: Yeah, but we just heard from Christina there, like the perfect marketing campaign for barley, which is all you need
1: and
2: is Imodium.
0: Also, I don't want to return from holiday feeling like I'm pregnant because I'm so backed up. Like, that's not I don't think you'd like that, Nikki.
1: So no, I wouldn't like it. I'd look frumpy in my frock.
0: Let's go to Lisa on 13 24 10. Lisa, to Bali or to not Bali?
6: Definitely not to Bali. You know, you had okay. the people in the streets come up and, like, kind of try and want to sell you stuff. I had this little kid try to put a bracelet on me, kept trying. I said, look, no, I don't want it. Got a bit abrupt. And he bit me on the wrist.
0: We got a biter.
2: Wow.
1: Oh, my goodness.
6: They kept saying, no, don't want it, didn't like it, go away, got a bit cranky, and he bit me.
1: Are you sure it wasn't just a really short police officer who was trying to put an ankle bracelet on you and take you to the prison?
6: No, I was a good girl back then, but, yeah.
2: He didn't want it. Lisa, please tell me you consoled yourself with some hair braiding.
6: Well, more than that. I went and had a massage.
2: The perfect Bali ending.
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19: 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Petersham, we're going to crash westbound Parramatta Road at West Street, while Wiley Park, there's a crash southbound King George's Road at Lakemba Street. The M5 in Casula, there's a truck breakdown eastbound just past Currajong Road. The M4, there's a sideline crash eastbound at Pitt Street. 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Checking the weather, showers about to overnight. We are getting down to 12 degrees. Tomorrow showers again at tops of 18. Right now it's 14 degrees in the city, same in the west.
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19: Good evening, I'm Michelle Stevenson. A Chinese sub has test-fired a nuclear-capable missile in the Pacific Ocean, describing the launch as part of a routine part of its annual military training. Foreign Minister Penny Wong was among a number of officials in Canberra to receive a warning prior to the test. Wong says there's no need for China to be undertaking these activities.
8: We are also very clear that it is important for Australia and all of the countries the Pacific Islands fall to work together to determine our own futures. And the forum has made very clear it sees this region as an ocean of peace.
19: While Acting Prime Minister Richard Marles says the launch doesn't appear to be a direct response to a new defence treaty signed between Australia and Fiji. The Royal Commission into Anti-Semitism is examining the role the media plays in fueling hate. Social media giant Meta's head of policy has given evidence via video link from the US. Benjamin Good telling the commission about 80% of hateful content had been removed from Facebook after it updated its content policies. A senior government minister has quit politics after nearly two decades of forcing a by-election in a seat south of Perth. Corrective Services Minister Paul Papalia is the longest-serving lower house member of Parliament in WA. Well, the opposition says AI provides many opportunities, but Australia needs to get the balance right. Unions are demanding a greater say over how businesses implement the technology. And while officiating the wedding of the year, Adam Sandler also handed out marriage advice to Taylor Swift and Travis Kelce, the comedian telling the couple to keep kissing, adding that if you do it frequently, you won't have problems. Here's what Lady Nine News.
20: Thanks, Michelle. I'm Mark Burrows at Nine News. The PM forced to apologise for his crude comments about Kylie Minogue. How you can get asbestos waste disposed of for free. Tax return warning, the popular driving deduction the ATO has in its sights. And the Blues make their final call on Ethan Strange's fitness for Origin 3. Don't worry, you won't miss the news. Start over on Nine Now as soon as you're home.
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1: 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Inkshula, a truck's broken down citybound on the M5 just past Kurrajong Road, blocking the left lane with delays all the way back to the M5, M7 junction. And Strathfield, it's bumper to bumper on Centenary Drive, both ways approaching Arthur Street. On the M4, it's a 24-minute run westbound from Church Street to Malgoa Road. Instead of worrying about what ifs, set your business up right with ANZ and start to wonder what's the best that could happen. Start your business right. Search ANZ Business Start Right. Tomorrow's weather showers, tops of 18 in the city and the west. Right now it's 13 degrees on Sydney's Nova 96.9.
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0: 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On the M5 in Cashoola, a truck's broken down city-bound just past Kurrajong Road. It's blocking the left lane with delays all the way back to the M5, M7 junction. Parramatta Road bunching up in both directions between Homebush and Clyde. And on the M4, it's a 24-minute run westbound from Church Street to Malgoa Road. 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Tomorrow's weather, more showers, tops of 18 in the city and the west. Right now it's 13 degrees on Sydney's Nova 96.9.
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14: In Morlake Creek, we've got heavy traffic on the Princess Highway in both directions at West Botany Street. Macquarie Park, also a little bit of congestion on Lane Cove Road in both directions at Epping Road. Parramatta Road bunched up both ways between Homebush and Clyde this evening. And Strathfield, it's looking bumper to bumper on Centenary Drive at Arthur Street. The M5 taking only 20 minutes westbound from the main tunnel into Preston's. CMC Invest brings shares, ETFs and crypto all in one app. Start now at cmcinvest.com. 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Tomorrow's weather, expect showers, tops of 18 in the city and the west. Right now it's 12 degrees on Sydney's Nova 96.9.
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1: The M5 has recovered nicely in both directions through Casula just past Currajong Road after an earlier truck breakdown. The M7 all clear southbound with around 17 minutes travel time from Richmond Road through to Preston's. Parramatta Road slow in both directions through Granville past Woodville Road. Roads Concord Road all clear both on and off the Ryde Bridge. In the Sydney CBD, the Harbour Bridge and Harbour Tunnel all clear in both directions. The Eastern Distributor moving nicely southbound through Darlinghurst. Looks like a perfect day out on the Gold Coast. Flight Centre has five-night Gold Coast family holidays from $229 per family per day. Book now at Flight Centre. Showers tomorrow with tops of 18. Tonight it'll get down to 12. Right now it's 15 degrees on Sydney's Nova 96.9.
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0: 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Olivia Rodrigo, live in Florida. 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
10: Wow.
9: And life is good.
10: Here we go. Maddie Rowe, what a weekend we have had. We have woken up to so much news. Well, not even woken up, unless you were sleeping all weekend. Taylor Travis wedding, Albo wants to bonk Kylie. That's to be determined,
11: yeah.
10: Kind of.
11: Yeah.
10: Can we say that?
11: I don't know. Keep going. Let's just move on.
10: We're moving on tonight. Hey, Delta Goodrum has announced a one-off show. Where is it? All the details coming up. And the unexpected Australian band that features in the Jackass movie. That is in cinemas right now. So if you want to hear some Australian music, end credits, you got to stick around for it. But to start the show tonight, I thought we'd kick it off for NAIDOC Week, celebrating all of our incredible Indigenous and Torres Strait Islander Australian artists. Jessica Malboy waves that flag, Give You Love, with Jason Derulo plays now. It is the Maddie Rowe Oz Music Show at Nova.

0: call on me. Starly on Nova. It is the Matty Rowe Oz Music Show. We have Niall Horan tickets to give away tonight. Plus, huge Kylie Minogue news coming up that does not involve the Prime Minister of Australia. Hey, wedding season. It is truly upon us.
1: It is.
0: A big, big, big wedding happened over the weekend.
1: I didn't
0: see it. I don't know.
1: What?
0: An Aussie artist by the name of Cyril recently got married.
1: Yeah.
0: In a caption posted to Instagram, he wrote, "Just married my best friend." And in Susie Quattro's words, "Our love is a..." Wait, what's the lyric of this song?
1: Oh my God, you're the one telling the story, Maddie.
0: "Our love is alive. Our love is alive." "His love is alive." And that is the first lyric of this song. Cyril, congratulations. This is Stumbling In.

0: always let Delta Goodrum finish.
1: Yeah.
0: That is true. Eclipse on the Maddie Rowe Oz Music Show. If you want to see Delta Goodrum live, oh, do we have news for you? We start the week with the biggest Australian music news headlines. Ooh. There is so much happening. Let's start with this.
2: Hey, what's up? This is Delta Goodrum. These things were made to.
0: Our girl Delta Goodrum has announced a one-off show in Sydney and it's next week.
1: We need to go. We need to go.
0: She says, after an unforgettable European adventure, I couldn't think of a better way to have a homecoming celebration than by an intimate Sydney show. She, of course, did Eurovision earlier in the year. She also sold out all of her post-Eurovision shows across Europe. So she is playing at the Liberty Hall, which is a beautiful venue in Sydney next week. Tuesday, July 14th, lock yourself in. Tickets go on sale to the general public tomorrow at midday. Don't miss it. Up next, local Perth band Rat Salad.
1: Love that name.
0: It's so Australian. Rat Salad gained global recognition with their song featured in the new Jackass movie. Jackass.
1: But you got to go American with
0: it,
1: don't
0: you? Yeah, true. So the band hailing from Geraldton, their song Southerly is featured in the film Jackass, Best and Last in the end credits. So the Hollywood producer of the movie slid into their DMs. And they thought it was a scam.
1: Of course they did. But, of course you would.
0: I know. But they offered, that the movie producer offered them an extra $7,000 to feature their song in the movie because they loved it that much. And they think it's so funny that a song about the winds in Geraldton, which have been known to make trees grow sideways.
1: Oh, I've seen those sideways trees.
0: Yeah. Okay. Now features in the Jackass film. Here's a bit of it. It's very Jackass.
1: It's very Jackass.
0: And finally, Kylie Minogue and Snow Patrol have debuted These Alarms, their brand new collaboration, live. So Kylie joined Snow Patrol on stage in London over the weekend to give These Alarms its live debut in front of thousands of fans just days after its release.
3: Could you please welcome to the stage Kylie Minogue.

emerged midway through the set like an icon, like an absolute pop star, to perform the track before sticking around to duet on the band's iconic 2006 hit, Chasing Cars.

0: was at the Harry Styles show earlier today.
1: She's a Harry.
0: Love it.
1: Jinx.
0: We're always on the same wavelength, yeah. You and I, producer Alicia.
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0: My name is Maddie Rowe. This is the Maddie Rowe Oz Music Show. 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We do. 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
0: Niall Horan tickets coming up now. New Snow Patrol with Kylie Minogue. It's so-

0: Jude, you're here. It's just love, nothing to cry about. Maddie's back after this.
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0: Next, if you missed out on seeing One Direction in their peak and you want to get around the boys, Niall Horan in particular, we have Niall Horan tickets next. And happy 4th of July to all who celebrate over in America. We're one day late, but that's fine. Spacey Jane celebrated with hot dogs because a couple of their members live over in
1: hot
0: LA.
1: Hot dogs, or was it snags? Was it? Well, did they do a proper Aussie snag? Or
0: I think it's hot dogs because they're celebrating America. 250 years of America. Anyway, I never see her. Spacey Jane is fresh. We love this song at Nova.

0: It truly is a wonderful, wonderful life. Yeah. Monday night on the Matty Rowe Oz Music Show at Nova. The Veronicas are getting involved with the FIFA World Cup this year. Details next and free tickets now.
1: How's everyone feeling today?
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0: There are some great songs on this new Dinner Party album, let me tell you, producer Alicia, but I go back to Slow Hands, Niall Horan. Slow hands. The man has some great, great songs. We want to get you seeing them live when he returns to Australia. Is this Zoe?
5: It is Zoe, yeah.
0: Where are you? What are you doing?
5: I'm at work
0: currently. Does your whole workplace know that you are a big One Directioner?
5: They do know I'm a big One Directioner, yes. I make sure I tell everyone.
0: Do you have the memorabilia?
5: Oh, I had the toothbrushes, the pencil cases, the posters.
0: Okay, so as a grown adult, how old are you now?
5: I'm 26.
0: Okay, do you still hold on to any of that stuff?
5: It's not out on display as much as it used to be, but it is all still, I've still got it all.
0: Okay, Niall Horan is one of the greats from One Direction. You're a big fan, obviously.
5: Yes, I'm a huge fan, okay. And he loves Australia and we love him. So.
0: Okay, yes, he is coming back in February next year. I would love to hook you up with some free tickets, Zoe.
5: Oh my God, thank you so much. So excited.
0: Dinner Party live on tour. Tickets are on sale now from Ticketek, thanks to TEG Live and Nova. More free Niall Horan tickets on the show tomorrow. Zoe, have the best time.
5: Thank you so much. You made my day.
0: And Niall Horan is taking Australian artist Jude York on the road with him next year as well. We love Jude. He has just sold out shows in London, Paris and Hamburg.
6: Ooh.
0: And he's back in Australia for Niall Horan next year. Daddy.

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0: It's a song that just makes you feel so good. Milky with Sydney DJ producer Mole Grab, Just the Way You Are on the Matty Rowe Oz Music Show tonight at Nova. Hey, coming up, we are hanging out with Australian artist Becca Hatch to celebrate NAIDOC Week. She recently sung with Coldplay in front of 80,000 people two nights in a row. We talk about that next when Becca Hatch joins the show. But now this Australian music show is about to turn into the sports show. FIFA World Cup.
1: Okay, yep.
0: I love a bit of football, a bit of soccer, if you will.
1: I've been addicted.
0: I've been watching getting up early, 4 a.m. Socceroos on Saturday morning. They, of course, got knocked out of the FIFA World Cup, lost to Egypt in penalties.
1: That's embarrassing.
0: No, they did well. They fought
1: to Egypt
0: right till the end.
1: They're not known as a good team. Like,
0: I know, but it's okay. Socceroos, we'll go again in another 4 years.
1: Yeah.
0: But the other big news out of the FIFA World Cup is Cristiano Ronaldo, most followed person on Instagram, by the way. He has announced that this World Cup will be his last for Portugal. The man is 41 years old.
1: He's getting up there for a sports player. I'm surprised he's still going.
0: Exactly.
1: So at least he's definitely said in 4 years, I'm not doing it again.
0: Yes. But anyway, I wanted to get you across this BBC newsreader over in the UK talking about the Socceroos and their loss to Egypt. She says the Socceroos in the most bizarre way you've ever heard. You have to really listen out for what she says as well.
2: No goals in extra time took it to penalties, but then Socceroos missed two spot kicks, allowing Egypt's Hossam Abdul-Mageed to slot home the winning spot kick.
1: She can say Hossam Abdul-Mageed, but she can't say Socceroos.
0: If you missed it, this is how she said Socceroos.
2: Socceroos. Socceroos.
1: She definitely thought it was somebody's name.
0: Oh, for sure. That video is going viral at the moment. The Veronicas are also getting involved in the FIFA World Cup. This song has been the post-game anthem for the Socceroos. They shared this to Instagram, celebrating sports and all the things. And can I just say, farewell, Socceroos. They did good. They did really
1: well.
0: And I hope Norway win the World Cup in the end. They had a great win this morning. I was up watching. First ever time into the semis too.
1: Yeah, I'm surprised you're not cheering Netherlands.
0: They're out.
1: That's your sweet team. Oh, they are, aren't they?
0: Norway all the way. Anyway, this is the Australian music show, not the sports show.

0: back next.
1: On Nova. Yeah.
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4: All right, Monday night, day two of NAIDOC Week, celebrating Indigenous artists across Australia. We have the incredible Becca Hatch on the show next to talk about meeting the Dwayne The Rock Johnson last week.
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4: And apparently they're working on music together. 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And let's do this. Number one on the Billboard Pop Airplay charts, which means this is the most played song on radio in America right now. And we're playing it now. Tame Impala.

Dom Dolla gearing up to play that big sold out. Is it sold out Marvel Stadium show? Yeah, it's sold out. We are working on some free tickets over on this show. It is the Matty Rowe Oz Music Show. Coming up, we are hanging out with Australian Indigenous artist Becca Hatch to talk about how she met The Rock, Dwayne The Rock Johnson, last week. How does that happen? More details next. And Shepherd are playing now. Brizzy Band, we love them. Coming home on the Oz Music Show.

Melbourne pop star Toby Hobart. That is brand new to the Oz Music Show at Nova. It's called Swim. All right, we are hanging out with Indigenous artist Becca Hatch tonight. She has recently been performing with Coldplay and she met Dwayne The Rock Johnson last week, so we need to talk about it.

0: Rebecca Hatch is here, everybody.
1: Let's go.
0: The last time you were in, we were talking about your Sims video game Simlish song. Yeah. You had just performed with Coldplay. Timbaland is, like, obsessed with you.
1: It's tripping me out. These are all, like, throwback moments for me.
0: I know.
1: Like,
0: hey, and now, only let's throw it back to last week when you were hanging out with Dwayne The Rock Johnson at the Moana movie premiere. How was that whole experience?
1: Yes. No, it was so cool. Just so cool when you get to see your family, you know, my uncle. No. I've been lying for ages saying, like, how The Rock is my uncle and people
0: never believe me.
1: Yeah. So I'm like, I swear. See, guys, there's, like, credibility now.
0: Well, is one of your songs featured on the Moana soundtrack? What did he mean by you're on the album now?
1: I don't know what I can touch on this because, like, you know, everything's under wraps at the moment. But, yes, I have been working on a very exciting up-and-coming project.
0: Oh!
1: I can't say what it is. Luckily enough to work with Dwayne and the creative team around, like, Moana movie. And, yeah, there's things coming up. All
0: Becca,
1: I can say is what you say.
0: Tell me. I hate secrets.
1: I don't want to get in trouble.
0: So fair. You have a new song out, Daylight Robbery, which I have personally been smashing on my playlists. Wow, what a song.
1: Thank you.
0: Talk me through the whole thing.
1: Basically, over the last 2 years, maybe since I'd seen you, I put out this EP and then I spent, like, the last years just writing new music and creating this, like, you know, new world and era. I got in the studio and I started working on Daylight Robbery. And, yeah, just, like, the crew that worked in it, Bess O'Palmer, Kian Brownfield, and then me, we were in this room in Melbourne, this, like, rehearsal studio, which all you can hear is, like, the other rooms of, like, people rehearsing whole time.
0: I've been in those rooms before. I was like, shut up, I don't want to hear your emo music 15 minutes on repeat.
1: It was not a studio. So we just decided to book this rehearsal room and build, like, our own little studio there. Because it was a very creative space. It's called Bakehouse.
0: I've been there before.
1: Yes. No, so cool. We're in this, like, orange room, and then next door, there was this band that was playing Black Betty nonstop.
0: No way.
1: Like, the whole time.
0: Were they a cover band or something?
1: Yeah, I think they were a cover band.
0: Oh, it sounded great, but it was like...
1: Maybe, like, 2 hours straight of, like, just covering.
0: It sounded great for the first 3 minutes of the song, and then it's like, come on, guys.
1: So, like, in the midst of us hearing this track, we're, like, writing this song, this alternative R&B song.
0: So different to Black Betty.
1: So different. But I feel like it definitely, like, kind of influenced, you know, the, like, more live kind of instrumental. Like, you know what I mean?
0: Yeah.
1: I feel like a lot of the music I've been making has been a bit more, like, electronic, so it's been cool to go down this, like, alternative route. And, yeah, like, I guess the song is just about, I don't know, it's about, like, being in like, so in love with someone or something, but, like, you know it might be bad for you, wrong for you.
0: Oh, God, yes.
1: And, like, you're like, oh, just going to rip my heart out.
0: All right, let's get the song on. Daylight Robbery from Becca Hatch. She is still hanging out on the Oz Music Show at Nova when we come back.

0: We love that song, Daylight Robbery, from Indigenous artist Becca Hatch on the Maddie Rowe Oz Music Show tonight at Nova. She is still hanging out with us. NAIDOC Week is this week. What does that mean to you as a woman and an artist who identifies as a Camilla Roy woman?
1: It is basically Black Christmas.
0: So yes, Merry okay. Christmas to me. But on Black Christmas, they've got you working. Like you are, popping up at festivals and events across NAIDOC Week.
1: It really is just like an awesome week to really celebrate, you know, Black culture, celebrate our mob, our community, all the amazing, you know, like mob excellence that's happening. There's so many amazing artists, so much amazing music, and just like in so many different spaces. So I feel like it's a really awesome week for people, mob to come together, but not just mob, like, you know, our whole Australian community to come together and celebrate and learn. And just like be a little happy little group and just celebrate the amazing awesomeness of mob.
0: 100%. I have had some of the best nights of my life at Black events. I went to Black Day Out in Brizzy last year and Christine Arnoux performed and Thelma Plum. It was like one of the best live shows I have ever been to. You are performing this week at Nagalak Nija Bilya Festival, which means We Are the River. It's happening in WA. The lineup is incredible. I think there's like $1,000 prize for people who dress up as
1: Come on.
0: Do you have
1: Does
0: a
1: that
0: fit?
1: Come to me? they're like, no, sorry, not for you.
0: I hope they're paying you well though.
1: I am not sure if I have like a full fit yet, but I always show up. Come on. I'm going to have to pull something together. If there's a competition, come on.
0: Can
1: I'm
0: I just say, side note, you have the best hair in the Australian music industry
1: by far.
0: What can
1: I'm
0: you please
1: change that to my Instagram bio?
0: Yeah, talk me through Black Flower Project. This is the new project you are working on. Daylight Robbery is track 2 of 6 songs. And I heard that this kind of like helped you discover yourself and you discovered more about yourself.
1: So over like the last 2 years since I guess I saw you, I was just in the studio making a lot of music. I made pop songs, I made ballads, working with so many different people. It took me quite a while to like find the sound of like what I wanted to make. And so like just during that process of, you know, becoming fitter, like dancing and building my confidence, I guess I felt like, I don't know, a lot more of like a woman. I was like, I'm not afraid to wear whatever I want to wear. It felt really beautiful to like have that confidence in myself as a young woman, seeing other Black women around me like inspire me, you know, just with their own confidence and their growth and their journey. So it was just, it kind of just explained this of, you know, like becoming a Black flower. But I'm really excited to, you know, go back to my roots in R&B. It's kind of been a while. I went through like my dance era, my pop era. But there's a few tracks that we've made which are like very, very R&B vibe. So I'm excited for people to hear, you know, that kind of OG era.
0: Okay, well, Daylight Robbery is really leaning into that. That's a brand new single, Becca Hatch. That is out now. I'm sure we'll hear more from you very soon. I want to see the music video for this song. I want to hear that The Rock, Dwayne The Rock Johnson collaboration. Whatever you're working on, whatever you're cooking, tight-lipped, but I can't wait to hear all of it. I'm so proud of you.
1: Thank you. Thank you for having me.
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3: 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Maddie's back after this.
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1: 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We've read lots of comments. The good, the bad, and the grumpy. A bit like this one. I'm so done with scammers. We want you to know, we're on it. 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

0: Okay, quick story about G Flip. Do we have time? Producer Alicia? This is the Oz Music Show on Nova, by the way. G Flip went to the Socceroos game on the weekend with their wife, Chriselle. Chriselle didn't know all of the legalities around bringing a bag into the stadium.
1: Okay.
0: She was holding a little Valentino bag, which is, as you know, worth thousands and thousands of dollars. Yeah. G Flip didn't want to go back home. They wanted to watch the Socceroos. So G Flip put Chriselle's bag under a skip bin, hoping that while the game was on, no one would steal the bag so they could get into the stadium.
1: Oh my God.
0: They came back. The bag is still there.
1: Oh my God.
0: The bag is still with us.
1: That is a risky decision.
0: I know, but would you rather miss a game?
1: I'd send Chriselle home. Well, sorry, this is your mistake.
0: Anyway, the Valentino bag lives on. Hey, coming up, Shepherd.

0: 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Turn it up. This is the Matty Rowe Oz Music Show. Nova.
1: No worries. Hey, what's up? This is Morgan Evans.

0: You know, we had a proposal at the Morgan Evans Nova Red Room recently.
1: Oh, we did.
0: Want to see it? All of it's up on the socials now. This is the Maddie Rowe Oz Music Show. Let's do it. Maddie's Music Minute. The Australian music news headlines you need to know about.

0: about. One of our best bands, in my opinion, Gang of Youths, sell out Sydney Opera House shows within minutes. Within minutes.
1: I love this for them.
0: The demand for Gang of Youths' upcoming back-to-back shows at the Sydney Opera House, extraordinary. Mm. Like, you've never seen it before. Yes, they sold out within a matter of minutes. More than 17,000 fans joined the ticket queue during pre-sale and general sale periods. The band have said, thank you, everyone. We were blown away by the response and the quick sellouts. I know a lot of you missed out. Please subscribe via the link in bio to hear about more upcoming news. They didn't say shows, they said upcoming news. Does that mean more shows to be announced for Gang of Youths?
1: It sounds like it, doesn't it?
0: It is their first shows at the Sydney Opera House, and I don't know if you know this, but Prime Minister Anthony Albanese famously chugged a beer at a Gang of Youths show.
1: Really?
0: One of their last shows that they did in Australia. They haven't performed for over 4 years. And Greta Rae, our friend, will be on support for Gang of Youths as well. So say it is wedding season. Cue the wedding bells. We know a big wedding happened over the weekend. Brisbane band Shepherd shocked wedding guests over the weekend with a surprise performance. Now, the band shared videos from a surprise private performance on socials. The bride and groom had no idea that they were performing at the wedding.

0: It is not clear which wedding they performed at. I am not alluding to a Taylor Travis Shepherd wedding.
1: That's the only one I know of that happened over the weekend.
0: But anyway, wedding bells are on and we love, love. And finally, Aussie duo Bachelor Girl, who we love on this show. They have released the full artist lineup for their upcoming new album, Waiting for the Day, Artist Sessions. In a post to Instagram, Bachelor Girl have confirmed that Darren Hayes from Savage Garden, Brizzy Band Shepherd, they're doing it all. They're on the album alongside Guy Sebastian, Jess Malboy, Delta Goodrum, Courtney Act, the drag queen, and my old singing teacher, Michael Painter, will also be on the album. Waiting for the Day, Artist Sessions will be released Friday, August 7th from Bachelor Girl. And Buses and Trains plays now at Nova. Hey,

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0: That is the beautiful vocal of Tones and I with Gold Coast DJ Fisher. Favour is new to the Oz Music Show at Nova. Imagine being Fisher and living his life right now. Every Thursday night he plays a big club night in Ibiza. And he is also the garden gnome on the Toy Story 5 movie. Voice of an icon and playing these huge shows across the world. It's ridiculous the life that a DJ lives. Hey, we are the Matty Rowe Oz Music Show back tomorrow night from 9 p.m. More Niall Horan tickets on the show. We also have Aussie DJ KLP hanging out with us. Before we jump out...
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0: I'm obsessed with this. The song is called Madison from a queer artist out of Melbourne named Chloe the Brand.

nostalgic sounding. I wish that it was called Madeline because that is my full government name. But alas, we get Madison. This song is all about having a fleeting romance with a girl living in another state. Flirted with the idea of Chloe, the brand, I should say, flirted with the idea of uprooting their entire life in Melbourne just to be with this girl. That is the power of somebody, meeting somebody, having a fleeting romance. Anyway, I love this song. It's called Madison from Chloe the Brand featuring Med Hannett on the Oz Music Show tonight.

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star, bewed her husband, Travis Kelce, on the weekend. I am, of course, talking about Taylor Swift. The guest list for the wedding was elaborate. Nicole Kidman was there, funnily enough. Not Ice Spice. Hugh Grant. Who else was there? Sabrina Carpenter. Somba. Back to Friends. His Fresh Hit is playing after Josh.

0: seeing that live, dare I say, a spiritual experience. Pitbull 2025 live in Australia. One of the most iconic shows I have ever seen because half the crowd were wearing bald caps and they were all like 18-year-old girls. It was wild. Hey, this is Nova. Fresh Hits and Throwbacks are on tonight. The woman that everyone is talking about, Taylor Swift. She got married, of course. I don't need to tell you that. But Opalite, I'll tell you, is playing next.
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0: American Girls from Harry Styles, who sobbed over the weekend at his final 12-night residency at Wembley Stadium, which happened to coincide with the night that Taylor Swift got married. And as you know, Harry Styles and Taylor Swift used to date. Was he crying over her? I don't think so. Hey, this is Nova. Fresh hits and throwbacks are on. The biggest song in the country right now is a country song by Ella Langley. You've probably heard it. If you love this song, you'll love the next Ella Langley single. It's called Be Her, and it is on the air next at Nova.
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17: Hello, Jelly Roll speaking.
18: You ain't nothing but a liar.
17: Yes, Mr. Roll, what can I do for you?
19: What can I do for you? Can I call you Jelly?
17: Yes, most people call me Mr. Roll, but you can call me Jelly.
19: All right.
17: We're friends.
19: Okay. Jelly Roll has explained the impact that weight had on his sex life with his wife. Okay, so if you're not up to speed with Jelly, he has lost 300 pounds, which is the equivalent of 136 kilograms.
17: Holy Toledo's.
19: That's probably a whole two humans.
17: Yeah.
19: He was walking around with two humans on his back and he's just shed them and dropped them off.
17: And that's what I always think about as well. When people are like, oh, dramatic weight loss.
19: Mm.
17: Just to put it in context, even if someone loses like 40 kilos.
19: Yes.
17: Go pick up two 20-kilo barbells.
19: Yeah.
17: And carry them around.
19: Yeah.
17: And see what that's like.
19: Well, I always think like when people say, oh, I've lost, you know, have you lost a kilo? That kilo, you pick up a kilo bag of oranges.
17: Yeah.
19: Thank you very much. Or 2 kilo bag. That's a heap away.
17: That's a lot.
19: Yeah.
17: 130.
19: Yeah. So he has described how problematic his sex life was for years and years and years before he shed that serious weight. So he's married to former escort Bunny XO. I don't think she was born with that name. I'm just going to put it out there.
17: What are the odds that two people with the most unique names in the world came together and formed a marriage?
19: Okay. Can you imagine the vows? Okay.
17: Yeah.
19: Do you, Jelly Roll, take Bunny XO to be your lawful wedded wife? I do. I know.
17: Hello, is Bunny there? No, you're speaking to Jelly.
19: Anyway, they've been married since 2016. And as you can imagine, being a little heavier in the bedroom would be quite problematic. And this is what Jelly Roll had to say on the Joe Rogan Show.
9: Dude, I married a f***ing big titty, blonde, beautiful woman, dog. You know what I mean? Like, I married the kind of woman that makes you smile when you're crying, Joe. You know? And I couldn't even get aroused. I was so big. I mean, I was having to play Twister to have sex. Left foot here, right foot in the X. You know, are we in there yet? Tell me if you feel something. I mean, it was bad.
17: Oh, my gosh.
19: Goodness me.
17: I'll put this to you, Joe. It's as a big titty blonde. Like, can you understand what Jelly's going through?
19: I know, right? I just walk into a room and everyone's aroused.
17: Jones is like, I've got this story. We're going to talk about Jelly Roll. Like, I really connect with this piece as a big titty blonde.
19: I hate that word, titty. I hate it. Oh, it makes me feel gross.
17: Oh, and it wasn't in your bio, okay? It wasn't in your Instagram bio.
19: It won't be anytime soon. But he said he's still got some work to do. He's lost all that weight. But I can imagine, how big was he in the day? He must have been about 300 kilos.
17: That's insane.
19: You would be, oh, I don't know how to say this delicately. Would you even see it? Could you see it?
17: I don't know. I don't think so.
19: Okay.
17: Well, him sort of saying, like, asking for confirmation if there's any feeling down there.
19: Mm.
17: Is it even in yet?
19: Yeah.
17: I mean, almost, what's the point?
19: Yeah. And, I mean, I look at you and I think you've got a six-pack and you can't even see yours.
17: That's true. Imagine if there was fat down there. You'd have to dig for it. Oh, unbelievable, Saints. It's Big Teddy Blonde and Hazy on Nova.
14: Nova's

0: Hazy on Nova.
1: Josie said something which I'm going to say absolutely flabbergasted the team. And as a team, we don't flabbergast very easily. But we found ourselves super flabbergasted after this.
2: Sidney Crosby plays for the Penguins, actually.
1: Oh,
2: and
1: yeah.
2: That's who our dogs aren't named after, Sydney.
1: Is that right?
2: Yeah, that's where it comes from. Yep.
1: Okay, that's interesting.
2: Okay. 13, 24, 10.
1: Oh. The weird things or people that you've named your pets or people after.
2: Well, I think when you say, hey, that's interesting, you don't sound like that's interesting in a good way.
1: Well, Sidney Crosby. So this tiny little...
2: Don't insult it. It's a toy cavoodle.
1: A toy cavoodle. Anything.
2: Beautiful.
1: It's a toy at the front, particularly if you're a genuine animal and you've got a toy in front of you. It's always bad news. And we've often wondered for a long time, like, just how far we could throw Sydney. Do you know what I mean? Like, we'd never do it. We'd never act on it. But you just wonder.
2: Is something wrong with you?
1: Small little dog whose name is Sydney, based on the bulkish, almost... like machine-like,
2: Hulk-like
1: NHL former player.
2: Mm. Well, he's still playing, Sydney.
1: Is he?
2: Yeah, he's playing in the playoffs.
1: Oh, good on him.
2: Yeah, okay. Well, this one, if you thought that would blow your mind, what about this one then? My eldest daughter, Taylor, was named after a very famous Taylor.
1: Oh, no. Can I guess?
2: Yep.
1: Mark Taylor?
2: Nope.
1: Oh, no, I'm out.
2: Taylor from The Bold and the Beautiful.
1: Oh, God. You are kidding. That's her theme song. That is your daughter Taylor's theme song, what I judge.
2: Every time she walks into a room, that's what plays. No, well, it was Pete Bold and Beautiful at the time, and I loved Taylor. She was gorgeous. She had a couple of sort of reincarnations. She was Dr. Taylor Hayes for a while, but then she had a couple of different marriages. So she was Taylor Forrester, then she was Taylor Marone when she was married to Nick, and then she was Taylor Jones when she was married to Whip.
1: Does Taylor, your daughter, know about this?
2: She's very aware.
1: Oh, and how does she feel about it?
2: Oh,
1: is she proud? Is she thankful?
2: She's indifferent would be the word. Probably a little confused. It's probably really not her era. The Bold and the Beautiful, Peak Bold and the Beautiful.
1: We were so close to naming our firstborn son Ridge as well. Is that Bold and the Beautiful?
2: Yes, it is. Yeah. You really were.
1: Oh, I didn't quite get over the line.
2: I met Ridge once, like the actual Ridge, at the Adelaide show. He came down for Channel 10. We had an interview in a tent, and I think, I don't know, I could be wrong, I think he alluded that I should come back to his hotel room.
1: Yeah, that's so Ridge though, isn't it? That is so Ridge. Man, is very, very excitable.
2: What do you know? You're in a foreign country.
1: Oh, God. Yeah, exactly.
2: Oh, dear.
0: Jody and Hazy. In the morning.
3: Ricky Lee and Tim.
4: A wedding guest has complained about a request from a bride. No one was allowed to wear blue because it was a blue theme.
5: 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Because it was a blue theme when they did the vows. Do they go, I do, but they go, I do, ba-ba-dee-ba-ba-da. That our father took the blue thing.
4: And you have to keep singing the double dee bobby da
5: dee da bobby da.
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2: Jodes, one of the absolute modern greats is Tom Hawkins. I mean, go through his list. I think he's, what, 1 or 2 years out. Just wait another 2 or 3 years and the guy's going to be inducted into the Australian Football Hall of Fame. That's how good he is. I didn't know this as well, but it makes sense. 359 matches for the Cats. Yep. That's the club record.
3: Whoa.
2: I mean, we could sit here all day and just run off accolades about Tom Hawkins,
3: well,
2: but he's so humble that he'd probably leave the room. So let's just get into it. Good morning to you, Tom Hawkins.
4: Hey, Tom. Morning, guys. How are we?
3: Yeah, we're so good. We're pretty pumped here in Adelaide, Showdown Week. It's always a vibe.
4: Oh, I know. And as you should be, Friday night football, the whole world, football world is watching. Certainly everyone outside of the state of SA will be tuning in because it's going to be a great contest. I did the Port Adelaide Cats game, and I must admit I'm a Geelong person, but I love the way Port Adelaide played. So the Adelaide are going to have their hands full come Friday night, so it should be a absolute cracker.
2: Mate, I think you're covering via Fox Footy and KO. You're doing the Western Bulldogs game. Can we... The incident last week involving Aaron Norton against the Swans where he... Like, he's gone sideways. He's landed on his head. Oh. Like, the side of his head almost hit his sternum. When you see incidents like that, Tom, how does that make you feel? And did you ever have any sort of scary moments in your career?
4: Oh, look, so first and foremost for Aaron, like, he plays the game in a really unique way. Big power forward. He gets at the footy. His one of his assets is his contested marking. And he's done it multiple times and will continue to jump at the football. Now, this is just a freak incident where he's you know, been up in the air. And look, I hardly left the ground, so I don't know what the feeling is like of being that high. But he's come down really, like, that was scary, and particularly because head trauma and head injury is such a topical point in our game at the moment. I'm just glad he's okay. He seems to have passed his initial tests post-game, and he's still a chance to play Friday night. So Dogs need him, but that was really scary. I over in Perth, I was knocked out just from an incident. I went for a mark, funnily enough. I think it was the first, maybe the second time I only in my career, 359 games, I left the ground, and I just got a little bit of pressure from behind and fell awkwardly and was knocked out. But thankfully, yeah, no serious ones like Aaron, but gee, that was scary.
2: Yeah. Was Tom, you were the concussion giver, not the receiver.
3: Yes.
2: Generally speaking.
4: Yeah. I don't know if well, who knows? I can't remember. Well,
2: not in a dirty way. Maybe, I think maybe just charging through.
4: Maybe that concussion had more effect on me than I thought, but I can't remember any. Anyway.
3: I just love that at training, you know, when they do that standing broad jump test and you have to stand still and then you jump up and hit the board. They've looked at Tom and just gone, don't worry about it.
2: Don't worry about it.
3: Sit this one out, Tom.
2: Hey, Tom don't have to do that. He does what he wants.
4: It was a bit like the 15-minute run that we had to do. I always got the tap on the shoulder beforehand saying, I'm not sure a 15-minute run for our testing is all that applicable to you considering you don't leave a 50. So,
2: yeah. And they go,
4: there was a few I missed out. I even skin folding. I mean, they knew I was going to be generally on the higher end, so they just left that and parked it for me as well. So I took some liberties, certainly later in my career.
2: Yeah. Tom Hawkins is a Hall of Fame footballer, not an athlete, a footballer. Leave that to Blitz at.
4: Well done. Yeah, well picked up on, for sure.
3: Are we still doing skin folds when you come back from, like the pre-season break?
2: Where's that at now?
3: Where are we at with skin folds?
4: I would think no, but I've always thought, and I'm 18 months out of the game, so I'm not on a rigorous AFL fitness program regime like I was once. So I've put on a little bit of weight, but I always thought it would be really funny or enjoyable to get your past players in, because when you leave the game as a player, and I was in at the football club at Geelong for 18 years, so a big part of my life, half my life really, I always thought it'd be fun to get the past players back in 12 months on and do a skin folding test.
3: Now, skin fold party.
4: A skin fold party. How fun would that be? So you bring the players back, you see where what they've been up to for the last 12 months, and you also, as a parting gift, you give them one last skin fold testing. I thought that would be great, but yeah. I don't know if that's sort of kosher anymore, the calipers. I think they're sort of gathering dust in the bottom drawers at AFL clubs now.
3: Tom, we have to go. One word answer. The Crows coming off a loss to Brisbane Port, having a win over the Cats. Who wins Showdown?
4: Adelaide.
2: Ooh, okay. Just. There you go. Just.
4: Just. It'll be a close one.
2: Okay. Tom Hawkins from Fox Footy and Kia Sports. We love you. Appreciate you. Thanks for your time, mate.
4: Always. Thank you, guys.
2: Every game of every round is live and ad break free during play on Fox Footy. 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

0: Pinball.
1: Game on. Hey, who am I playing this morning? Game on, Moles. Let's do this.
2: All right, let's go to Lana from Door Park. Hello, Lana.
3: Good morning.
2: I'm sure you're not a mole. I'm sure you're far from it.
1: No.
3: No.
1: Okay, $1,500. What do you need $1,500 in your life at the moment, Lana?
3: Gosh, I mean, with the cost of living, everything.
2: Yeah, it sucks. Yeah. Petrol is the main one.
1: You got a family, any kids, Lana?
3: Yeah, just one.
1: Oh, good work. How old?
3: Six.
4: Six years old. Boy or girl, what do we got?
3: Boy.
1: Okay, yeah.
2: Rowdy.
3: Rowdy.
1: Yes,
3: definitely.
1: Rowdy. Yeah.
2: All right, this is how it's going to roll. 60 seconds on the clock. Whoever's got the power at the end.
1: I was going to make the worst joke.
4: No, just do it. You've got to do it.
2: Did you a favour by cutting you off?
4: What have you got? What have you got, Fitzy?
1: Door Park. You got a Door Park. You got a gym. You got a door.
4: That's good. Thoughts on that one, Lana? What do you think about that one?
1: Well, it's...
3: Do we have crickets playing?
2: Do we have crickets?
1: She's telling, and you're behind the panel. You're supposed to get crickets playing, Taisy. You were too late.
4: Damn it.
1: Okay. Well done, Lana. Do you want a job in radio, Lana? You can have one.
3: Thank you.
2: All right, Lana. Let's play for $1,500. Let's do it. Lana, how many years in a decade?
3: 10.
2: Yes. True or false? The Rock used to be a WWE wrestler.
3: True.
2: Yes. Name a South Australian wine region.
3: Barossa Valley.
2: Yep. The Step Up films are about what?
3: Dancing.
2: Yes. Which Coldplay song came first, Paradise or Viva La Vida?
3: Viva La Vida.
2: Yes. Oh, yeah. What's half of 46?
3: 23.
2: Two. Yep. What type of alcohol is Canadian Club?
3: A beer.
2: Incorrect. Oh. Drew, over to you, Fitz. Drew Taggart and Alex Paul make up what DJ duo?
1: Oh, what? Three. I don't know.
2: Two,
1: pass.
2: One. Back to you, Lana. What dating app has a flame logo?
3: Tinder.
1: No, yes. Oh, you
2: know that. False. A cube has six faces. Three, two, one. Yes. Who would you find at the Vatican?
4: God, it's done.
1: Lana!
4: Yes,
1: Lana! Oh, give me a break.
4: The speed, Lana, that you answered the Tinder question was quite remarkable. Well done.
2: we take that as true. Don't we, Lucy?
1: Yeah, that is true.
2: Oh, good.
1: That is true.
2: Lana.
1: That is, well, that's how she got a child 6 years ago, was through the flame logo of the Tinder. Well done, Lana. You've won $1,500, Lana.
3: Thank you. Oh, my God, I'm shaking. Thank you so much.
1: No worries.
4: Oh, good stuff.
1: Man.
2: Well done.
1: She was doing really well there, and I'm thinking, nah, she's going along smoothingly. Smoothingly?
2: Smoothingly.
1: Smoothingly. She was doing really well there, and I thought, no, she's getting too many right. She's going to absolutely annihilate it at the end. But well done, Lana. $1,500 is all yours.
3: Thank you so much. Oh, my God.
2: Stuff, Lana. Hope your day goes smoothingly.
4: Yes, smoothly. I got a bit rattled as well, Jones, when you said Drew Tag and Alex Paul make up which DJ duo.
1: Oh.
4: The duo.
1: Oh, who knows the names of the chain smokers?
4: Yeah, no.
1: Come on.
4: They don't even know.
2: No, they don't even know.
4: Well done, Fitzy. Back tomorrow, thanks to Automasters, for a showdown edition. Let's go.
2: You.
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24: Morning, everybody. Happy Friday.
25: Good morning.
24: I know, isn't it exciting? We love a Friday, especially for us. It's the Friday before our holidays.
25: Oh, that, I feel like you're rubbing it in.
24: Even better.
25: We are.
24: Hey, if you're wondering what 9 lemons could bring to your life, you got to find out. How's that for a hook?
25: We're an educational show.
24: Aren't we just?
25: Kelsey Brown joins us as well. Of course, Kelsey was a former netball champion. She's just spent a whole lot of time in the US at the NBA Finals. You're going to hear her stories.
24: You got the dream gig. It's so wonderful. Plus, when money splits the family, you're going to hear a story about a kid who won lotto and how that turned out to be a bad thing.

0: Matt and Sean.
1: Great news, everybody. One of our favourite shows.
2: Yeah.
1: Gruen is back on the ABC. Sean, that's Channel 2 for I'm you that. At 8 p.m.
2: Well, I just watched the winners on Channel 2.
1: That's I watched the most. It's Will Anderson who joins us now. Morning, Will.
3: Good morning. Our show has been on about as long as, like, since the winners was on the ABC. So, I mean, your show and our show and the winners. The old classics. Channel 2. Back when it was Channel 2. The ABC. ABC iView for the young people who don't have televisions. Yes. Gruen is back, 19 years old. It's our schoolies year, our it's gap year. We're having fun.
2: Yeah, that's unbelievable.
1: I mean, the good news is that companies keep putting out ads. So your base source material will never go away, right?
3: Well, they keep putting out ads, but they are worse and worse every year. Like, people complain about, they're like, oh, gee, you showed some bad ads this week. I'm like, you should see the ones we rejected. This is, Gruen is the John West of advertising. It's the ones that we reject that make us the best. Like,
1: see, that was a good ad, right?
2: Hey, Will, being in the same job, you've got lots of jobs, right? You do lots of things. But 19 years doing the same thing. And Natalie's been here longer than me, and I've been here a long time as well.
1: Yep.
2: But you see so many different faces come through, and the age gap between you and some of the people who start becomes bigger. How do you find that at all?
3: Not just bigger, but I have gone literally from being the youngest person on the show to the almost oldest person on the show.
1: Getting Russell Howcroft on just so there's somebody older than you?
3: Yeah, Russell's 60. Russell's 42 when we started doing the show.
2: That is amazing. Think about that.
3: I went to his 60th birthday. It was the most incredible thing. So it was 130 men. So he had a men's only lunch.
2: Yeah.
3: And like had a club in the, like a men's club. It wasn't a men's club. Not that sort of men's club, sure.
1: Okay.
3: So it was one of those ones where, you know, like a men's and women's club, but it was just for men that day. They had a men's only lunch.
1: Yes.
3: And he got everyone to see it. It was like, you looked around this room, like there was a couple of comedians there, Andrew Denton, Mick Molloy, Sam Pang, but it was mostly like Jeff Kennett and Gil McLaughlin and, you know, they're heads of all these industries.
1: Movers and shakers.
3: All I said to people was, if a plane had hit that lunch that day, the number one thing that would have opened up in Melbourne would have been board positions.
1: Yes.
2: That's so true.
1: Would have been an empty room at the Qantas Chairman's Club.
3: Yeah, that's right. Yeah, they would have been offering, they would have gone out into the airport terminal and offered Qantas Club memberships.
2: Will, have you been asked to be on a board? I'll ask you, have you?
1: No. Have you been, Will?
3: Yeah, I have been asked to be on a couple of boards, but no good cushy paid board jobs, you know. Yeah, no, always like things where they're like, oh, could you volunteer your time for this board?
1: Yeah.
3: And I'm like, I'm bored of this question. So move on, thank you.
1: It sounds like a whole lot
2: breaking up.
1: More meetings to me. And like nobody wants more meetings in their life, right?
3: Yeah, I don't think so. Well, I don't know. I am one of those people that I don't want more meetings.
2: Yeah.
3: But I must admit I am a fan of an in-person meeting. Like, I don't mind an in-person meeting.
2: Okay.
1: I feel like more biscuits. Yeah.
3: Nat, that is why. You're absolutely right. Like, because at home, no one brings me a coffee and biscuits. Whereas if I go to a meeting, someone will bring me a coffee and biscuits. And for 18 years, I have been going to these meetings just for coffee and biscuits. And I am drinking more coffee and I'm eating more biscuits because the cost of living has gone up.
1: Exactly.
3: So I'm getting it in biscuits.
1: And you've just come off the end of a big season at the Melbourne International Comedy Festival as well.
2: How
1: are you holding up after that?
3: Yeah, that was pretty good actually though. Like I've got to say, Nat, you've seen that show that I do, the improv show, and it can depend on, like, you know, what the audience give you. But some nights in Melbourne, people brought their A game.
1: Yeah.
3: I met some of the most interesting people I have ever met in my entire life in that Melbourne audience, including, I will say, big shout out to all the people from Perth who decided to see the show in Melbourne.
1: Yes.
3: Not when I was in Perth for 3 weeks, but it decided to fly to Melbourne for the comedy festival to see it there. That was pretty great.
2: That's awesome.
3: But the other one was one night, Sean, Easter Thursday, I'll always remember this guy. This was the first guy I talked to. This is what you want, but you never get. This is your first quarter where you've gone out and the ball just follows you around and you've got 14 touches without thinking about it. This guy, first answer, he said, when I was 6 years old, and you know, when someone starts a story like that, you know that's already trauma from your childhood that's about to flash back.
2: Yeah.
3: My parents took me to the circus. I'm like, this is a great story, me and my brother, but we were going to be up late, so they made us go to the circus in our pajamas so that we could go to bed immediately when we got home. But I wanted to volunteer, so at the end they wanted someone someone to ride around on the back of the horse. I was six in my pajamas. I got out there in front of the circus on the back of the horse. They put me in a harness. They tried to get me to stand on the back of the horse, but they couldn't get me. So they harnessed me up in the harness, but the horse got scared and took off. So then I was just dangling on top of the harness and the clowns were trying to get me down, but they pulled my pajama pants off in front of everyone at the circus.
2: What a
3: first person I talked to that night, Sean.
2: Oh my
3: everyone
2: God.
3: Else, bring your A game to the show.
1: Everybody else after that is like, I've got nothing.
2: Oh, no, we're
1: nothing.
2: Out. Yeah, that is an amazing
1: that's
2: story.
1: That's a rich vein to hit straight out, isn't it?
3: I said to him, I said, that is so brave of you. He said, did you learn any lessons? He goes, yes, nothing's ever as scary as that, so that's why I sat in the front row.

0: and Sean.
1: SAS Australia versus England.
2: Ah, oh, Aussie, Aussie, Aussie. Oh, man. We're going to go each other.
1: On Channel 7, one of the Aussies, I mean, you know, here's the lineup. Okay, I'll run you through the lineup. Okay. So, Mac Horton, Olympic gold medalist.
2: Fantastic.
1: Right?
2: Yeah.
1: Cricketer Brad Hodge.
2: Yep.
1: Natalie Bassingthwaite.
3: Team Nat Bass, yes.
1: Okay. Toadfish from Neighbours.
2: Whoa.
1: Axel Whitehead, remember him?
3: Yeah.
1: And reality TV star Jessica Bauer, remember her?
2: She was the first one to have the lips on maths, I reckon.
1: There you go.
3: Yeah, and that's what I took to my doctor. I really wanted them.
1: Absolute physical specimen. Also Olympic gold medalist, Emily Seabom. Hi, Em.
2: Em.
4: Hi, good morning.
1: Now, Em, that's quite the lineup, and it doesn't seem fair to pit, like, Toady from Neighbours up against Olympic athletes to me. Do you know what I mean?
3: Yeah.
4: Yeah, look, honestly, he's done way more training than I've done for it.
2: I know, but he's a toadfish and you're a swimmer. You're Olympic, four-time Olympian. There's a bit of a difference.
4: Yeah. I don't know how fast a toadfish is in the water, so I can't deny he was great.
1: It doesn't sound fast. You know
2: no,
1: what I mean?
2: No, it doesn't.
3: We'll get to how you go, but we were tickled pink yesterday by Nat Bass's inclusion in the team. And I adore Nat. I reckon she'd be actually quite tough. I've spent the last 24 hours thinking about it.
1: Was she?
4: She is. She is super tough. And I think, like, being a mum too, like, adds an added element to it that actually helps in the course. Mm. So you'll see how well she does. But, yeah, she worked hard.
2: So, Em, the Aussies in it versus the Poms in this case, are you guys working in a team against each other, or is it just last man standing and there's so many representatives from each country?
4: Well, like, throughout the entire course, we're wearing, like, our flag on our shirt. So I feel like there's always that element of, like, it's us versus them. And at the end, it's like, you know, you want to be the last person standing, right? So you want to beat the other people. So it's like, you want to be the only Aussie left.
3: Yeah. Let's talk about them, the UK team, because they've got a bloody gladiator on there. That doesn't seem fair.
4: Yeah, interesting, though. Like, I won't say too much, but, like, there's people that look strong that you're like, they're going to be fine, and they're not. So
2: There's a couple of things that...
4: So don't be thrown off by looks.
2: Okay. Right.
1: Good to know.
2: There's a couple of things...
4: So big lips might do really well.
1: Okay.
3: Oh, yeah.
1: You never know.
2: And that's why Joel wanted them.
3: Yeah, for sure. They're fabulous.
2: There's a couple of things that I'd find the most difficult. There's always one where they you get kidnapped or something and then they play music to you and just burn your ears out and interrogate you,
1: So it's
2: the
1: mental degradation, right?
2: That one would be really difficult. And there's also, in past, Em, is almost like a memory thing. You know, someone comes in, did you remember the license plate of this car? Did you see the face? And
3: no chance.
2: What physically, I'd suspect you'd be very good. Am I around the mark?
4: Look, honestly, I was so prepared for, like you said, like, I've seen the show before. I was like, I'm going to, like, nut all these details out, and we never used them once. And I was like,
2: That's the one thing that it worked really hard on.
4: Yeah, so they fool you. They fool you the whole time.
2: Oh, mate,
1: that's so annoying.
2: Sepulture through your ears.
1: The other thing we've seen over the years is that the conditions are another thing that you have to put up with. You know, some of the early Australian series, it was very cold. They were up in the snowy mountains and it was, absolutely freezing. And then we've seen it filmed in Morocco in, you know, crazy heat. Where were you filming this time and what were the conditions like?
4: So we were filming in Morocco, so it was bloody hot. It was so hot.
2: Hey, Em, tell us about your preparation. Did you go hardcore for 6 weeks or 2 months? What was it?
4: I want to say yes to you, but I didn't. I really didn't, only because it was last minute.
2: Okay.
4: So it was very just like, okay, you're going... Like, and it was like next week. And I was like, you know what? I'll be fine because I have to pick up my toddler that refuses to do anything. I
1: have to do. So, anything's easy after that.
4: I can carry a backpack. Yes. You know, I can carry a backpack.
2: It's not about
3: the show wrap up and you're like, can we go longer?
4: Yeah. I'll do more days.
1: You were highly motivated to stay in there, weren't you? Yeah. You weren't going to hand in your resignation, that's for sure.
4: Oh, no, it was a holiday for me.
1: Well, we can't wait to watch it all unfold. SAS Australia v England, starring Emily Seabomb, representing Team Australia. Thanks so much for talking to us, Em.
2: Good on you, Em.
4: Thanks, guys.
1: Glad you survived.
0: This is Nathan, Nat and Sean on Nova. Ricky Lee and Tim.
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1: We're talking about when there's a little bit of argy-bargy getting your bond back and you're like, come on. You're being unreasonable.
2: $60 pedantic. I once left one of those. You know those, I think you're from a Howard Storage World, and they're, you hang them in your wardrobe, and it's like a shoe stacker.
1: Yes.
2: And it's
1: fabric.
2: I left one, and they were up in arms about that, and they're like, you need to come and grab it. I thought, you can have it. Or just chuck it out.
3: Oh, yes, it's not...
2: And when it stacks down, it's like a an A4 piece of
1: it
2: paper.
1: It stacks flat. Yeah. I know exactly what you're talking about. Wow. Yep. Janine's in Leeming. Hello.
4: Oh, we actually got stung. They wouldn't give us our bond back because there was a dead fly in the laundry tub.
3: Sorry, a dead fly. Yeah.
4: A dead fly in the laundry shop.
1: They probably died after you left from all of the fumes from all the cleaning stuff you'd used.
4: Yeah, well, we moved out and then it was about 4 or 5 days later that they actually did the inspection. So,
1: surely you just turn the tap on and wash it down the drain.
4: No, they refused. I had to literally go back in there and pick up one fly.
2: Did you strop in and do it and make a real point of it?
4: Oh, I was absolutely fuming. But anyway,
2: good on you.
1: That's ludicrous. They can fix that in 2 seconds.
4: Yeah, no, she refused. She said that's not my job.
5: So. Oh, my God, a fly. Yeah.
2: I wouldn't even notice it.
5: No.
1: You know what they needed? A spider.
5: Yeah, that sucker.
1: Thanks, Janine. Wow, Jackie's in Leederville. Hello.
6: Hello, how are you?
1: Okay, good. Jackie, we're talking about the pain of trying to get your bond back. What happened?
6: So we had a vacate clean for our daughter's apartment. She was at uni. We were living in the country. So they rang me back and said, basically, you're not getting your bond back. There's a leaf on the windowsill and 2 grains of rice in the dishwasher.
1: So we're keeping your $1,000.
2: I'm actually getting angry. This is so, like, I can't believe. Yeah.
6: Yeah. So, of course, I was like, hell no, that's not happening. So I go back and I pick up the leaf and the 2 grains of rice and I switch the taps on for something and the tap in the dishwasher burst and it flooded the whole apartment.
2: Oh, no.
6: And I was literally running around screaming. I was on the phone to the real estate people going, there's a flood. I can't switch the water off. What do I do? And I got the neighbours and we had to go underneath the apartment in the car park to find my water meter to switch off the water. There was 2 inches of water through the whole apartment and there were bamboo floors.
1: Oh, Jackie. That's an insurance job, though, surely.
6: Back.
1: You did?
6: You did,
1: yeah.
6: I did.
1: Yeah.
2: Good on you.
1: Wow. Yeah, well, that serves them right for being so pedantic about a leaf and 2 grains of rice. I mean, come on, that's ridiculous. Just pick it up yourselves and put it in the bin. Be sensible.
6: I did sort of say that to them, but sensible didn't fit it.
2: Oh, yeah, they're so reasonable.
1: So angry. I'm getting angry by the
2: Me too. I'm like bubbling away.
1: Furious.
2: Give me more.
1: Okay, Melinda's in Bertram. Morning, Melinda. Now talk to us about trying to get your bond back. What happened?
7: Well, I actually run a cleaning business.
2: Cool.
7: And I actually did a vacate clean with another lady for this tenant in, actually, I won't say where. Anyway. The property manager sort of said, oh, yeah, everything's okay. But then they went back and did a final inspection. Mm. And the tenant rang me the following day in tears. And I said, oh, what's wrong? And they said, the tenant said, oh, they're taking all my bond. And I said, well, why? I said, the inspection, you know, went all right. And they said, there's a spot of nail polish about 2 millimetres wide on the door, on the bedroom door, and they want me to remove it or they're not giving my bond back. And I said, well, you can't. I said, you can't remove that because, I said, acetone's going to remove the paint. And so they said, oh, yeah, we told them that, and they didn't believe us. And they said, you have to go back and do something. And I said, okay, I'll go back. And I rang the property manager, and I said, look, acetone is going to strip the paint off the door.
2: Yeah.
7: And they said, what would you know? And I said, well, I'm a, you know, I run a cleaning business. And
2: yeah, you're using the word acetone.
7: And I said, well, I was... I said, I suggest you use your common sense and look it up online as to what removes paint off the door and then get back to me when, you know, you change the story a little bit.
1: Yes. And what happened in the end? Did the people get their bond back?
7: Yeah, they did. They got the full bond back. And I said, because I went into bat for the tenant, and I said, this is ridiculous. This is stupid. Stupid on all levels. So.
1: And also, it's a rental property, right? Nobody expects it to, like, one tiny spot of nail polish isn't going to ruin your experience of living in that property.
5: Wouldn't have thought so.
1: Yeah, come on.
2: I can't sleep. There's nail polish on the door.
0: Nathan, Nat and Nat and Sean on Nova.
8: When I was 6 years old, I broke my leg.

0: Sean. Nova.
1: Very happy to have you in the studio with Joel right now. Dave Hughesy.
2: Hughesy!
3: Mr. Dave Hughes.
2: Look, I'm so excited to be here. You guys are just...

0: You're a legendary show which has been going forever, and I appreciate all you've done for radio.
1: We've done so well for radio that they've canned the awards that radio once had.
2: Before we could ever win one.
1: Exactly.
0: Look, I'm going to put it to you all, and I'm going to be as honest as possible. Unless I win an award, I don't want to go to an award show. Because I don't want to be standing giving a clap to people who win awards that I don't win, when really in my heart of hearts I think I should be there. Not you talentless loser.
3: I always want to be nominated so I can be on the split screen of five people, but I don't want to win. I want to lose so I can, like, crack the heads
2: Do
3: and, like,
2: the
3: run off, flip the table and, like, the ladies and, like, punch Scotty Cam in the face or something.
0: Guys, I mean, I don't want to talk myself up, but it's fair to say I've been reasonably highly prominent in Australian comedy over the last 25 years.
3: You can definitely say that.
0: And I remember one year we didn't even get nominated for, like, comedy segment, and I rang the people in charge and yelled at them.
1: Did you?
0: Who are these idiots you're nominating?
1: How rude.
0: Not even nominated? Attitude didn't help, apparently.
2: So Susie got furious for an actual good reason. Yeah, that's amazing.
0: That's not really a good reason. That was, none of it matters, guys.
2: That's right.
1: Hey, Susie, we're looking at your tour coming up. Is it 32 stops or is it more?
0: Oh, I'll do anything, mate. You know what I'm like.
2: Because this is about you getting hideously injured during the Legends match, right?
0: Yeah, and it is. It's the first show in 30 years that I've actually had a through line. And I've actually enjoyed it. I'm thinking a through line could be,
2: maybe there's something in it.
0: So I walk out on stage in my big V, the jumper I wore in that game. You've got to remember, iconic, guys, I was the oldest guy on that field. Yes. This is a Legends game last August. The oldest guy on the field.
2: With the crumbliest bones.
0: Yeah, I said to Anthony Koutafidis, he was the water boy for Victoria. And I said, what are you doing, mate? You should be playing.
3: Yeah.
0: He said, Husey, I'm too old. I'll get hurt. And I said, but you're younger than me. He said,
2: exactly.
3: But you'll do anything.
0: As I was lying on the field with my life force ebbing out of me during the game and everyone laughing at me, and I just thought, you know what, this game is meant to be raising money for men's health, for men over 50. I'm the only guy on the field over 50, and I'm going to die tonight.
3: committed.
2: And you wound up in hospital. You had a serious injury. Yeah.
1: Broken ribs.
0: Five broken ribs, a punctured lung. It was pretty full on, and it was WA's fault. It was the great West Coast Eagle, Andrew Embley.
2: Yeah,
0: his pointy hip attached to his fat ass. Well, I was in a vulnerable position. I was on the ground trying to pick the ball up, and he came over. He didn't even bend down because he's too lazy. He just bumped me with his fat hip. And it broke all my ribs.
3: Oh my God.
0: He claims it was a soft bump. I think he's lying because he doesn't want to get sued.
1: Oh, he has a hard ass. Dan Gorringe is putting his hand up saying that he had a bit to do with that as well.
0: Look, Dan, I'm not up with the internet as much as I should be, and I had no idea how big Dan Gorringe was in the internet world or how big he was in real life. I was rucking against him. I didn't even know who the opposition ruckman was. I was focused on the ball.
3: Fair enough.
0: He was focused on destroying me. But I already had five broken ribs, you got to remember. I've rucked with five broken ribs. This guy's 7 foot tall, 30 years old, ran straight through me like he was in a cement truck and I was an old lady going across a pedestrian crossing. And then he threw the ball at me while I'm on the ground dying.
1: It's
0: like desecrating a corpse is what I want.
3: But so on brand for you, you were still doing press from the hospital bed.
0: Look, mate, I have set a record. No one in the intensive care unit of the hospital I was in has ever done over 20 interviews. I had, this is true, the boss of the hospital come down as I was, in the middle of my media call. I thought she was going to give me a bunch of flowers for putting her hospital on the map. And she said, Channel 7 are outside. I said, yeah, can you bring them in? Yeah, I'm ready for them now.
4: You're doing a junket.
0: She said, you can't have cameras here in intensive care. I said, why not? I said, people might die here today. I said, well, no, they'll be on TV on their final day. Why wouldn't they want that?
5: Nathan. Nash. And Sean.
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7: While you're stuck in an ad break, Mr. Kalele is stuck in paradise. His daughters have buried him in the sand and turned him into a beautiful mermaid. Oh, wow. It's quite the holiday tale. You could play like the Kaleles if you're on Carnival. Slay, slay, Kaleles. 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

0: 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Nova.
1: We're very happy to have you in the studio with Joel right now. Dave Hughes.
2: Mr. Dave Hughes.
3: I love watching you live. You're one of the greats. People have to see you, especially if they've never seen you before. It's a real treat.
2: Yeah, Tom Gleason, who can be the harshest person in the world,
3: I'm
2: as
3: well
2: you know.
3: I'm well aware. Just your Taskmaster with him. Jesus.
2: I did Taskmaster a couple of seasons ago, and he introduced me one episode as the old and stinky Dave Hughes.
1: That's nice.
3: Did you have a mental breakdown on that show like I did?
2: No, I was already pretty zen by then. If I wasn't zen by then, I would have probably gone postal. But you know what? Tom Gleason mentions me a lot in his show. I know that because everyone tells me.
1: Yeah.
2: And but the other day, I'm in the dog park and someone said, oh, I saw Tom Gleason. He mentioned you. I said, oh, yeah. Did he slag me off? He goes, yeah. But then he said... He said, you were the funniest comedian in Australia. I said, did you say that on stage? He goes, yeah. And so I texted Tom. I said, did you say this? And he goes, yes, it's true. And that's on my poster now.
1: Wow.
2: So Tom Gleason is one of the funniest comedians in Australia. So.
1: Yeah, I mean,
3: is he okay? Is he passing away or something?
4: Well, you've got the backup from Joel because he, that's a high. You don't go and see everyone, but you love
3: Hughes. We've worked together. We've worked together so many times. I love watching Hughesy. And, you are great with you love doing crowd work as well. You're great with the audience.
2: I just love being on stage, mate. You know, and it started in Perth in Lake Street, Northbridge. That's where my comedy career started, back in 1993.
1: Hughesy, I'm not sure if you remember earlier this year, in January, I was your crowd work at the basement.
2: Yes.
1: Comedy Club.
2: I know.
1: Because when I got there was a seat behind a pillar, or there were seats right in the front row. And so I went along with my mate Tan, who Hughesy used to work with at Melbourne Nova.
2: Yeah.
1: And Hughesy, I don't know, I thought you were going to be doing stuff from, we didn't know you were on actually, we found out when the MC announced it. And then I thought maybe it was an opportunity for you to work through some new material for your show, but no, you spent your whole set
2: talking about Nova.
1: Nova
2: Perth.
3: Just Nova.
2: Well, the funny thing, I'll do it again now.
1: Okay,
2: right?
1: So this
2: is the Nova Perth joke that I've got. So I used to do a joke about being stuck in Melbourne traffic and a tram. Give me the ding ding from behind, and I say go round.
1: Yes.
2: Yeah, trams can't go round.
1: Can't. Yes.
2: Big laugh. Okay. So that became an ad for Nova, where it was really been a fortune. So they wheeled me, Kate Langbrook and Dave O'Neill wheeled me onto the tram tracks in a wheelie bin, and a tram goes ding ding because there's a wheelie bin on the tracks, and I pop out of the wheelie bin and say go round.
1: Yes.
2: That for whatever reason, people still yell that at me, and that's like 20 years ago.
1: Wow. Yes.
2: I heard that Perth Nova were doing the same ad. That was my idea, and I didn't get any money for Perth Nova doing. And I said, "Well, how'd you do it? They don't have trams in Perth." And they said they used a bus. And I'm like, "A bus could go round." But you don't know what the joke is. The joke is it's on a track and it can't go round. So when a bus honks you, it can go round.
3: That same gig that you did, that you said that to Nat at Basement Comedy Club, my favourite backstage memories ever was I was there, backstage, what is it?
2: It's like a cupboard.
3: Yeah. And I rocked up and you and Arj Barker were locking heads over who got to go on first. And little did you know that I'd already emailed in advance to go on first.
2: Yeah.
3: And then I went out on stage and dobbed you both in. I said, you'll never believe what's happening in the broom closet.
4: That
3: you ended up winning the battle, though. You went on before him.
2: Well, look, Arj always wants everything his way. But it is a cupboard back then. I used to sometimes, the toilets that you hang out with, people who are about to see you want to be a secret. I would wee in a glass backstage there. You know.
3: Someone told me this and I wasn't sure if it was true or not.
2: Yeah.
1: Is that true?
2: Yes, and then after the gig, sometimes I'm walking out to try to get my wee into the toilet in a glass. Then people want a photo with me, I'm holding a glass of my own urine in photos.
3: You need a decanter into the toilet.
4: Did you leave it around? Because anyone could have walked past and just gone, I'll just have a sip.
2: Yeah, look, over the years, I've had a couple of moments where I've forgotten about the glass. And so Peter Halley I think he almost sipped it.
3: Funny tasting cider.
1: Now I know why Tom Gleason called you stinky. It is always a pleasure, Hughesy.
2: And just keep doing your thing, guys. You're still in it, you know? You're still in.
3: Go around.
4: Awardless.
1: Go around.
2: Legend.
0: Nathan, Nat and Sean. The world's biggest heartthrob.
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0: Lindsay and Susie O'Neill.
1: Hey, yesterday got hit with something from our middle management manager, Buzz.
2: which bit?
3: Was that in the meeting?
1: No, it was post-meeting.
3: We had a meeting yesterday.
1: Yeah, we had a long meeting.
3: It was bloody awesome.
2: That one?
3: What?
2: I got in trouble post-meeting too about something else.
1: Oh, did you?
3: What about?
1: From middle management?
3: As we left the meeting, he said, can you step aside?
1: Can you have a meeting after the meeting?
3: No, they're bad, those ones. They're never good.
2: It was a text.
1: I got a text too.
2: Okay.
1: But mine was about an idea.
3: I didn't get no text.
2: Oh, mine was about leaving some gardening equipment in the garage that I need to take home and I'll put in the bins here.
3: What gardening equipment?
2: I've got a blower and a sucker down there.
3: You trying to blow isolate that in the garage?
1: Dill, can we isolate that?
3: My job a lot better.
1: You're always lurking in that garage, by the way, Susan.
3: Blowing and sucking.
1: Blowing and sucking. Anyway, he gave this idea to me.
3: Why does he give a shit about that, by the way? Sorry, Nick.
2: The building manager contacted someone from Nova to say who's blower and sucker down there.
1: Who's blower and sucker?
2: Of course, he knew it was mine because I'm the only gardener around here.
1: You're the green thumb?
2: Yeah.
1: Anyway, and he asked me for an idea. And then he said, he goes, at the end of the text, being genuine, not being condescending. He goes, thanks, champ.
2: Oh.
1: And I go,
3: what'd you say? He asked you for an idea.
1: So he had an idea and I said, oh yeah, I can do that. Whatever. And he goes, thanks, champ.
2: Oh.
1: And I go, did you hit me with a champ?
2: See, text is hard.
1: Text is hard. He goes, oh, yeah, I didn't mean that. Anyway, I got looking
3: up. You actually text back, did you just call me champ?
1: Yeah, I go, did you just hit me with a champ? Like, you weird. Who says champ?
3: Different people say different things.
2: They could have said, thanks, champ.
1: Yeah.
2: But you took it as, thanks, champ.
1: Thanks, champ.
2: Okay.
1: So, anyway, it got me looking up some of the funny, condescending things you can say to people if you want to flirt with the line of, like, they don't know you're fully being condescending. So we've got top five here, right?
2: Okay.
1: Number five, muscles.
2: Muscles.
1: Yeah, cheers, muscles.
2: Muscles.
3: Some people just talk like that. But I see what you're saying.
1: Yeah,
3: some people are condescending in a way. I do it. Like, when I say buddy to you, you think I'm being condescending. I probably am. But I do that.
1: He was on there.
3: But I do that to, like, my mates as well.
1: If
3: I'm on the piss, I'll be like, hey, buddy. And put my arm around, mate. Buddy, how you going, buddy?
1: What about,
3: and they go, g'day, mate, how are you? It's our way of connecting.
1: It's love.
3: Yeah,
1: what about this one? Rockstar. How you doing, Rockstar? Hey, Rockstar.
2: That's definitely a put down, I reckon.
1: Yeah.
2: Rockstar?
3: But what's good is you can use those ones sometimes for girls. You know, if you don't know what to call a girl.
1: You can't say mate.
3: And you're texting or whatever. Mate, I'll put a line through. I just don't.
1: I can't do
3: it. I'll never, ever. So, and if a girl calls me mate, so I don't care if we're romantically involved or not. Don't call me that. I just don't. It doesn't.
2: You know who does call me mate and it sounds natural?
3: Who?
2: Cliff.
1: Does he?
2: Yeah. And
3: it doesn't sound
2: funny. I know you think it would.
3: Like I've heard my brother do it to his wife.
2: Yeah.
3: Thanks, mate.
1: If I call Morgan mate, she would blow up.
3: Sorry, she should. I think there's a line there somewhere.
2: It doesn't sound like you think.
3: Yeah.
2: That's what I'm saying.
3: But what I'm saying is with girls, if I go, legend, how's your day? That's like, oh, I don't know whether I'm romantically involved with you or not, but I'm going to be somewhere in the middle ground where no one's offended. You know what I mean?
1: Yes, 100%.
2: So what do you stand on calling girls? If you call
3: Rockstar. Rockstar's
1: good.
3: I've done that.
1: My favourite, though. Okay, before we get that serious, my favourite. This one I want to use. I hadn't heard it.
2: Yes.
1: Big wheels.
2: Big wheels.
1: Big wheels.
2: Is that as in?
3: You call a chick big wheels. No. I wouldn't be doing that.
1: Hey, oh, big wheels. No, guy? Condescending. A guy. Like, yeah, thanks, big wheels.
2: Is that?
1: I don't know, but it feels harsh. Hitting with a big wheels.
2: Big wheels. I've never heard that.
3: No. Like, I've dropped a big nuts.
2: Big nuts.
1: See, I'd take that as a compliment.
3: Doing big nuts.
1: Hey, big nuts.
3: If I was at, messing
1: that's
3: around.
1: That's awesome.
3: No,
1: drums.
3: Yeah. It is. I don't think that exists in any other country.
1: Hey, big nuts.
2: I was going to say.
3: Weapon?
1: Weapon.
3: Did you say weapon?
1: But weapon is definitely one.
2: I was going to ask Butsy where he stands on if he calls someone sweetheart.
3: Sweetheart's the same
2: that's
3: as
2: friendly
3: buddy.
2: Or not. It depends how you say
3: it. Well, that's you, though, pretty much. Pretty sweetheart.
0: Nick, Lutzy, and Susie O'Neill.

0: Dadsy and Susie O'Neill.
1: Oh, it sounds so condescending, but I love it that dads are a lot more involved in parenting. Mm. That to me, that feels like it's changed a lot in the 20 years since I was a mum.
2: Yeah.
1: Because I was speaking to middle management Buzz the other day on a work call, and he was looking after his daughter while he was talking to me, and I was like, oh, God, this wouldn't have happened to anyone I know back 20 years ago.
2: Because what then? It was the husband works all paid the time, work. Pay, and then paid work, and then you're at home doing paid the work. Unpaid work.
1: I would rather
2: do the paid work. I'll level with you. It's a tough gig at home just with the child.
1: I found it very difficult.
2: It's really hard. So yesterday I have what's called my best and worst day of the week, because usually once a week, maybe twice, because Morgan's a nurse, she sometimes has a shift where she starts at midday and she'll finish at, you know, 8:30 p.m., which means that I'll get home from this job at like 11 and we'll tag team, and then I get Flo, our daughter, as she slowly descends more and more into madness as the night goes on, as the day goes on. Like, they just get harder to deal with as the arvo rolls around.
1: Hits witching hour about
2: 4:30, 5 o'clock until 6:37, and it's a roulette every day for how it's going to be, what mood she'll be in.
3: Pretty amazing, though, that you can tag team.
2: It is honestly blessed that we can do it.
3: That wouldn't happen very often, I wouldn't imagine.
2: No, blessed.
1: Actually true.
2: And I had some moments yesterday with her where we were laughing on the bed, and it was like really special bonding moments where I was like, wow, you're never going to get this again. This is cool.
1: Yeah, imagine doing that with our own dads back in the day. That never would have happened.
2: Yeah.
1: For me.
2: Well, yeah. I mean, you're right. I did think about you saying that to me yesterday as I was sort of playing with her. Like, I was like, oh, I suppose this is a unique situation. But then you have these moments where we had tradies coming yesterday because we're getting some things fixed in the house. Like, we're getting all the locks changed, right? So these locksmiths roll in, and then we're getting some air cons put in some stuff. So we had an electrician roll in. Now, we're very routine-based parents with naps.
1: I was wondering about that. Are you like a certain time?
2: Certain time. So we had, I was talking to Lockie, our producer here as well. We have, there's an app called Huckleberry, and literally we've followed this since Flo was born. You put in the weight and the child, all that sort of stuff, and it tells you when your child needs to go to sleep and when your child needs to wake up in order for them to sleep overnight and have enough day and night sleep.
1: Oh my God. Because from when I was back as a mum for little kids, we had to look at the eyebrows to see if they were red.
2: What?
1: And that meant
2: they were tired.
1: That meant they were tired, because putting babies to bed, kids to bed, was one of the hardest things I've ever done. Because if they're too tired,
2: they don't sleep.
1: Right. You've got to hit right the sweet spot.
2: If they're not tired, they don't sleep. If they're tired, you hope they sleep.
1: So there's an app that
2: tells
1: you
2: that? There's an app that does, and it's been really good for us. But anyway, we're now, so let's see, the naps go from like 4 down to 3-day naps. We're now on 2-day naps, on the cusp of 1.
3: And the app just tells you that?
2: The app, yeah.
1: 2 a day or 2 a week?
2: 2 a day. Sorry, 2 a day, like day naps. So Flo will go to sleep at 9:30 a.m. till 10:30 a.m., then be up, and then go to sleep at 1:30 p.m. till 2:30 p.m., and then have bedtime at like 7 p.m.
1: Okay, my kids didn't sleep enough. Is she one?
2: She's one and a bit, yeah, one and a bit.
1: Okay.
2: So yesterday, as we have these tradies coming over, it's right in the 1:30 nap, and I've got these locksmiths out of there talking to them. She's cruising around the house, and the Sparky, I knew he's coming, but I had to put her down. And if you don't put her down for that arvo sleep, it's just going to wreck your night. Like, you're ruined. You can't. You will not recover. My wife will not forgive me, and it's going to make everything so hard at the night. So there were these tradies in our house, and I just had to go, sorry, fellas, I've just got to put her down, get a bottle, put her in her little sleep suit and take her into the room, shut the door, blackout curtains, and just feed her while I'm playing the rain sound effects to get her to sleep while they're drilling the doors outside. Like, and they were just cruising around the house.
3: Did she sleep through all the noise?
2: She actually did, thank God. But the Sparky arrived at the same time. Then the dog's barking, you know, Pam's going nuts. We've got the dog barking. She's trying to sleep. I've got tradies in the house. It was one of those moments where I was like, how does anyone survive this?
3: That's crazy. Like,
2: why did I do this to myself?
1: Wow. I'm learning so many new things. Like, I didn't even know. I never did any of that. I didn't know you were meant to soothe them. No wonder mine didn't sleep.
2: What do you mean? Do you just chuck them in the cot and say, see you later?
1: Let them cry.
2: I let them cry when I leave the room, but I sort of like rock her in the
1: seat. I should have soothed them more and then made it dark. And my kids never had 2 sleeps a day.
2: Oh.
1: As well. So she's...
2: Did they sleep overnight, your kids?
1: Not the first one very well. But... The second one. Sorry, I'm calling the first one second one because enough story.
3: They mentioned. Let's just call it what it is here.
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0: and Susie O'Neill.
1: You've been talking about how you're in a throwing out mood as of late.
2: Totally. No, me. I've been throwing out heaps of stuff. Cleansing.
1: You've been using our skip bins here at work to get rid of some stuff.
2: Well, I was using the work bin, but now it's been alerted to the building manager.
3: Yeah.
2: Thanks to the Instagram account. Been banned. Banned from throwing out my junk into the bin downstairs.
1: Yeah, because you had a...
2: I've got a blower and a sucker
1: down there, so yeah. You're throwing out. You don't want to do that.
3: Blower and sucker. Yeah, blower and sucker.
1: Is
3: it one thing, do both those...
2: No,
3: jobs?
2: It's two different devices.
3: Yeah, I was going to say.
1: Right.
2: One's petrol, one's battery. I'm taking them to the council waste disposal
1: good on
2: area.
1: You.
2: Oh,
1: good on you. Because if they still worked, I'd have them, but anyway, that's not important. What's important is...
3: They work.
1: No, they don't. That work. That's why she's using our bin. My wife was in a throw mood yesterday, because obviously we've moved in, so she's cleansing too.
2: Well, good time to throw out.
1: Yeah, but
2: when you move house.
1: I sent her a text. Now, guys have a thing about their undies, right? Like, we can wear undies until they've got holes in them and they're black and blue, but we have a favourite pair of undies that we'll always want to keep wearing. I literally sent her a text saying, some of my undies are, on the way. I'm probably going to need some new ones. So what she's done is gone into my undie drawer, taken all of those undies out that is that specific brand. Like, I'm talking 15 pairs, thrown them without asking me.
2: What?
1: And I've only got, four pairs of undies left, and she's going to order some more.
2: Well, I've got many thoughts on this.
3: It's not. I don't think as a man I have a favourite pair of underpants. But I mean, I would be annoyed if someone just went took the liberty of throwing a bunch of stuff out without asking me. I mean, that's for me. That's more of a courtesy thing.
1: It's just
3: in case I did have a favourite pair of undies that have been handed down through whatever.
2: I tell you when it's okay.
3: It doesn't matter why.
1: Yeah, exactly.
2: I tell you when it's okay.
1: Yeah.
2: I do all the washing and everything at our house.
1: Right.
2: You know, the old housewife's things.
1: Yeah.
2: Thank you. So tell me how good I am.
3: You're amazing. You're amazing, by the way.
2: I do all the household chores. If it comes through, if a pair of underpants come through the washing, like a pair did yesterday,
1: yes,
2: of Cliff's that had a hole in the crotch, I'm allowed to throw them out.
1: Hole in the crotch.
2: I could easily sew them up because the rest of the underpants are one of his best pairs. That's the thing. I got them here free from work. I can't even remember what brand they are. They're really good, but for some reason they've fallen apart.
1: Because crotching a hole for a guy is, there's some things hanging there that shouldn't be that are breathing.
2: But to go, I would never go into Cliff's cupboard and throw out things.
1: All of them. I reckon 20 pairs.
2: And also T-shirts, because Cliff has a lot of... I would love to go through his T-shirt cupboard and throw out 90% of it. But I know that would be a breaking point for our relationship. So I wouldn't do that.
1: Well, on 13/24/10, I want to know what they threw out on you. Has someone just gone and thrown something out on you? Was it unexpected? Was it a partner? Was it a mum or dad, a friend, whoever it was? What did they throw out on you? Because this took me by absolute, surprise.
3: And the other tricky element is that they're probably doing something for you. For me, it only ever would have been mum that's ever, would come over and wash or whatever and make a decision and do it. So all of a sudden you're having an argument about someone who's come over to your house, done a load of washing, ironed everything, and thrown out a pair of underpants. You go, what is wrong with you?
1: I hate you,
3: woman.
0: Nick Lutzy and Susie O'Neill on No

0: Nick, Lutzy and Susie O'Neill.
1: What'd they throw out on you?
2: Your partner?
1: Yeah. It can be anyone. Partner, parents. My partner threw out, I told them my undies were starting to get on the decline, but they weren't ready to go. Come into my undie drawer. My wife has thrown out, like, literally, I don't know, it was 15 pairs, whatever it was, of undies. They're all gone. I've only got four left.
3: Is she buying you some freshies?
1: She said she would, but I don't think they've been ordered yet.
2: But the problem with fresh undies, and Cliff said it the other day, because I threw some of his out, was that you've got to wear them in, apparently. Yeah. They're too tight when you first get them.
1: Yeah.
2: Is that a thing?
1: You've got to wear them. That's pretty funny. I've never heard of that.
2: Haven't you? Cliff said that, you've got to wear your undies in, and I said no.
3: What's he wearing? Like, tidy?
2: Just
3: like,
2: boxes. Just Bonds boxes.
3: Boxes.
2: I think he means
3: the
2: weight.
3: Boxes. I wear those, like, sporty material.
1: Yeah, they go down the leg, go down the top.
3: Boy leg, I think they'd call them.
1: Yeah, down the, yeah.
3: Like, you get DFO, you get Nike ones there, three packs. Mm. I'm wearing them now, like, it's just, but it's like, it's pure bliss down there at the moment. Yeah,
2: that's harmonic. What I mean by boxes, though. I don't mean loose.
1: Same ones. Yeah.
2: And then boy leg.
3: Not the cotton boxes.
1: He must be packing heat if he's got.
2: I think he means the waistband.
3: Oh, he is.
2: I think he means the waistband.
1: Oh, right. Yeah, sure he does.
3: No, but he's got some whole lot of.
2: I'm not going to comment.
3: He sounded like a water buffalo.
2: He's told me I'm not allowed to speak about that stuff anymore.
1: Yeah, we'll do it.
3: He didn't tell me I'm not allowed to speak about it.
1: And if anyone would know about his water buffalo ways, it's David.
3: Exactly.
1: Ash out of Thornlands, good morning.
4: Good morning. How are you?
1: We are good. What happened to you throwing out?
4: My husband threw out the top tier of our wedding cake. Traditionally, you keep the top tier and have it on your first wedding anniversary.
2: Yes.
4: So went to get it out, have a nice glass of champagnes, and it's gone because he just thought it was rubbish.
1: I've never heard of
3: that. You're supposed to eat the cake a year later?
2: Yes.
4: So you grab your top tier of your wedding cake and you wrap it up and put it in a deep freezer so it lasts, and then you're meant to enjoy it as like a wedding tradition on your first year anniversary.
3: Was it a sponge? What was it?
4: No, it was like a really thick caramel mud cake, so the longevity is a lot longer, but he just thought it was trash.
1: And they're expensive too, so I understand why you maybe would keep it and do it a year later, but I would have thrown that too if I was him. I didn't know that was a thing.
2: We didn't do it, but a lot of people do it, and that's priceless. That's like a set moment in time, and he's throwing it in the bin?
1: Yeah.
2: It's like he's throwing your marriage in the bin.
4: That's what I said. So it's coming up to our five-year anniversary, so I'm going to gently remind him that he doesn't love me because he threw the cake out.
2: Yeah.
3: Every year, clearly.
1: Every year he is doomed. Yeah. Darren out of Norflakes, what'd they throw out on you?
5: I got a gear cog from Michael Andretti, the race car driver. In one of the Gold Coast races, he blew, I think it was third gear or something, and had to race the entire race without it.
3: Yeah.
5: And after the race, I was given it because I was working security in the pits. And then a cleaning lady we had many years later just threw it out because she thought it was rubbish.
3: That's devastating. Yeah. Michael Andretti, the IndyCar champion.
5: Yep.
1: A cleaning lady threw it out, like didn't even ask you.
5: No, just saw it and said, that's broken, so threw it out.
3: See, that concerns me. I'm looking at a new cleaning person at the moment. I don't use the term lady because I think that's sexist in the highest. But I'm worried about that because I've got things that are worth a lot to me hanging around the house.
2: That look like
3: she
2: junk.
3: Might look at my Olympic torch and go, what's this piece of crap? Literally, that'd end me.
2: I can see how a piece of a car piece, though, would look like junk.
1: But would you throw it, though, if you didn't know the person?
3: Exactly.
1: You know what I mean? Mm. Anyway, Anna Adahendra, what have you got?
6: Good morning.

0: storage. Someone at the storage unit.
1: Can you buy them somewhere? Can you?
2: Well, I'm thinking I need to replace them. But they're quite expensive, and I'm not quite sure which ones I've donated. So
1: I've got a heap of Archie comics back from the 80s.
3: Oh, that'll do.
0: That's what she wants. Yeah, that's, I'm sure that's what he wants.
2: That might do it.
0: She's being polite. Maddie out of the gap. Wrap us up here. What'd they throw out on you?
4: Well, I was the one who did the throwing out. So I was tidying up the kitchen bench, our dumping ground, a whole bunch of papers and envelopes, and threw it all in the bin. And then my husband came home and he said, I had an envelope full of cash on the kitchen bench. Yeah, $200. We did go dumpster diving, but to no avail.
3: Did you ask what the hell he's doing putting $100 bills in envelopes? I mean,
4: absolutely, like I did. I said, "What? Yeah, yeah.
3: That's money you're never going to see. I can tell you that much."
4: Sorry.
3: Well, you were never going to get that money anyway, so you might as well throw it out, whatever you spend on. That sounds like it's going to the TAB on a Saturday morning.
0: Doesn't it?
5: Nick, Lutzy and Susie O'Neill. Nova. Yeah. The most winners. To see the biggest stars in the world.
6: Fantastic.
5: 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New album, You Seem Pretty Sad for a Girl So In Love, is out now and available everywhere.
6: Keep it on Nova.
5: All day today. The home of Olivia Rodrigo.
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0: and Susie O'Neill. It's Nick, Lutzy and Susie O'Neill's
1: Producers Press Conference.
2: All right. Hey, settle down. We only have time for one question each, please. Susie, Lachlan Sands here from the Gumtree Gazette. With even more of your unwanted items turning up here at Nova, would you ever consider doing a Susie showcase and giving away some of these items to listeners, maybe even to producers who could use them too? I'll let you answer the question.
3: Oh, I would if I thought people would want them. But yeah. I really don't think that they're usable for a lot of people.
4: I see what you mean. You're not presuming, hey, everyone, here's all my junk.
3: Have my mouldy suitcase.
4: Would you give it to you?
5: And peasants want my second hand.
4: You guys should be so lucky.
3: Yeah, it seems kind of odd. Who wants my question going on the radio saying, who wants my junk?
6: Yeah, that would feel a bit uncomfortable, actually.
3: Just easier for me to...
4: It's a very good point. Yeah. If you'd have gone, hey, I've got this mouldy suitcase. How about you and Know-It-All Nick cut out the Olympic patch and then maybe stitch it onto a shirt and wear it? I'd go, you made it sound a little bit desperate.
3: Condescending.
4: Even that's what I want to do with it.
3: The actual clothes that's still wearable that I threw out, by the way, has gone to a charity shop.
6: Of course.
3: I'm not just throwing out.
6: Yeah.
4: But we know how much you feel about landfill.
6: You are very anti-landfill.
3: I'm very anti-landfill.
6: And these are all from your west wing in your house as well, which we know is the worst one.
7: Nick Davis, the nostalgic nightly. Instagram, you'll find a photo of you planking roughly 2011. Oh. If there was to be any throwback trend brought back, what would it be?
6: I remember the planking. I saw that get posted on our Instagram. Remember when planking was a real thing?
3: I'm still meant to do it.
6: Where you'd go, when you put your body dead straight over something.
3: Elbow.
6: And it's like, it actually requires a fair bit of core strength.
3: Elbows on the ground.
6: Yeah. That's the plank. That's a gym plank. But like,
3: what are you talking about?
6: Where people would...
4: You get on an inanimate object, say a park bench.
6: Yes.
4: And you just plank.
6: And you plank it out.
3: I didn't know that.
6: It was a weird craze that everyone went through. Look, like that, Suze. That's me on Ronald McDonald.
3: Oh, so is that just on your stomach? His head is on your stomach and you're planking.
6: That was a 10 out of 10
3: plank.
6: That
3: is amazing.
6: That's a good plank, right?
3: Is that because you're so short you can do that?
6: Thank you. Probably. But that moved in the plank circles. People were pretty into that.
3: That is clever.
6: I don't know what would come back, but geez, that's embarrassing looking back on it when you see planking and things like that.
3: That's clever.
6: Did you have any of those trends when you guys were...
4: The Cleveland Steamer got big for a bit there, but... you're in the corner thing.
8: From the Babysitter's
4: G'day, Ash.
8: Club.
4: Oh, yeah.
8: Lutzy, have you ever been fully in charge of looking after a child on your own before?
4: Nope. So I've got two nieces. my brother, very early. My brother didn't let me. I went out of my way every time I came over when my nieces were little to just be either hungover, actually carrying a 4X. just so in no way, shape, or form I ever became the guy going, hey, can you just look under the kingdom when we go out and have dinner? Yeah. And he never asked. I've never babysitted and will never babysit.
6: Yeah.
3: And you're really close to them as well. I mean, it's not like you're not close to them. You just weren't a carer for them.
4: Exactly. I've just never...
6: If there was no one, he had no one else and you were it, would you do it? If he said, like, please.
4: I just don't think he would have... he would have trusted me.
6: He'd
4: to
6: leave them at
4: to
6: home with a bowl of
4: feed,
6: water.
4: Feed them or just keep them alive. I think that would have been an issue with him in his brain.
3: It was important to keep your kids alive.
4: Yeah, and I'm happy he did that because I would not.
3: So you've never changed
4: the thought. The thought of caring after someone else's kid, let alone changing a nappy of someone else's kid, is an absurd.
6: You can change my kid's nappy if you want.
4: I'll never ever. I'll be happy never to see your kid.
2: Concludes the press conference. We'll be taking no more questions.
0: Nick, Lutzy and Susie O'Neill. Fitzy, Whipper and Kate.
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9: Oh,
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17: I want to get a little bit nostalgic with you both because sales are soaring in wired earphones or headphones.
18: For your iPhone.
17: Yeah.
18: I'm one of those.
19: Yeah, on white cord.
18: Yeah. I've been swanning around with one of those.
19: So, you know what? I'm off the earpods as well. I've lost mine.
17: Well, I've lost them many times. In fact, I leave them on planes. I leave them, you know,
19: you can do find my iPhone. It sets off a little thing.
18: Yeah. So, well, Clint, remember at the start of this year, we said what's in and out for 26. And
19: Yes.
17: Lauren.
18: Well, you were, I think
17: funny you should
18: that
17: say
18: day.
17: That because here is evidence of how cool we were. I'm going to say this. Headphones with cords are in.
18: I've got mine right here.
17: See? They're cool.
18: The iPhone
17: sort of
18: cord
17: back.
18: Is back.
17: And
18: agree.
17: You know what? You don't lose it as much as you lose the silly AirPods.
19: Remember before AirPods came a thing, the only person you'd see with wireless headphones was normally real estate agents walking around with a little Bluetooth.
18: Yeah, the headphone.
17: Yeah, they're ridiculous.
18: The thing with wired headphones is it's also like a statement. Like, I've got them in. Don't talk to me. I'm on the phone.
19: Yes,
18: I'm listening to something.
19: Yes.
18: When you've got your earpods in, especially as a female, people just come up and talk to you and you're like, oh,
17: but also,
18: hang
17: Lauren,
18: on, sorry, what was that? You have to take it out.
17: Also, the celebs are all doing it.
19: The
17: celebos. They're all doing the wired headphones.
18: And I reckon it's so people don't talk to them.
17: Yeah.
19: You know what I think a pound move is? You know when people get on a plane with the over-the-top headphones and they've got them on? I'm like,
17: well, remember we did it the other day at the airport, you and I?
19: In the lounge?
17: Yeah.
19: Yeah, I didn't know you could call someone.
17: I know.
19: So hey, Clint, Jase.
17: We were calling each other and Lauren was so unimpressed.
18: Well, also because you're sitting next to each other, but you had those big headphones on so you felt like you had to yell.
19: Clint, can you hear me?
18: Yeah.
17: I got you, Jase.
19: Oh, my God, they work like a phone.
17: How good's the lounge?
19: I can't hear anything else except you.
18: That is almost a perfect reenactment of what happened.
19: Lauren, I'm talking to Clint.
18: Oh, my God.
17: Hi, Jase.
18: So annoying.
17: Okay, so wired earphones. Revenue has jumped
19: you
17: about
19: died.
17: 20%. It's amazing. They're back.
18: They're back, baby.
19: You know what I miss? Friday nights, not sitting there cruising Netflix, but the whole family getting in the car and going down to Blockbuster. No, just me.
17: No, I do.
18: Do you?
17: We
18: just all sit on the couch now and argue over Netflix.
19: No, that was my youth. My youth was growing up on the mean streets of Brisbane. We'd all go to Civic Video on a Friday night. We knew Mary who worked behind the counter.
18: The way you said that, on a Friday night.
17: I do agree with living. You.
18: You went back to Brisbane for a minute.
19: Yeah, there. Fish and chip shop next door.
18: On a Friday night.
19: We'd say hi to Mary behind the counter. Mary used to always never charge us late fees.
18: But it was annoying because then if you didn't take it back.
19: No, Mary didn't charge us late fees.
17: Worse still, what if,
18: you're a friend
17: what
18: of
17: if
18: the
17: you
18: shop.
17: Got there knowing what you wanted and it was too many people had already got it out?
19: There too late.
18: Wasn't that sad? There would be the little sticker in it.
17: The little slip saying sorry.
19: Well, then there was the Video Easy Guarantee where you get it for free the next time.
17: That's right.
18: Is that the rule?
17: Yeah.
18: And now you can just have whatever you want. You'd have to leave your house.
19: But that's the thing. There's no social element.
18: You hate being social.
19: No, I missed it back then. It was great. You'd see your mates from school. You'd slowly walk past the naughty section.
17: Yeah.
18: Wouldn't you? So slowly. It was like my legs just went in slow-mo. Yeah. No,
19: it was like, this isn't where Police Academy is.
17: No. Hightower. I tell you what I miss, or what I did the other day that sort of evoked something in me. Mm. I drove a manual car.
18: Oh, no.
17: And I was it's just fun.
19: But it's a novelty.
17: It's more fun.
19: Yeah, I know.
18: No.
19: Every now and then I'll put it in manual and use the paddles of the Raptor.
17: I find that confusing.
18: Oh, the paddles on the Raptor. What, thinking you're a Formula One driver driving a truck?
19: Yeah.
18: Where do you do that around Albert Park Lake?
19: No, down North Road.
18: Is it fun when you can only get to 60?
19: But you get there quicker.
18: What used to be better?
17: Yeah, back
18: snacks,
17: in the day.
18: Snacks used to be better. They're all too healthy now. In the day, snacks were like, bigger, they were full of sugar.
17: They all had MSG.
19: You know what I missed? Yeah. The 30-cent cone at Macca's.
17: Oh, what is it now, a dollar?
19: Oh,
17: it's a dollar.
18: Do they still do them, the soft serve?
19: Yeah, they do.
17: I think it's a dollar.
18: A dollar?
17: That's a rort.
19: You know what they used to do, which they don't do now?
17: Put a flake in it.
19: No, they don't mix the McFlurry.
18: Oh,
19: yeah, remember the McFlurry machine?
18: Yeah.
19: They connect the spoon and then it would blend.
17: But it's not
18: but
17: as if
18: now
17: it's...
18: they just blend the.
19: No, they don't
18: they
19: blend anything.
18: The soft serve and then just put the topping on.
19: Yes,
17: but it's not as if they're doing the work. It's a machine. So why aren't we?
19: They got rid of it. They changed it.
17: Seriously,
19: have a look at yourself.
18: Get Ronald,
19: Ronald
18: on the phone.
19: 13 24 10 is our number. What used to be better in the old days?
18: Mm.
19: What needs to come back?
17: Mm. Television as well. Like, It's a Knockout was one of the great shows.
19: Oh, Billy J. Smith, Little Buggy,
17: and
19: come
17: McDonald.
19: Out. Yes.
18: What about Man O' Man?
17: It was a great show.
18: People do Man O' Man.
17: Like, it was just wholesome family fun.
19: Speaking of which, Cheaters. Remember that show?
17: Oh, yeah, dude. That's wholesome
18: that
17: family fun.
19: No, he got knifed.
18: Yeah, because you busted someone and they didn't like it. That's right. Cheaters. Cheaters. You could still do that now.
19: And they sent the camera crew and the ambulance with him.
17: Oh, of course they did. Everyone was doing it. Koshy did it?
19: That's right.
18: What?
19: When they got the miners out.
18: Busted a cheater.
17: Todd Brand out from the Beaconsfield mine and Koshy jumped in the ambulance with
18: them. Did he?
17: Yeah. That was television.
18: 20 years
17: that was
18: ago
17: a moment.
18: This week, I know.
19: 13, 24, 10, what used to be better in the

0: Guys, I'm going to make a bold statement.
1: Go for it.
2: Talk to us.
0: We're talking about what was better the old days.
2: Yes, we are.
0: What was better in the old days? Music.
1: Oh, shots fired.
2: Wow, that's
1: what are you calling the old days, though, like the 90s?
0: Yeah, like we had some big bands and bands.
1: Do you know what was better? Boy bands and girl bands. They don't even exist anymore.
2: Well, no. What boy band have we got at the moment? Is there one in existence?
1: Do you know who's doing boy bands and girl bands well? The K-pop stars.
2: They are too.
0: Yeah,
1: K-pop are where the boy bands and the girl bands are.
0: Yes.
1: But we don't play outside of K-pop a lot of other kind of bands.
0: You know another one? Reality shows. Like old school, like the Osbournes. Yeah, so remember the Jessica Simpson show?
1: They were looser as well.
0: Yeah, now
1: even
0: it's just
1: like
0: people want
1: Big
0: to sleep
1: Brother
0: with each
1: and
0: other.
1: Stuff were
2: I've
1: looser.
2: Also got another one for you.
0: Yep.
2: Milk bars. How good were milk bars back in the day and all those lollies that you used to get? Yeah.
1: You'd go with $2 and say, how many can I buy?
0: I love just in the back streets of Melbourne, every now and then in a suburb, you'll see like an old school milk bar.
1: The old school fish and chip shop. Yeah. There's not that many of them anymore.
0: No.
1: We used to have your local, you'd know the people.
0: Yeah, there was one in Hampton. You could tell they hadn't changed the oil in 15 years.
2: But that made it taste so much better.
0: Yeah, too. You bought one of the chocolates and it was all sort of white because it'd been sitting on the shelf for a number of years.
1: No one's buying chocolates from the fish and chip shop. That was a milk bar job.
0: Ashley, good morning.
3: Good morning. How are you going?
0: Good. What was better in the old days?
3: Killer Pythons were bigger and Twisties were fatter.
1: Twisties were fatter.
2: Have they messed with the Twisties?
3: I emailed the company and everything, complaining about how small the Twisties were.
0: Well, and that's
1: did they give you like a year supply or something?
3: No, they said Twisties come in all different shapes and sizes.
0: No, but you know what? You're right on. Back in the old days, if you complained, a rep would rock up at your house with all these samples.
1: Yeah. What about Pringles? They've got smaller.
3: My hand doesn't fit in there anymore.
1: And actually,
0: sure
1: it's not us getting bigger. They're getting smaller.
0: You sure?
3: Yeah, exactly.
0: Didn't they siphon off a Tim Tam out of the packet as well?
2: Yeah, they're smaller.
0: They shrinkflation, that's what they call it.
2: Shrinkflation. Yeah. It's just outrageous.
1: I love this.
2: Do you agree, Jordan?
4: Yeah, I was just here to talk about old cars. I think they're way better, more reliable, more robust, and just get the job better than new cars.
0: Too many electronics in the new cars.
2: What sort of car?
4: 100%.
2: Do you still have an old car?
4: I got my dad's 1990s Hilux, but the company said that the car's too old and we'd rather have you drive our 2024 Hilux, a Hiace, and it is ridiculous. I hate all the sensors, all the beeping, all the safety things. I just want a manual Hilux, just goes and stops.
0: Yeah. And you know what? With that theme, appliances. They used to build them tougher back in the day. Like, think about it. Did you ever update your toaster when you were a kid?
1: No, the same one lasted forever.
0: Mate, and the electric fry pan?
1: Do you think that's on us, though?
2: What?
1: That we want the newer and the best, and then we go, we need to upgrade?
0: No, because everything just breaks so easily now.
1: Mm.
0: Like, we had the same fry pan for the 20 years I lived at home.
2: Or are you just getting more hungry, so it's just overuse?
0: No. The fry pan's exhausted.
1: You reckon fry pans were better?
0: Mate,
2: they're more durable.
1: They certainly weren't.
0: 100%.
1: They weren't non-stick back in the day, though. I remember Mum soaking those things.
2: Oh, yeah. Overnight.
0: Just soak, yeah. You
2: with the morning fresh.
0: Yeah. 13, 24, 10 is their number. We're talking what used to be better back in the day.
1: Hello, Marley. What was better back in the day?
5: TV. I feel like there is no good kids' TV anymore. You used to have dedicated channels. You had ABC3. You had Saturday Disney. I don't know what they watched.
2: You had Kids
5: days.
2: WB. I mean, we're staring right now at a living and breathing example of why TV was better back in the day.
1: Yep.
2: Am I right, Lauren?
1: Yes, when I left Kids WB, that was the end of it.
0: You killed it.
2: It went to shit.
0: Yeah.
2: Is it still
0: Did
2: on?
0: You ever have a...
1: No.
2: What?
1: I was the final host of Kids WB. Oh.
0: Did you ever have an Anchorman moment where you're in the park and you saw Agro and the Cartoon Connection crew?
2: Oh, R.I.P. by the way.
1: It would have been Saturday Disney versus Kids WB.
0: Oh, yeah.
1: They were in Sydney. Kids WB was filmed in Melbourne.
0: Right.
2: Who was Saturday Disney? Who was the host?
1: No idea. Didn't watch it, Clint.
0: Oh, they were very polished. It looked like the High Five members.
1: But I grew up watching Katrina Roundtree on What's Up, Doc. Do you remember What's Up, Doc?
2: Yeah. Was she on Wonderworld as well?
0: Yes.
1: Oh, I don't remember Wonderworld.
0: Totally Wild, still a thing.
1: Ranger Stacey.
2: I mean, not much is a thing on Channel 10 anymore.
1: I think Totally Wild turned into like the Irwins, didn't it?
0: Yeah,
2: maybe.
1: Yeah.
0: That was a nice trip down memory lane.
2: It was.
0: What used to be better in the old days?
1: Yeah, TV was better.
6: This is Jace, Lauren and Clint.
1: Turn it up.
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0: Is that all? Well, come on, we've all been there, done that.
1: What? Well, I certainly haven't, and you haven't.
0: Kath, I was in the Navy for 6 years.
2: Please welcome to the show, Glenn Robbins.
3: Good morning, Glenn Robbins.
4: I'm in awe of myself. That was pretty impressive.
5: Yeah, not bad.
3: Kath and Kim, it's an Australian icon, that piece of theatre.
4: Well, it was theatre. It's pretendies. You know, and everyone loves pretendies.
5: Would we go around again?
4: No.
5: Right.
4: I said that a bit abruptly, didn't I?
5: Yeah.
4: The girls are doing different things and living in different parts of the world. And you know what? It was of its time, and we did it, and that's all good. Maybe we should do something new.
5: Yeah.
4: You know, but you know, I'm getting too old to do anything. Anyway, I've got a question for you guys.
5: Okay. All right.
4: Yeah. I got up this morning, right? No, I went to the gym.
6: Congratulations
4: last night.
6: On that.
4: I went to the gym. Went to the gym last night.
3: Mm-hmm.
4: Would you do this? I wore a powder blue top. Okay?
3: Like a T-shirt or a sweater?
4: Wind sheeter.
5: Wind sheeter. That's going to make some noise on the stepper.
4: Two of the ladies at the gym go, you look good in powder blue.
3: Oh. Does it bring out your eyes?
4: I'm coming in here tomorrow. I'm going to wear my powder blue top.
5: Right.
4: And I'm going, can you wear a powder blue top to a radio station, hip, groovy, here we come?
5: Absolutely.
4: I put it on this morning. I looked in the mirror. I thought of you guys and went, I'm not going powder blue into a radio station.
3: You absolutely could, because it will bring out the blue in your eyes.
5: Glenn, I'm in a matching tracksuit phase at the moment.
3: You should have seen what he bought last week. Good heavens above, it looked like it was made from carpet. He looked like the woolly mammoth in it.
5: Do you want to know my latest purchase? What I'm looking at? No judgment.
3: Fashion advice from Glenn. Thoughts, Glenn?
4: I think you could get away with that.
5: Thank you very much.
4: You know what? It's all fine if you own it.
3: No. You look, no.
5: But he's wearing powder blue.
4: You need
5: blue.
4: To tell the listeners what you're looking at.
3: It's a...
4: It's a G-string.
5: No.
3: a candy G-string.
4: And
5: I'm going to own it.
4: I went down the beach the other day and there was a lot of G-string action.
6: Were there, G-bang?
4: Yeah.
3: In men or women?
4: Well, in women. And I'm going, if I did that, I would get into trouble.
3: With your powder blue jumper, you'd be asking
6: for
3: trouble.
6: Nude beach?
4: I went to the nude beach up in Queensland and a guy walks down the beach. He's completely nude except for a backpack eating an apple. Now, if you're going to be nude, don't wear a backpack and don't eat an apple, because to me that is offensive.
3: I can do the apple, the backpack. Men, naked men in just socks is revolting. Do you know what, actually? Naked men in just a T-shirt. No.
5: Oh,
3: no.
5: Well, you can just see it in there, right?
3: No.
4: I don't know, the right man doing the right thing.
3: I don't know.
4: Yeah. Now, I've come here to talk about my television show.
5: But unfortunately, we are out of time, Glenn.
3: Actually, before we did ask about the show and you said, oh, who cares?
5: No.
4: It's only a TV show.
5: No, I want to bring it up because it's a cracker. Glenn and Mick's Celebrity Intervention. It is on tonight, 7:30 on 7. Good friend of ours is on the show, Dr. Chris Brown.
4: Uh-oh. Yeah. He's a weirdo.
5: When I heard Intervention, this isn't...
3: He's a bit weird, isn't he?
5: There's not real problems here, right? It's just you bring them in and...
4: No, they're real problems.
5: Okay.
4: Yeah, don't worry. We research well and we find things that need to be held up to the public.
6: So you challenge them on different things that are ruining their lives.
4: Well, it's a bit, this is your life. It's a little bit of a roast. It's a little bit of a sharing the love.
3: It takes That's a terrifying. Brave person to sign up to that, though.
4: Yeah.
3: I'd be scared.
4: People have come on, have really enjoyed it. And so, therefore, it's cathartic.
3: Are there any celebrities you asked to come on the show that said no? Or is there anyone you really want?
4: You would have to, I think, what's his name? That singer. Ed Sheeran.
5: Ed Sheeran.
3: He said no.
4: Well, as if he's going to come on. But apparently we did make an approach and he wasn't interested. Seriously, you got to get to work with Uncle Arthur? Hell no.
6: Oh, my God. I was going to ask about, is Uncle Arthur still with us?
5: Yeah, he made an appearance in the first episode.
4: Yeah.
5: Jumped out of a cake.
6: How is he?
4: He's all right. He's doing well. Yeah. What would you like? Would you like me to do a little, put the outfit on after we finish on the radio?
6: Oh, yeah.
4: Have a bit
6: Uncle
4: of a
6: Arthur in powder blue.
4: Oh, you're Uncle Arthur. There you go. How old are you? You're showing your age now, because that was 1988. Mate,
6: Comedy
4: Company. Lauren?
3: I'm not familiar with Uncle Arthur's work.
5: Especially when Glenn's in the room going, you want me to go put the outfit on?
3: I do, because I'd like to know who you're talking about.
4: Well, when the lights go out at home, I do drop into different characters in the bedroom. And
3: does Uncle Arthur still work?
4: Oh, yeah, the ladies love Uncle Arthur.
5: Who gets more action, Russell Coit or Uncle Arthur?
4: Look, Russell Coit's pretty handy. Uncle Arthur, something happens and he has a little bit of an accident and everyone goes home not very happy.
5: Well, look,
4: and we see each other down the park occasionally.
3: Now,
4: Jason and I.
3: Jason.
4: And I'll tell you where else we see each other.
3: Jay said before, I saw Glenn Robbins at the park. No,
4: yeah, goes, and we also see each other.
3: I was with Glenn Robbins at the park.
4: Big W, big W. Not
5: Don't
4: big w.
5: bring it up again. It was
4: in
5: so,
4: the underpants department.
5: So
4: well, we were
5: awkward.
4: Both there.
3: In the undies department at Big W.
4: Was it underpants?
5: Yeah, it was the women's lingerie section.
3: What were you doing there?
5: I was there with my wife. But when I saw Glenn,
3: and what were you doing
4: I
3: there,
4: was
3: Glenn?
4: There by myself. Because I'm into that sort of thing.
3: Dressed as Uncle
4: and
3: Arthur.
4: And I was looking for a G-string to wear to a nude beach.
3: Yep.
4: And,
5: G'day, Jace.
4: Don't talk about this on the radio. And then
3: and here we are, talking about it on the radio.
4: And I picked out a beautiful
3: powder blue
4: G-string and a lovely bra setting. And I'm going to wear it with a T-shirt. With what did you say earlier?
3: No pants.
4: Yeah,
5: I'm going to wrap this up to help you, Glenn. Glenn and Mick, Celebrity Intervention.
3: You still got it, Glenn.
5: Back.
4: I'm pulling up past now.
5: 7:30 on 7. Hey, Glenn, it's always good to see you, mate.
4: Thanks, guys.
6: Thanks, Glenn.
7: Jace, Lauren and Clint.
8: Jace, Lauren and Clint.
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1: You're special.
0: Specialists who specialise in very special things.
2: Our guest is Kirby Hughes, who is an expert in bras.
0: Let's hear from the expert.
3: Yes, it is the expert. Special people that specialise in really special things. Clint and I just got a 3-minute heads up on this one. Today, it's an expert in bras.
4: Wow.
5: I'd like to introduce you to Kirby Hughes from Love Intimo. Now, you know everything there is to know about something that affects all women, bras.
6: Absolutely. Thank you for having me, guys. Excited to be
4: You've
6: here.
4: You've got props as well.
5: Oh,
3: we've
5: yeah.
3: got a full rack of underwear in the studio.
5: You guys need to be educated
4: like
5: in all the things.
4: Bras and things.
5: No, we're not. We're at Love Intimo.
3: Good start, Clint.
5: Hey, now, the boys have just been given a heads up. They had 3 minutes to write some questions. Would you like to start, Jason, Clint, or would you like me to get into it?
3: No, that's all right. We feel confident with our line of questioning.
4: Well, before...
5: Come on, I knew you'd giggle.
4: A few minutes ago, I said, why does a girl need a bra?
6: A girl needs a bra for a few reasons, mainly support, comfort and support. So women can come in all shapes and sizes, which we know, and I've got some visuals of that to show you. If you'd like to see the spectrum, I suppose.
5: Please show them.
6: Okay. Right,
5: yep.
6: So,
5: I mean, I'm familiar, but...
3: Whoa. That's a 10.
6: So we go from a 38 to a 46G, right, which is like an 8A.
3: Hang on, a 38? To a 40, okay,
6: a 30A, so your 30 is your band size, and your A is your cup size. So we take two measurements, yeah.
3: The A is the small.
6: A is the smallest, yeah.
4: Oh, okay.
6: So it's like an alphabetized
5: but
6: so system.
5: Goes, how does it go? A, B.
6: A, B, C, D.
5: Yep.
6: Double D, E, F, G.
5: So there's no double E, double
6: There
5: F.
6: is double E, yeah.
5: Oh, yeah.
4: E, double E, F, G. Why the double D?
6: It's just the sizing system. Yeah.
3: So you got the double D, the double
5: E. It's like a D and a half, isn't it?
4: Okay.
5: So what have you got there to show the boys? Because this might help explain why women need support.
6: Yep. So this is a 44F.
5: Mm-hmm.
6: Okay.
3: That's the F. Not a double F, just a...
6: Just an F.
3: Yeah.
5: Yeah.

0: I assume the more fashionable ones are less comfortable.
1: Not necessarily.
0: Okay.
2: So are you talking about like the difference between a T-shirt bra and a lace bra?
0: Yes,
2: I'll
0: I
2: translate
0: am,
2: what the boys say.
0: Yeah. The lacy ones. The main, are they more comfortable, less comfortable?
3: It's not really about comfort. It's really about how you're going to wear it. So your T-shirt bra is smooth, perfect for under T-shirts, things that, you know, you're going to see any lines or lumps and bumps you don't want. Your lacy bra, sometimes you have it on show under sheer tops, poking out of a neckline, or if you just want to feel good, you pop on your
2: now,
3: lacy bra.
2: Now, can I just say, as a female, and I reckon most of the females in here will back me up, 90% of the time wearing T-shirt bras.
1: True?
2: Yeah.
4: Or those rubber...
2: Or more. 99% of the time.
4: What about the rubber band ones, the
0: sport bras?
4: Yeah, they're clean.
3: So fun fact about the sports bra. First sports bra was actually made out of two jock straps tied together.
4: Really?
1: Really?
2: That was designed by a man. Yeah.
3: Absolutely.
0: Really?
3: Yeah.
0: What great ingenuity.
2: Now, sports bras have far more support, don't they?
3: They do, yeah. So they're engineered specifically to reduce bounce while you move. So
4: why wouldn't you, if it's more comfortable, is sports bra more comfortable?
3: Depends on the type of sports bra you're wearing and what you're using it for.
4: Why wouldn't you just wear that with a T-shirt?
3: So often they can be quite restrictive. So they're designed to really hold you in place and stop movement.
2: Yeah.
3: So most women don't want that level of support and restriction for a whole day, but they do really want it when they're working out.
0: I have another question.
2: Yes, Clint.
0: Please.
4: Yes, so
0: do they all have three clips on the back?
3: Most of them do. As you grade up and get into the bigger cup sizes, they sometimes go to four.
4: Can we make the clips easier to wear?
0: Well, no. What? Why?
3: Just get you some Velcro, you think.
4: Yeah.
0: Why three? Why not just one?
4: Yeah.
2: The bandwidth,
3: it's about the bandwidth. It's about the support. All right. You also get some of the prettier, longer line styles like this one. So it's got, you know, four or five.
2: Nice.
3: You know, the prettier it is, the harder it is to
4: undo. I'm going
3: to
4: stop for a break halfway through that.
2: That's nice. I like that.
0: I got a question.
2: Okay.
4: Of course you do. I've got a few as well. Look, I'll tell you what, we're going to take a quick break. We're going to come back more with our bra expert this morning. The experts, special people that specialise in really special things. We'll continue our chat and find out Clint's question next on Nova.
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0: You're on the air with Jace and Lauren Clancy as well, and so is our expert. That's right. We love chatting with experts, special people that specialise in really special things. Kirby is our expert this morning. She is an expert in bras.
1: What's...
0: To the expert.
1: Sorry. Is it harder to get it on or get it off?
2: Get it on.
3: Get it on.
2: Absolutely.
0: Right. Well, it's not easy to get it off.
1: Is there an art to getting it on?
2: There is a way that you're meant to do it, but right. I think...
1: Do you just put slide it over the head?
3: No, You think it's done up and then we put it on like a tank top? Oh, my God, please.
1: Well, that's how you put a singlet on, I just assumed.
2: No.
1: Same
3: now,
1: deal.
3: I put it on and do it up at the back. Is that right?
2: That's some correct.
1: People, Jace, I want you to have a go.
3: Some people put it on at the front and then spin it around and pull it up.
2: Yeah, some people do that. It's not as good for the bra, but it just depends on... It's quite tricky to do.
0: Kirby, what would you say is the one thing girls are doing wrong when they're bra shopping? Because it is important to get fitted correctly.
2: Well, absolutely.
3: Most women, which is why I was so intrigued in getting you in, because most women, like, let me just do a show of hands of girls out here, who's actually done a bra fitting to know what size they are or, like, to know the perfect fit?
0: Okay.
3: 2 out of 6.
0: Yeah, right.
3: So we're not giving ourselves that self-care, are we?
2: No. And it's really important, actually, to take the time to do it properly. We recommend you do it every 12 months because women's bodies change often.
3: I don't know what you're talking about.
2: You have kids, you go through menopause, perimenopause, even throughout the month with your cycle, your bra size can change.
3: Wow.
0: How do you fit them? Is it like the athlete's foot? So, when they scan your foot for
1: what's involved in the fitting?
2: So we have a tape measure.
1: It's a tape measure.
2: We take two or three measurements depending on the size to get your band size and your cup size.
0: I've got a question. And I'm not taking the mickey here. Can
1: hands off your chest.
0: Sorry.
3: He's groping himself.
0: Are both breasts always the same size?
2: No.
1: Good question.
2: Actually, commonly, they're different sizes.
0: So what happens? Do you buy an insert? Like, how does...
1: Like an insole?
0: Yeah.
2: Most commonly, you don't actually need a different size cup.
0: Right.
2: Like, most women will have one that's slightly bigger.
0: Gotcha.
2: Particularly, like I said, during their cycle, one might get bigger than the other.
0: Right. But it's not different enough where you've got to, like, cut two bras and put them together.
2: No, not often.
1: What's the most popular bra?
2: Oh, the most popular bra would have to be, we've kind of got 3 key t-shirt bra styles. Mm. Like Lauren said, most girls are getting around in a really comfy t-shirt bra that they can wear every day.
3: A nude, a black, and a white.
2: Yep. And then you've got that for underneath, all your different coloured tops.
3: Question, if I may.
0: Mm-hmm. Go for it.
3: How often is a bra supposed to be washed?
2: So we say every 2 to 3 days. You don't really want to go any longer than that.
3: Mm-hmm.
2: And you're probably fine to wear it for that length
3: of time.
2: So
3: 2 to 3 wears.
2: 2 to 3 wears.
3: You might rotate.
0: And a sports bra every time?
3: Oh, yeah.
2: Yeah. That's usually nice. Sports bra, you want to wash it straight up.
1: You need one of those bra bags, don't you?
2: You do. Yeah.
0: Lingerie washer. Like
2: very good.
3: Okay, so we should be washing them every 2 to 3 wears.
2: Yep.
3: How often should we change bras? Because I reckon I've got a couple that I've had for a while.
2: Yeah, like I said, every 12 months we recommend getting just a refit and a refresh on all of your styles. Because you're wearing quite close to your body. You know?
3: You guys don't get it. Like, this stuff's expensive.
0: Oh, I know. Like, I was about to bring up maternity bras.
3: And it's really
0: important.
3: Which
0: I think would really flip you out, Clint. They've got a sunroof in them.
1: No, I know. Yeah,
0: they aren't clean.
1: I understand.
0: Yeah. Because, that's not cheap.
2: No. And you kind of wear that at a point in time, don't you?
0: Yeah.
2: You wear them while you're feeding and then you move on.
0: Mm-hmm. How many bras would you say on average people own?
2: Oh, it really depends on the person, but I would say women own a significant amount of bras, but most of them they don't wear.
3: Yeah, I've got quite a lot and I probably rotate 3.
2: Yeah.
0: Why only the 3?
3: Oh, because we get excited and we buy them and then I'm like, when? On what planet am I going to wear that? Or sometimes it's nice we buy them for ourselves.
2: Yeah.
1: Okay.
0: You want to...
3: But then I'm like, oh, that doesn't actually go on there anymore.
0: You had a candy one, didn't you? Didn't you?
3: On the candy jeans.
0: Yeah, she owned
3: different.
0: Yeah, candy underwear.
3: It was a gift.
1: How comfortable was that one?
0: Thank you so much for coming in. I think we've all learned a lot today.
3: Yes.
0: This has been a good one.
1: We have.
3: Great. Thank you, Kirby. And it is important to remind women and men out there that it is a necessity, not a luxury. We all need to have the right fit, don't we?
2: Absolutely.
0: Final question.
3: Yep.
0: Are there bras for blokes?
2: There are. Yeah. There are companies that specialise in making bras for men.
0: Yeah, right.
2: Yep.
3: There you go.
0: Asking for a friend.
3: You got the full body Spanx once, remember that?
0: Yeah. It didn't,
3: and if
0: didn't
3: you
0: do what the ad
3: that
0: said.
3: Was restrictive, imagine how it feels at the end of the day as a woman.
0: I hear you, sis.
3: Oh, it's off. and my day is officially over.
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0: Olivia Rodrigo. 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
2: I'm so excited. I can't wait.
0: Olivia Rodrigo's new album, You Seem Pretty Sad for a Girl So In Love, is out now and available everywhere. Olivia Rodrigo, live in Florida. 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
2: Keep it on Nova.
0: All day today. 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
1: 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Looking good on the M5 motorway. It is building city bound through Moorbank, but your travel time from Preston's to the main tunnel, currently just 19 minutes. At Rozelle, still a good run onto the Anzac Bridge, city bound from the City West Link and the M4 motorway tunnel. The M4 motorway building city bound past the M7 toward the Prospect Highway. Travel time, Mulgoa Road to Church Street on the M4, currently 21 minutes. 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Showers today, top of 18 in the city, 17 in the west. Right now it's 10 degrees on Sydney's Nova 96.9.
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0: China's decision to launch a ballistic missile in the Pacific Ocean. The missile with a dummy warhead was launched just as Australia signed a defence treaty with Fiji. China claims it was part of a routine military exercise and unrelated to the deal. Shadow Foreign Minister Ted O'Brien says it's destabilising for the broader region.
1: This is not welcome news. I think it goes to a very clear contrast between what the People's Republic of China is looking at this region for compared to Australia.
0: An independent review will examine if New South Wales authorities did all they could to prevent the death of a little boy at Wyong. A 32-year-old woman remains in police custody, accused of murdering her 4-year-old son. The state's Department of Communities and Justice has confirmed it previously received and responded to reports involving the family, the most recent 18 months ago. The results of the review will be made public, subject to any legal concerns. A Socceroos player has criticised One Nation's push for a monoculture, arguing the term doesn't apply in Australia. Pauline Hanson argues the football team is the epitome of a monoculture because it involves people of many races who play for one country and under one flag. Arriving home in Adelaide, Our Mabil says the Socceroos were not distracted by the debate during their World Cup campaign.
2: That's what multicultural does. It brings other flavour to the table instead of just one thing. So that's how I see it, and that's how the group sees it also. As many journeys with one jersey, that's what we say. That's our slogan in there.
0: Nova Sport is next. Nova
3: Sport. Norway has defeated five-time World Cup champions Brazil to reach the quarterfinals for the first time. The final score this morning, 2-1. The Blues have arrived in Brisbane ahead of the State of Origin decider on Wednesday. In the NRL yesterday, the Eels beat Manly 23-14, while the Knights have downed the Dolphins in a one-point thriller. And in tennis, Aussie Alex de Minaur will take on Italy's Flavio Cavoli in their round of 16 match at Wimbledon later today. And you're up to date on Nova.

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0: 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Olivia Rodrigo's new album, You Seem Pretty Sad for a Girl So In Love, is out now and available everywhere.
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23: 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The M4 motorway slow westbound at Greystanes past Idalong Road due to a sidelined accident. Travel time citybound along the M4 from Mulgoa Road to Church Street is now 29 minutes. At Rockdale, a crash on the Princes Highway southbound at Bay Street. Punchbowl, a crash reported Punchbowl Road eastbound just past Mulga Street. And at Matraville, reports that of breakdown on Botany Road just near Beecham Road. 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That's traffic on Sydney's Nova 96.9.
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5: Good morning, Kerry Turner with you. The Royal Commission into Anti-Semitism has heard from Meta, the company behind Facebook. Head of policy Benjamin Good has given evidence via video link from the US. He told the inquiry 80% of hateful content has been removed from Facebook after it updated its content policy. In Melbourne, a footballer has died in hospital after suffering a critical head injury during a suburban game on Saturday. 27-year-old Nathan Fitzgerald has been remembered for his warmth, energy, kindness and genuine care. Aussie tourists in Italy are being urged to check their flights after a major eruption of Mount Etna shut down flights. A huge ash cloud has forced authorities to suspend arrivals and divert other aircraft, with widespread disruption across eastern Sicily. Some Aussie doctors are not keen to let pharmacists prescribe more medications. All states and territories have plans for pharmacists to be able to prescribe treatment for up to 20 conditions, but doctors say it's not solving the burden of GP appointments and they're worried about patient care. And Lewis Hamilton has finally broken his silence on his romance with Kim Kardashian. During a Q&A with fans at the British Grand Prix, the Ferrari driver acknowledged the support that he's had from her this season. Nova Sport is next.
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5: Queensland goes into tomorrow's State of Origin decider in Brisbane as favourites. Captain Cameron Munster has declared they are ready to face a Blues ambush. At the World Cup this morning, Portugal and Spain are playing for a spot in the quarterfinals. And Alex de Minaur is out of Wimbledon. The Aussie has lost his fourth round match against Italy's Flavio Cavoli in straight sets 7-5, 7-6, 6-3. And you're up to date on Nova.
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1: G'day, 6 o'clockers. Welcome to Tuesday, the 7th of July. Normally, we like to start up and about, you know. First break of the day.
2: Woo!
1: Just a bit of energy, but Meltrasina, you're a little flat after just reading some headlines.
2: I am. Like, we all know about Neil the Seal, right? He's the seal that goes to, like, a certain stretch of Tasmania, and he causes a little bit of mischief. And I just thought it was, like, a character. Like, Neil the Seal, look at him go. But apparently, there's been, like, 33,000 people that are calling on Tasmania's government to protect Neil the Seal without resorting to euthanasia. I didn't know that that was that's what they were considering. Look at his little face.
1: Yeah,
2: look at him. He's so cute.
1: Seems so extreme. And you've humanised him. You've given him a name. You've called him Neil. You can't euthanise Neil now.
2: You can't do that to Neil. Also, I think they're saying because a lot of people are getting closer to him now and so they're worried about humans. Stay away. Just don't go up to him.
1: Yeah.
2: He's pretty big. It's not like he's going to sneak attack you. He's massive and I assume pretty slow. I mean, I've never seen a seal movement, but slow?
1: It's like, I just got an image of him just jumping out from behind a tree. But if you're protecting the humans, maybe those humans don't need protecting.
2: I mean, just don't go over to Neil.
1: He's not a
2: Let
1: clocker.
2: Him live.
1: You don't need a selfie with him.
2: You don't.
1: Anyway, have you going
2: to
1: sign the petition? Are you going to sign the petition? I think you should sign the petition.
2: Yeah, I'm going to because I think that that's not fair on Neil. He's so, look at his little face. He looks like my bulldog. Bulldogs and seals have similar faces.
1: Okay, put that on a shirt. Hey, big day for you. You're bookending the nation, Voice of the Nation across the Nova Network.
2: Gosh, that
1: and then
2: sounded dirty. I was like, what do you mean?
1: No, and then cheap seats tonight, the Logie nominated cheap seats back
2: cheap
1: tonight
2: seats,
1: at 8:40.
2: Get your votes in. Yeah. Yep,
1: TVWeeklogieAwards.com.au. Get a vote in there. Big, big show for you. Before 6:30, $200 for you to spend at Strike Bowling. We're also going to talk about the controversy that is rolling around out of the World Cup. Donald
2: is it
1: Trump,
2: the hydration break?
1: No.
2: Oh, no.
1: Seriously, the hydration breaks. Don't start me. But no, Donald Trump has managed to get a red card overturned for the US team, and it has caused quite the stir. We'll unpack that and a whole lot more, but this is Josh Waz.
2: The hydration break.

0: Like a prayer. You're on Nova with Mel and Maddie. More chances for you to see Olivia Rodrigo in Florida today, but let's get deep into Mel's Click Hole.
1: Mel's Click Hole. 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Click
2: Hole. So warm on a cold winter's morning in Mel's Click Hole. Let's look at what's been trending in the last 24 hours.
0: We are talking about things that give you the ick later on. I just got it then.
2: Okay. NAIDOC Week is trending because we've officially started. The theme this year is 50 Years of Deadly, and it's honouring 50 Years of NAIDOC Journey. So there's a whole bunch of, like, free projects that you can watch from First Nations people on ABC, SBS, and Broly. I don't know what that is, but check that out. Other thing that's trending, Portugal versus Spain. So they're going to be versing one another in Dallas, Texas. And Cristiano Ronaldo has said that this is going to be his last World Cup.
0: Yeah. This is his sixth? I think that's a lot. Like, it's the record-breaking.
2: Yes, and he's 41. The next time it comes around, he'll be 45.
0: Jeez, I tell you what. He looks so good for 41. That guy's skin is unbelievable.
2: Is that what you're going with? He's so fit and he's fast and you're going with his skin?
0: Yeah.
2: Like, he must be on hot chocolate collagen like I am.
0: Oh, yeah, okay, it must be. If you put you two in a room, I would know who had the better skin, to be totally
2: fair. I know, 100%, better foot. Is that what they say?
0: Yeah, we'll go with that.
2: Alex De Minaur is trending. Unfortunately, he's lost his, where they're playing Wimbledon, against Flavio Caboli. And I thought this was really quite interesting because I think Flavio was a bit of an underdog. So they've gone to Wimbledon. He's won, but they actually don't have anywhere to stay to continue the rest of the the game. Yeah. So the grandfather has thankfully found them a house for them to stay in. And I love this as well because he said after the match that he wants ice cream and my dad cooks pasta with tomato and onion. Delightful. And it's a World Cup, so he wants to see Spain and Portugal at the home that they eventually find after winning.
0: Is that like the grown-ups version of getting Maccas after the game of soccer on a Saturday morning? Like,
2: it's
0: he's
2: probably
0: like,
2: the Italian version.
0: Can I get ice cream after I won Wimbledon, please?
2: And can you make me pasta? Thank you. The Bali, and there's also trending Bali tourist pickpocket warning. So if you are heading to Bali, just because it's been such an increase of tourists that are going, there's more pickpocketers going on. So just be careful if you're travelling around. Keep your stuff tight.
0: I get stuck in a wormhole sometimes. I don't know if you've seen it on the socials, but the videos of people just filming pickpockets and then they chase them down the street going, pickpocket, pickpocket, pickpocket.
2: No, I haven't. I haven't seen that.
0: It is so...
2: It's not my algorithm.
0: No, well, I'll start sending you those vids so it becomes your algorithm, okay?
2: Yay.
0: $200 to spend at Strike Bowling could be yours next.
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4: 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The M4 motorway, slow westbound at Greystanes past Edelong Road due to a sidelined accident. Travel time citybound along the M4 from Mulgoa Road to Church Street is now 29 minutes. At Rockdale, a crash on the Princes Highway southbound at Bay Street. Punchbowl, a crash reported Punchbowl Road eastbound just past Mulga Street. And at Matraville, reports of breakdown on Botany Road just near Beecham Road. 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That's traffic on Sydney's Nova 96.9.
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2: Yeah, 17 minutes after 6. Right now, Mel and I have got $200 for you to spend at Strike Bowling. Do you want to win it? Just give us a call. 13 24 10 as we get into a bit of Ed Sheeran with the Biebs.

0: Ed Sheeran, Justin Bieber, 6:20, you're on Nova. It's Mel and Maddie hanging out with you. Coming up after the 6:30 news, I've got a story that will, I think, highlight why you should never assume, right? Just never assume, and it'll be the best thing in life going forward, I reckon. But right now...
1: Spin the wheel!
2: Mel and Maddie's Wheel of Games.
1: We have a $200 voucher to spend at Strike Bowling, and on 13:24:10, good morning, Mitch.
3: Morning, guys. How are we?
1: Very well. You're up nice and early.
3: Yeah, on my way to work, and it's too cold. Can't be bothered.
1: What do you do for work?
3: I'm a landscaper.
1: Oh, that is cold.
3: Yeah, it's not great.
1: Oh, you poor soul. Okay, well, good luck.
3: Thank you.
1: I don't know anything about landscaping, trimming hedges.
0: Mitch is making it up as he goes. Mitch, who do you want to play for you today? Do you want Mel or me?
3: We'll go Mel. Come on, Mel.
0: You sound reluctant.
1: All right, I'll do my best. I think because I knew nothing about his job. Sorry, Mitch, I'll do you good, I promise.
3: Yeah. Okay,
0: morning,
3: you.
0: Sophie. How are you this morning?
4: Very good, thank you.
0: Do you know anything about landscaping?
4: I know I'm really bad at it.
1: Yeah.
0: You and Mel too.
1: Me too.
0: I'm going to work for you today to try and get you this $200 Strike Bowling voucher. What do you do for a crust, Soph? What are you doing up so early?
4: I get here at 6 a.m. I work in an office for Star Liquor.
0: Oh. It's my nickname at high school.
4: I do all their websites.
1: Oh, nice. That's so early to be doing websites.
4: Well, I come from Ipswich to Brisbane, so I just don't like the traffic.
1: Yeah, fair enough. Yeah, well, you're smart, Sophie. Hopefully, Matt is just as smart.
0: Yeah. Let's spin the wheel to find out what we are doing in the Wheel of Games today. Producer Ollie has rolled into the studio.
5: Ooh, we have got word tennis this morning, guys. So bring a bit of Wimbledon into the studio.
1: Okay.
5: How it goes is it's the last person standing. I'm going to give you a topic or category, and you two will rally back and forth with relating words until someone can't, repeats their word, or stuffs up, okay?
1: Is it like a best of three or just...
5: We can just do one and done, or we can do best of three.
0: Do we see how long it takes the first one?
5: Let's go. Okay. Ball's in your court. Let's go with car brands.
1: Wait. Who starts?
5: We'll go with Mel to start.
1: Okay. Honda.
0: Subaru.
1: Hyundai.
0: Toyota.
1: Ferrari.
0: Ford.
1: Lamborghini.
0: Tesla.
1: BYD.
0: Polestar.
1: Maserati.
0: Mazda.
1: Ford.
5: Matt already said Ford. Good to see where you're both heads at. Matt's going for the nice ones. You're going for all the luxury vehicles.
0: Yeah, no,
5: relatable.
1: I'm manifesting.
5: Well, that can be once and Maddie. Then we'll go.
0: Okay, let's do best of three. Let's see.
1: Okay, how right.
5: Things you'd find in the kitchen. Maddie to start.
0: Fork.
1: Spoon.
0: Knife.
1: A scoop.
0: Fridge.
1: Stove.
0: Dishwasher.
1: Microwave.
0: Oh, damn it! I panicked. I really panicked because
1: all I was thinking
0: was don't say my wife. Like, that was all I was thinking. Don't do that joke. Don't do that joke. And I just couldn't get past it in my head. Anyway.
1: But he still gave the joke.
0: All right. Couldn't script it. It's a
5: tiebreaker.
0: Decider.
5: Okay. You ready? Let's do flavors of ice cream. Mel to kick it off.
1: Chocolate.
0: Vanilla.
1: Rainbow.
0: Strawberry.
1: Cookies and cream.
0: Rum and raisin.
1: I love that one. Lemon.
0: Choc mint.
1: Orange.
0: Hokey pokey. Hokey pokey.
1: What happened?
0: No.
1: Hokey pokey's okay?
0: Yeah.
1: Okay, great. Butterscotch.
0: Salted caramel.
1: Oreo.
0: I got nothing.
5: Mel's got it.
1: You didn't even try. No. I had so many more to go.
5: Orange was questionable. I don't think anyone's ever ordered an orange ice cream.
1: Oh, you don't think that orange is like a sorbet? An orange sorbet?
0: Which means Mitch, the landscaper, my friend, you have won yourself $200.
3: Good work, Mel.
1: Thank you very much, my friend. Go mow some lawns in my honour.
3: Yep, I don't mow lawns, but I'll try.
0: She's proven a point. Have a great day. Bad luck, Sophie. Another chance to play Wheel of Games tomorrow. Yes.
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21: 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At Arncliffe, a broken down truck is on Wickham Street westbound. It's in the left hand lane approaching the Princes Highway. At Lansdowne, reports of an incident on the Hume Highway, citybound near Woodville Road. Congested on the M4 motorway, citybound past the M7 interchange and again between James Roos Drive and Silverwater Road. Travel time along the M4 from Eastern Creek to Homebush Bay Drive is currently 30 minutes. Western Sydney Airport flight paths are coming into effect. 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Showers today, top of 18 for the city, 19 in the west. Right now, 10 degrees on Sydney's Nova 96.9.
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3: Good morning, Kerry Turner with you. The federal government and opposition have both condemned China's decision to launch a ballistic missile in the Pacific Ocean. It was launched just as Australia signed a defence treaty with Fiji yesterday. China claims it was part of a routine military drill and unrelated to the deal. A footballer critically injured during a suburban match in Melbourne on Saturday has now died in hospital. Nathan Fitzgerald's footy club confirmed the news late last night with a post saying, "Rest in peace and love." The 27-year-old hit his head on a covered cricket pitch after a tackle. The Queensland government has promised harsher penalties for young people who commit serious crimes while on bail. The proposed breach bail, go to jail laws will create a new offence that carries a minimum mandatory sentence. Vandals have scaled one of the pylons of a major bridge in Melbourne. They've painted the notorious Pam the Bird graffiti tag near the top of the Balti Bridge. And after their getaway near Byron Bay, Kendall Jenner and Jacob Elordi have spent the 4th of July weekend with Justin and Hailey Bieber in Idaho. The two couples enjoyed a boat ride together, soaking up the sunshine and relaxing. Nova Sport is next.
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3: Rabbitohs captain Cody Walker has accepted a one-match suspension after being charged with kicking Panthers rival Jack Cogger. Cogger's taken a two-match ban for a high tackle in the same game. Queensland is gearing up for the Origin decider tomorrow night on home soil in Brisbane. And Naomi Osaka has beaten world number one Aryna Sabalenka in straight sets at Wimbledon to move through to the quarterfinals, while Aussie Alex de Minaur has lost his fourth-round match. And you're up to date on Nova.
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0: 6.33, Mel and Maddie hanging out with you Tuesday morning. Mel Trusina doing her bit for Neil the Seal, signing the change.org petition to stop him from being euthanised in Tasmania. She's just when you think Mel couldn't get any better. Like, seriously. She's just saving seals now. She's saving seals.
1: His little face. Mm. I just feel like, you know, obviously if you see a seal, just don't go up to them. Let them be. We've all got Zoom on our cameras. You can just zoom in on them if you really must. You know,
0: community service announcement from Mel Trusina. If you see a seal, don't go up to it.
1: Yeah. Who didn't sign the change.org? Matt's who? Who wants to see Neil die? Matt.
0: I don't have any strong ties to Neil the Seal.
1: Oh, no, he's so cute. All right, can we talk about our Nova Red Room, please?
0: Please.
1: We have Rule taking on Nova's Red Room, Aussie-born global superstar. His latest album, Kicking My Feet and Screaming, is out now on all streaming platforms. This is happening at Northgate Theatre in Melbourne. And if you're not from Melbourne, all good. We'll chuck in some flights. We'll hook you up with a room for the night at the Ritz-Carlton. 13-plus this event, so get to register on the Nova Player or novafm.com.au, presented by Westpac.
0: How good. You got to be there. Coming up still on the show, if you didn't think FIFA was corrupt beforehand, geez, we've got a story that's going to open your eyes a little further. And later on in the show, I can't wait for this. We're going to try and get people to give Mel the ick. But right now, this is Dracula with Tame Impala and Jenny. You're on Nova. Morning.

6:37. It's Mel and Maddie with you on Nova. We want to send you to see Olivia Rodrigo in Florida. Another shot coming up a little later on in the show. Usually for about 10 weeks a year, I get to sit with my mate Mel and we get to do the Brekkie Show right across Australia here on the Nova Network. And it is so much fun. But we do have other jobs as well. Mel's on the telly tonight, 8:40, doing the cheap seats. But she's the queen of fresh hits and throwbacks across your workday. And

0: and which is a Tuesday. And it was a Tuesday, and a courier turned up with a package. And we have all the doors are locked, and you have a doorbell to ring, and then you have to go through, sign in, come in, that kind of thing. And at the front door of the radio station is a huge poster that has myself and my co-host on it with our names. And the courier turns up, ding dong, and I go to the door to sign for the package, and he's like, oh, that's you. I was like, yeah. He's like, oh, love the show. I was like, oh, great, thanks, mate. And he's like, oh, is so-and-so here to sign off the package? I said, no one's here, mate. It's just me and the producer. And he's like, all right, no worries. Well, can I get you to sign for it? And I was like, yeah, no. And then we were chatting. He was talking about some of the stuff that we'd done. And then he's then gone to leave. And then he started to go. And then he's come back. He's like, oh, mate, sorry. Can I just get a quick photo? And I was like, yeah, absolutely. I said, do you want to do it here? Or, hey, look, no one's here. Do you want to come into the studio and you can get one in there?
1: Oh, I know where this is going.
0: and then he sort of looked really confused and didn't say anything for like what felt like an eternity. And then he goes, oh, I actually just meant of the package being delivered. I couldn't believe it. Because, that must happen to you all the time. Never happens. No one ever asked for it. And I was like yeah.
1: Come in, I'll give you a tour.
0: I was offering the courier a tour of the studio when all he wanted was proof of the package being delivered. I could not get him out of there quick enough.
1: You have to leave the country. That's the only answer.
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4: 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At Arncliff, for broken down truck is on Wickham Street westbound. It's in the left-hand lane approaching the Princes Highway. At Lansdowne, reports of an incident on the Hume Highway, citybound near Woodville Road. Congested on the M4 motorway, citybound past the M7 interchange and again between James Roos Drive and Silverwater Road. Travel time along the M4 from Eastern Creek to Homebush Bay Drive is currently 30 minutes. Western Sydney Airport flight paths are coming into effect. 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Showers today, top of 18 for the city, 19 in the west, right now 10 degrees on Sydney's Nova 96.9.
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0: Cherry Bomb doing a bit of Alanis. You want to know on Nova? It's Mel and Maddie with you. 6:52. Mel Trusina with the World Cup update.
1: Oh my God! Do you want to hear me talk sport?
0: Let's do it.
1: So it's Portugal versus Spain happening at the moment. If you don't want any spoilers, then
0: bad luck.
1: Turn your ears off.
0: Oh, okay.
1: We are in the 89th minute. Nil all.
0: Boom. Yeah. Now, so then what happens next if it's
1: so
0: nil all?
1: So now what happens,
0: yeah.
1: It's going to go into extra time penalties, like extra time for penalties. Is that right?
0: Well, extra time.
1: Extra time.
0: Half an hour of extra time, 15.
1: Half an hour. And then it'll go to a penalty shootout.
0: Yeah. It's all happening in the World Cup.
1: I'm just going to say it because it is Cristiano Ronaldo's last World Cup. He's stated that. I think Portugal will win.
0: Oh, do you think it could be rigged?
1: Well, I'm feeling like there could be a little bit of rigging going on.
0: Well, God, not with FIFA, guys.
1: Oh, I don't want to get political.
0: But there's
1: been some headlines.
0: Oh, and this is wild. Right, so Donald Trump, President of the United States, has got involved in the US versus Belgium game, which is happening today at 10 o'clock. So in the last game, US striker Florin Balogun was given a red card. And the way that the red cards work is if you get a red card, that means you're automatically out for the next game. And so he's their star player. And Donald Trump has put in a call to the FIFA bosses to have that reversed. Now,
1: surely not. That is outrageous.
0: So FIFA originally said, oh, there was no political interference in this story. They're like, no, it was just a review process, common occurrence, not so much, common occurrence, and they backflipped on the
1: occurrence.
0: Decision. Yeah.
1: Occurrence?
0: Or occurrence.
1: I think it's occurrence.
0: Not the point of the story, though.
1: But, like, our producers all looked at me like,
0: really?
1: What? Occurrence, a proper occurrence. Okay, yeah. Let's revisit this.
0: Okay, sure. But so they've said, no, there was no political interference. And then Donald Trump gets up this morning.
2: Yes, I asked for a review by FIFA. I spoke to a man who's highly respected. You know, he really pushed it in this country. I'm the one that got them to do it. And that wasn't a foul. That wasn't even an infraction. That was two guys running full speed that happened to crash into each other. You can't take your foot and properly place it on somebody else's foot. No, these were two great athletes that got tangled up. I think the referee's call was horrible. To red card. I didn't know what the hell a red card was. When I found out, I said, you got to be kidding.
0: Of course.
2: This guy just hands up. Okay, your best player is not going to play next week or in the next game. I said, wow, that's a lot of power. That's terrible.
1: Trump, welcome to the world of soccer. No one understands the referee calls. No one understands why they're giving out cards and why they don't give out cards. That's the point of the game. I can't believe he didn't know what it was and he still went out and made that call after FIFA were like, nah, it wasn't him. We just reviewed the VAR and decided we got it wrong. And Trump's like, nah, I called.
0: And regardless of whether or not it was a legitimate red card, that I think that argument's gone now. It's the fact that someone can call FIFA and go, hey, let's reverse the decision.
1: Also, apparently Trump hasn't attended a single game. It's in his country and he hasn't gone once. If
0: Wild.
1: That was Australia, Albo would beat everyone.
0: UEFA have condemned the move. The European governing body of the sport have gone, this is ridiculous. This is a bad look for sport. Pretty much everyone who is an American have said this is a bad move. You had the Norwegian manager come out and say this.
3: Bad decision.
0: Lots of bads.
3: That will hurt.
1: Oh, that sounds like a song.
3: And I feel also sorry for the United States because if they win, it will always be that will hang in the balance. So it's not good for the sport. Bad decision by FIFA.
1: Sorry, can you play that again?
0: Yeah, we need to put that to a beat.
3: Bad decision.
1: That would go, they just ended there. Bad decision.
0: Oh,
1: that sounds like a song.
0: That is a banger waiting to happen.
1: I'm so sorry, I've derailed you.
0: No, but so what we thought we could do, like, sure, we're not the president, but we could potentially give some presidential pardons this morning.
1: Oh, yeah.
0: So if you're listening right now and maybe this weekend you're being forced to go to an event.
1: Sorry, Spain just scored a goal.
0: Oh, boom!
1: Sorry.
0: Oh,
1: sorry,
0: my gosh.
1: I just had to tell you that.
0: No, that's great. 1-0
1: to Spain. They're 6 minutes over time. Three, they're going into four minutes of the 6 minutes overtime. Oh, God. Oh, this is
0: horrible. really bad. Okay. So what we want to do this morning is give out our own presidential pardons, the Mel and Maddie presidential pardons. If you've got an activity or you want to get out of something, maybe this weekend, maybe today, maybe coming up in the future.
1: Oh, yeah, holidays. Maybe you want to get out of, like, doing something to do with that.
0: Yeah. See if we have some power to wield. So you can get involved with us now on 13 24 10, or you can hit up our socials as well. Like the Nova Instagram, head there, drop it, and then we will see if we can get you out of it. Less me, probably Mel has a little bit more power. Right. Like, well,
1: just because I'm annoying. Come on, get him out. Yeah. Come on.
0: Yeah. So head to the socials or give us a call right now. 13 24 10. We'll see if we can get you a presidential pardon. By the time we come back after this break, we will know whether or not it's gone into added time between Spain and Portugal or whether Spain has won it. And also, we could be sending you to see Olivia Rodrigo as well.
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9: 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Ermington, a two-car crash on Stewart Street, corner Marsden Road with delays all directions. Erskine Park, a broken down truck on Erskine Park Road, westbound at Mamre Road. Kings Langley, there's been a crash on Seven Hills Road, corner Joseph Banks Drive. And Lansdowne, a crash on the Hume Highway, citybound. It's in the left turn lane onto Woodville Road. 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Think auto, think Suttons. Partly cloudy, chance of showers, top of 18 in the city, 17 in the west. Right now 10 degrees. Sydney's Nova 96.9.
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12: Good morning, Kerry Turner with you. Indonesia is cracking down on foreign social media influencers who are travelling on tourist visas. Aussie content creators heading to Bali are being warned to make sure that they have a working visa. China has tested a long-range missile just hours after the PM signed a defence treaty with Fiji. Anthony Albanese will visit the Solomon Islands today to continue talks on a comprehensive treaty between the two nations. It's part of a diplomatic blitz that's aimed at countering China's influence in the Pacific. The AFL is reviewing Nicky Winmar's spot in the Australian Football Hall of Fame. It comes after he was found guilty of assaulting a woman. A statue of the former St Kilda great was taken down in Perth on Saturday. Thousands of Aussie holidaymakers are facing delays in Italy after Mount Etna erupted, triggering a red aviation alert in Sicily. A huge ash cloud has forced authorities to halt or divert dozens of flights. And Harry Styles has wrapped up his record run of 12 concerts at Wembley Stadium, breaking Coldplay's 10-show record. At his final London show, he had his late bandmate Liam Payne's parents in the crowd. Nova Sport is next.
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12: Cameron Munster says Queensland is ready to face a Blues ambush tomorrow night. The State of Origin decider will be played in Brisbane, with Queensland starting as heavy favourites. England has set up a World Cup quarter-final against Norway after yesterday's 3-2 win over Mexico. And Alex de Minaur says his fourth-round loss at Wimbledon is gut-wrenching. The Aussie has lost to Italy's Flavio Cavoli in straight sets. And you're up to date on Nova.

0: Breakfast on Nova.
1: All right, let's get into what everyone came for. Mel Tracina's World Cup update.
2: Oh, it's sad scenes. I'll give you this. So, spoiler alert, Portugal has lost against Spain 1-0, and Cristiano Ronaldo is crying at the moment because this is his last World Cup, which made me think that Portugal were going to go through so that Ronaldo could play in a final. And also, there was that theory on TikTok that the colours of the FIFA symbol or logo always correlates with the country that's going to win, and Portugal was one of them. But anyway, it's... didn't you hear about that TikTok theory?
3: No, I didn't know that one, no.
2: Okay, I'll find more info and not give you a half-assed version of that, and I'll explain
1: it. It's been debunked, so I don't know if we need to unpack it.
2: Yeah, it's been debunked, but I think... No, but there's other countries that have similar colours, so there's probably some other countries that are still in the running that could win it. But Cristiano Ronaldo looks really sad.
1: He does.
2: Yeah.
1: But he can't cry because I think of the Botox.
2: Oh, gotcha. Yeah, I understand.
1: More and more info is coming out about this Taylor Swift wedding. Like, it's just being drip-fed. It's wild, isn't it?
2: It's drip-fed, right? Like, I just want all the details all at once. So we found out that Avril Lavigne was invited.
1: Why?
2: I didn't know they were friends.
1: No.
2: Then I found out Simone Biles was invited.
1: The GOAT when it comes to gymnastics.
2: Yeah.
1: You're like, sure, shoot high, but like, why again?
2: Apparently they've never met, but because Simone did a gymnast dance to one of Taylor's songs.
1: Okay.
2: She got invited. And the other thing I heard is that she's invited Kesha and they went up and they did karaoke together and they sung Your Love Is My Drug, TikTok and Timber.
1: Oh, this is less and less a wedding.
2: The more
1: I hear about it, it's not a wedding. It is not a wedding at all.
2: You know what I thought's outrageous, though? Mm-hmm. Matt Baisley said that if he was invited to Taylor's wedding, he would not have brought a gift.
1: No, taking a gift to
2: that
1: Taylor and Travis's wedding?
2: Outrage. It's a wedding. You have to bring a gift. You're a guest. You have to bring something. You can't come empty-handed.
1: What are you taking to that? What are you giving them?
2: I don't know. That would stress me out. If I was invited in the lead up, I'd be stressed about what I'm going to wear and what I'm going to give the couple that literally have so much money.
1: You're going to give them a toaster, rock up and you go, here's a Russell Hobbs.
2: Maybe. Better than coming with nothing.
1: Like, they've got everything. She's a billionaire. They're not going to have a wishing well where you put an envelope of cash in. And...
2: No. I mean, maybe. Maybe they do.
1: Could you imagine?
2: But I mean, how much cash would not be enough? Like, I would not be able to give enough. I think the Russell Hobbs toaster is probably better.
1: I never know how much money to put in an envelope.
2: You're meant to give what you think your chair is worth at the wedding.
1: Yeah, but that's subjective, isn't it?
2: Not really. A lot of things are maybe like 180, 150 per person.
1: Okay, well, been a bit of a tight ass over the years, I reckon. Here's Harry Styles, American Girls.

0: You're on Nova with Mel and Maddie. At 7:14, this hour we could be sending you off to see Olivia Rodrigo in Florida. Right now, I want to talk about infomercial purchases. Went around and saw a mate, Mel, the other day, and recently broken up, recently single, moved out. It's in a studio apartment, set up. He's loving life. And then I looked over into the kitchen, and what he had plugged in absolutely blew my mind. He had a George Foreman grill.
1: In the flesh?
0: In the flesh. And, like, I reckon this one is, like, one of the OGs because it wasn't didn't look new, didn't look fancy, didn't look flash. And I said, have you got a George Foreman grill? He's like, yeah, I had it in a box from years ago and it's perfect. And he's like, well, I'm only cooking for one at the moment, so I'm just whacking a steak on there. And I'm like, I don't think I've seen a George Foreman grill or even thought about a George Foreman grill for at least 25 years.
1: I remember all of the ads, but I never ever saw one in the flesh. I didn't know a single person that owned a George Foreman grill, but I remember them being a massive thing.
0: It's wild because with the George Foreman grill as well, like there's no temperature settings. Like it's just on and off.
1: You're kidding. You're kidding.
0: No, just on and off. And there's
1: it's
0: no
1: hot or off.
0: Hot or off. And when it's hot as well. And
1: really?
0: There's no tray that catches all the fat that drips off,
1: no.
0: So that just runs onto the bench.
1: No.
0: But it's like,
1: because that was what the selling point that it was, because it was
0: healthy.
1: Like in the late 90s, early 2000s, where it was all about how fat was bad for you.
0: Yeah.
1: And so everyone was trying to get rid of fat. And that was the selling point of the George Foreman grill.
0: Yeah.
1: That it got rid of all the fat, which I think is the best part of the meat.
0: It did. And it went all over your kitchen top, countertop.
1: No way. Yeah. I can't believe it didn't have a tray.
0: Oh, no. And I was like, this is the best thing I've seen. I cannot wait to tell Mel about it. So what I thought we could do right now is
1: I'm actually genuinely excited about that.
0: So you
1: know me very well.
0: 13, 24,
1: I almost want to go to your mate's house to see it and have a steak.
0: He would
1: from
0: be so
1: the George
0: excited.
1: Foreman grill.
0: He would be so excited. I don't know how well, like, I reckon the steak's either, like, well done or not cooked. Like, they're the two options with
1: it
0: as well.
1: I like not cooked. I'm okay with not cooked.
0: Okay, fair enough.
1: Yeah.
0: Let's talk infomercial purchases because the old, you know, home shopping channel, the advertorials which pop up during the middle of the morning shows and just the old 0055, do you want to get yourself this and we'll throw in a pair of steak knives.
1: Oh, good steak knives.
0: Just wild. I reckon your fam would have rolled around with a few infomercial purchases.
1: You know, I was handed a list from our producer with a whole bunch of things that you can buy on like the infomercial products.
0: Mm.
1: And I've just realised we bought a lot. I didn't think that we were an infomercial family, but I think we did. Proactive. Do you remember Proactive?
0: Is that skincare?
1: Yes, for acne.
0: Oh, yeah.
1: We bought that.
0: Mm-hmm.
1: Horrible. Oh, my goodness. It dried my skin out. But nothing against Proactive if it's still around. just wasn't for me.
0: Unless they're a sponsor of the station. And we love,
1: we love Proactive. No, it was not good for my skin. The ab roller. Do you remember the ab roller?
0: We had an ab roller. That's the ab rocker. So you'd get on the ground and it was like a shell shape almost.
1: And in that same fitness one, we also bought ourselves the Thigh Master. Do you remember that where you would it was kind of
0: butterfly?
1: Yeah. I don't know what material it is, but you shove it in your thighs.
0: Yeah.
1: And then you just you watch TV and you press it and it's meant to help build your thighs up.
0: Amazing. Lynn's on 13, 24, 10. Hello, Lynn.
2: Hey, Mel and Maddie. Loving the show. Happy Tuesday.
0: Happy Tuesday.
1: Thanks, Lynn.
0: Mate.
1: Happy Tuesday. Have you purchased anything from an infomercial?
2: Yes, a little shaver thing that's supposed to do all these amazing things and supposed to be really sharp and last forever, and it was just crap.
1: Is it a shaver for your face?
2: Yeah.
1: And it's like it looks like a pen almost, like it has a really small blade on it.
2: Yeah, it's not very big at all. Yeah.
1: I remember seeing that. Mm. And just the way that they shaved everything off, you're like, oh, it looked really, really good. So no?
2: No, definitely not. And it doesn't, just doesn't do it anything. And I'm so old that I can remember, don't buy now, ring 008, just wait, there's more.
0: Love it, Lynn. 13, 24, 10.
1: So
0: we'll take
1: great.
0: Your calls, infomercial purchases, after this.
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4: Nova 96.9. At Ermington, there's been a two-car crash, corner Stewart Street and Marsden Road. There are delays in all directions and one westbound lane of Stewart Street is now blocked off totally. At Punchbowl, a two-car crash, Punchbowl Road, citybound near Viola Street. Crash at Kings Langley, Seven Hills Road, westbound at Joseph Banks Drive. It's blocking the right turn lane. Auburn, there's a breakdown on Parramatta Road, citybound at St Hilliers Road. And the M4 motorway has a breakdown westbound near the Prospect Highway off-ramp, also slowing citybound past that site. Instead of worrying about what if, set your business up right with ANZ and start to wonder what's the best that could happen. Start your business right. Search ANZ Business Start Right. Partly cloudy, chance of showers, top of 18 for the city, 17 in the west. Right now 10 degrees, Sydney's Nova 96.9.

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0: 7:26. It's Mel and Maddie with you on Nova. Coming up after 8 o'clock, Mel's going to take us into the bedroom on her recent trip to Japan.
1: And we'll find out
0: all about that. Well, we probably should have done that in the 6 o'clock hour, but anyway. And also, just around the corner, Olivia Rodrigo in Florida.
1: You know what? Maybe instead we might talk about the fact that you say a word wrong. I think maybe we do that instead of talking about bedroom antics in Japan.
0: I can't believe you're even doubling down on this now I've given you proof that I don't say it wrong. But anyway.
1: You can jump onto the Matt, I was going to say the Maddie and Mel Instagram. We don't have one.
0: And that's not even the branding of the show either. It's Mel and Maddie.
1: I'm a company gal. Jump onto the Nova Player and you can vote on whether or not Matt says this word wrong.
0: Common occurrence.
1: It's meant to be occurrence. But right now we are talking about infomercials and your infomercial purchases. Good morning, Lauren.
2: Good morning, guys. How are we?
1: Very well, my friend. Did you purchase anything from an infomercial?
2: Well, I didn't, but I remember my mum did when I was much younger. She bought an Ab Circle Pro.
0: Ab Circle?
1: Oh, my God, I remember the Ab Circle Pros.
2: Yeah, and it used to do, like, obviously your abs, and then it had this little latch in the middle, and then if you undid the latch, you could swing your legs out, like, sideways, so one would go one way, one would go the other, sort of like how they do at the ice hockey when they stretch out like that.
1: Yeah, is it to do the obliques?
2: Yeah, do everything, like abs, glutes, obliques, everything.
0: That sounds like the ad.
2: I specifically remember this, like, ad saying something about, like, get rid of those love handles and, like, stuff like that.
1: Oh, my gosh, I remember. And did it work? Did your family use it and did they get abs?
2: I actually reckon she probably used it about once or twice. Yeah. I think we actually still have it at home somewhere. Might have to break it out.
1: Oh my gosh, I love that. You should. Just for, like, nostalgia.
2: Yeah, just for the giggles.
0: Love it.
1: Thanks, Lauren.
0: That just unlocked a memory of us having the ped egg. Do you remember the ped egg?
1: Oh my gosh, we got the ped egg too.
0: Do you have the ped egg?
1: Yeah.
0: Where it would, like, shave off the skin off your feet, like off your heels, the crust, and it would end up in the little tub and look like
1: manky
0: parmesan cheese.
1: Yeah. Oh my gosh, I remember. We had the ped egg too.
0: Oh gosh.
1: And the ShamWow. ShamWows were great.
0: Huge. The ShamWow.
1: That was a good infomercial purchase.
0: Hello, Heidi.
3: Hello, how are you guys?
1: Very well, my friend. What was your infomercial purchase?
3: Well, I actually purchased the George Foreman grill.
0: Oh, you had one or you still have it?
3: I still have it and I still use it.
1: Okay. It must be good.
3: It is, and it does have the tray to catch the fat. It's a separate piece.
0: Oh, okay.
1: So you had to buy it separately.
3: No, it came with it, but it doesn't attach to the grill, so he might have lost his somewhere in Japan.
0: Yeah, right, okay.
3: But there is one and it works really well.
1: And is it just one setting? Like, it's just on or off?
3: It's just on or off, yes.
0: And it's like Mel said before, it's either cold or lava. You can't get anywhere near it.
3: It is. But doing a steak, it's like, you know, 5 minutes and it's done.
0: What else are you cooking on your George Foreman grill, Heidi?
3: I do sausages. I do schnitzels. Yeah, whatever you want. I don't use it all the time because it is big and bulky and a bit of a pain, but...
1: What's the grill itself made of? Like, what material is that?
3: It's like a titanium, it's metal. But the plates just come off, so it's easy to wash.
1: And there's no, your food doesn't get stuck to it? Is it non-stick?
3: Non-stick. You don't have to spray it with anything, and it cleans so well. And I'm guilty, I also have the pet egg.
0: Oh, you've got the pet egg too.
1: Oh my gosh, you've got the pet egg too. Do you still use it?
3: No, it's hidden away somewhere.
1: Yeah, it's one of those things where I think you purchase it and then you use it a lot and then you forget about it and then you go, oh, man, I should really whip out that pet egg again because my heels are getting rank.
3: Yeah, I'm a sucker for those kind of things.
1: Yeah, me too.
0: Love it, Heidi. Thanks for calling. Look, we got to get to the news. Coming up after the news, we could be sending you off to see Olivia Rodrigo in Florida.
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10: 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The M4 motorway at Greystanes, there's been a crash westbound at Edelong Road. It's blocked the right-hand lane. Already delays westbound back past the Cumberland Highway and building along the M4. Irvington, a two-car crash, Stewart Street, corner Marsden Road, with the westbound lane of Stewart Street now closed. At Mascot, we're seeing queues along Airport Drive at the International Airport Terminal entry as well. Instead of worrying about what ifs, set your business up right with ANZ and start to wonder what's the best that could happen. 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Showers today, top of 18 for the city, 17 in the west, right now 10 degrees. Sydney's Nova 96.9.
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13: Good morning, Kerry Turner with you. A footballer critically injured in a local match in Melbourne on Saturday has died in hospital. Nathan Fitzgerald has been remembered for his warmth, energy, kindness and genuine care. The 27-year-old hit his head on a covered cricket pitch after a tackle. For the second time in 2 years, China has test-fired a ballistic missile into the Pacific Ocean. The move has been condemned by both the Australian government and the opposition. Beijing says countries in the region were told the testing would happen as part of a routine military training exercise. Authorities in New South Wales have confirmed they received multiple safety reports about a four-year-old boy who was allegedly murdered by his mother at the weekend. A review will now examine if the agency responsible could have done more to protect the little boy. The Queensland Government has promised harsher penalties for young people who commit serious crimes while on bail. The proposed breach bail go to jail laws will create a new offence that carries a minimum mandatory sentence. And Prince Harry's invitation to stay at Buckingham Palace while in London next week has apparently been withdrawn. At least that's what his people are saying. Well, the palace says that Harry took too long and didn't meet the deadline to confirm his interest. Nova Sport is next.
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13: Spain has won through to the quarterfinals of the FIFA World Cup with a 1-0 win over Portugal this morning. In Origin news, Queensland captain Cameron Munster has declared the Maroons are ready to face a Blues ambush. Queensland heads into tomorrow night's decider in Brisbane as heavy favourites. And Aussie Alex de Minaur says it breaks him inside that his hard work isn't paying off as he was knocked out of Wimbledon in the fourth round. And you're up to date on Nova.
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0: stupid song could ever say.
1: Olivia Rodrigo, stupid song here on Nova. More chances with Aaron Rich throughout the day here on Nova to see her live in Orlando at 7:42. You're with Mel and Maddie. Mel, you have been dipping your toe, a little late to the party, but dipping your toe into the off-campus series that is on Prime at the moment, which has taken the world by storm. We've established that you can't watch any episodes before bed.
2: Because I end up having sexy dreams.
1: About people from work.
2: I will never tell you who.
1: Oh, I
2: ever.
1: Would love
2: That's
1: to
2: it.
1: Know
2: I will
1: who
2: die
1: it
2: with that.
1: Oh, gosh, I would love to know. Where are you up to? I think. Have you watched any more since yesterday?
2: Yeah, I have.
1: You
2: I think
1: did?
2: I'm maybe up. How many episodes are in the season?
1: Oh, that's fine.
2: Oh, eight?
1: Yeah. I'm up to episode 5.
2: Oh, I think I'm up to episode 6 or 7.
1: Okay.
2: So I'm almost at the end.
1: And there was some conversations in the studio and off air yesterday about how you're not really into the blonde guy because he reminds you of someone from The OC.
2: Oh, my gosh. He looks exactly like the character of Ryan from The OC.
1: All right, Dean. That's Dean. He looks like Ryan from The OC.
2: Exactly the same.
1: You can't
2: get past that.
1: That
2: there's anything against... I think I liked Ryan. I can't remember. But they look to me exactly the same and I can't.
1: And then there's Garrett Graham, who is the ice hockey star. And he's more your jam.
2: Yeah, I really like Garrett Graham. Mm. Belmont Camelli is the actor. Just a little bit of info. So the show's about like uni students and they're in an ice hockey team. And they just like hook up with people.
1: It essentially is that, right?
2: Yeah.
1: And then so Em, who works on the team as well, was throwing out this idea of who she likes better. And then she's like, doesn't Belmont give you the ick that time that he danced with Justin Bieber?
2: No, it was a Kid Laroi.
1: Oh, was it Kid Laroi?

0: was it?
1: Yes,
0: with the Kid Laroi, right?
1: Yeah.
0: They're the same person to me.
1: Oh, no. Are we doing What Gives Me the Ick? That.
0: Well, this is the thing. Did he, the question was, because it gave M the ick when Belmont was dancing with the Kid Laroi.
1: So basically the Kid Laroi was performing a song from the show and Belmont was dancing with him. And I think what gave M the ick was that Belmont kind of lifted up his top because, I mean, he's fit.
0: Yeah, six pack.
1: I mean, I wouldn't even be wearing a top if I was him. So the fact that he had to lift one up gave M the ick. Whereas I was like, eh, it didn't really faze me. I was like, it's cool. He's living.
0: And
1: he's living his best life.
0: We started to try and rattle off things that would give you the ick. And you were unfazed by a bit of it. So
1: by a lot, yeah.
0: What I thought we could do right now on 13, 24, 10 is try and give Mel the ick, right? Pick up the phone. Maybe it's something that gives you the ick in guys or in life in general, right?
1: Or girls.
0: Or
1: maybe
0: girls.
1: Just ick.
0: Guys, nothing really gives us the ick. We're just like, eh.
1: So maybe I'm a guy.
0: And you know what? If someone can give Mel the ick in a big way, we'll throw you a $250 milk run voucher. Now, I'm gonna see if I can kick things off right now because something that I do gives my wife the ick in a big way, okay?
1: Mm-hmm.
0: All right, so you've got to look me right in the eyes though, okay? Look me right in the eyes.
1: Okay? Okay, this is giving my dream all over again, yeah.
0: Oh, okay. Ready?
1: Oh, okay, he's sucking a yogurt out of a tube. Like a toddler.
0: It's a squeezy pouch, little Chobani yogurt. And Bella thinks it is foul that I eat them out of the squeezy pouches. She's just like, buy a tub.
1: Buy a tub?
0: Buy a tub. Don't suck on it like it's baby food. Ick? No ick?
1: No, it's all right. It's yogurt.
0: You're unickable. You are really unickable. 13, 24, 10, I got yogurt in my mouth.
1: I'm
0: can you do
1: more
0: this
1: icked that I don't have a pouch of my own.
0: I can't talk anymore. I've got too much dairy in my mouth. Go,
1: ew,
0: go, go.
1: That's probably the ick. Yogurt and saliva. 13, 24, 10, can you give me the ick?
2: 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Sydney traffic.
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4: Still some westbound delays along the M4 motorway at Greystanes. There was a crash just past the Cumberland Highway at Ethelong Road. Lanes have just reopened, but traffic still recovering westbound from the Cumberland Highway. The Cumberland Highway heavy northbound trying to get onto the M4 westbound as well. Tarrant Point, there's been a two-car crash on Tarrant Point Road southbound at the corner of Bay Road. Ermington, still some leftover delays. Corner Stewart Street and Marsden Road after a crash was cleared. There are queues now at Mascot along Airport Drive at the entry to the International Airport Terminal. 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Showers today. Top of 18 for the city. 17 in the west. Right now 10 degrees. Sydney's Nova 96.9.
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0: Fresh hit for everyone's favourite astronaut, Katy Perry. Watch it burn here on Nova. It's Mel and Maddie with you. 7:54. Okay, we are trying to give you the ick, Mel Trasina, because what we thought would give you the ick yesterday, one of the cast members from off campus dancing to the Kid Laroi didn't. And so,
1: yeah, because he took his top off.
0: Yeah.
1: And well, didn't nick me.
0: You actually quite liked it. So we thought on 13:24:10.
1: I'm watching it now.
0: Let's give Mel the ick.
1: Good morning, Cass.
2: Good morning.
1: What gives you the ick? Let's see if it does the same for me.
2: Hearing other couples' baby talk in public.
1: Oh, okay. Yeah.
2: Yeah, that high-pitched pet names, the whole shebang.
1: Oh, interesting. And you don't do it in your couple?
2: Oh, I call my partner baby, but I don't go, hey, baby, how was your day? And
1: oh, okay. You'd hate me. you'd get the ick from me.
0: No ick, Mel. No ick.
1: No, I think I do it a little bit, like just for a laugh. I do a little bit of that. Emily, good morning.
3: Hi. My ick is wearing a rashie in public.
1: Now, by public, do you mean like the beach?
3: Yeah, at the beach, especially if it's a turtleneck one.
1: Oh, a turtleneck
0: rashie. It's a little extreme. Sun smart. It is sun smart, though, like wearing a rashie. So, but Mel, ick or not?
1: I didn't think much about it, to be fair.
0: Okay.
1: Yeah, sorry. Adam, what's your ick?
4: My ick is when men's pants are too short and you can see their ankles.
1: Oh, okay. You don't like a bit of skin?
4: No, because they wear those awful sockets and it looks like their foot just descends into a shoe.
1: That's very funny. I know that's a lot of people's ick, but I don't really care. I've got no concerns.
0: Gosh, it's
1: Abby?
0: Unickable.
5: I don't know how you feel about when people eat meals, but when they eat it off the spoon or the fork, they use their teeth and it makes that god-awful noise.
1: Oh, like when they slide it? Hang on, I've got a spoon here. Let me see if I can recreate it. Like
0: so much.
1: Like that?
5: Yeah.
1: Can you hear that?
0: That is foul.
1: Oh, see, I don't know if that's an ick or just like annoying.
5: It's like nails on a chalkboard to me.
1: Oh, interesting. Okay, what about if they do this?
0: Oh, that's my wife. Bella does that. Bella
1: well,
0: does that. It does my head in. It does
1: tap the utensil
0: in.
1: On your teeth.
5: No.
1: Oh, okay. Now. Noted.
0: Okay, no ick.
1: Never go for dinner with Abby. Sarah?
6: Hi, guys.
0: Hello, mate.
6: I reckon men wearing suits drinking drinks with a straw.
1: That is so specific. I love it.
6: Yeah. So, like, I know, just they're fancy, they're wearing suits, and then they have a straw in their mouth.
0: You don't mean like a boost juice, do you? Like, you mean
6: yeah, or like an iced coffee or like a smoothie, I don't know, just anything
1: like with a straw.
6: A suit and a straw.
1: Oh, that's so funny. See, I think it's a little endearing. I'm like, it's fun. Like, they're probably crunching numbers, doing something really mundane, and then their little spark of joy is a straw.
0: It's a great name for an album, too, A Suit and a Straw.
1: Yeah, that's a great Isn't idea. It? Someone's got to give me the ick. Good morning, Morgan.
7: Morning. How are you? My
1: Very
7: huge ick is when people are talking and you get that spit that builds up in the corners. It gets even worse when a spit jumps from lip to lip and then you're dodging their spit bullets and you're trying to just dodge away from all these spit bullets and it's disgusting.
1: Morgan, that's the ick. That is the ick. Oh, my gosh, 100%. That is the grossest thing ever.
0: The white crustiness in the
1: corners. I remember there was like this really hot guy from our high school and everyone was obsessed with him, but I just couldn't because he had saliva mouth. Yeah, and I was like, how is nobody else seeing saliva mouth?
7: Thank you.
1: Morgan wins. What are we giving her?
0: Mel Hogan is getting a $250 milk run voucher, fast delivery for over 20,000 groceries and essentials, bringing what you need to your door in minutes. What?
7: Thank you.
1: You're welcome, Morgan. I was just going to say, like, milk and saliva, it's giving the same.
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18: 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Search FIR Style. At Balcombe Hills, breakdown reported on the M7 motorway westbound just before the Seven Hills Road overpass. The M4 motorway remains slow westbound from the Cumberland Highway to Edelong Road after an earlier crash. Lanes have reopened though. Citybound along the M4, not doing too badly. Travel time from Mulgoa Road to Church Street, currently 29 minutes. 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Chance of showers, top of 18 for the city, 17 in the west. Right now 10 degrees, Sydney's Nova 96.9.
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21: Good morning, Kerry Turner with you. Senior reps from TikTok and YouTube will front the Royal Commission into Anti-Semitism in Sydney today. This current block of hearings is focused on hatred online. Tributes this morning for a footballer who has died in hospital after suffering a critical head injury during a local game in Melbourne. 27-year-old Nathan Fitzgerald was playing in a suburban match on Saturday when he hit his head on a covered cricket pitch after a tackle. The PM heads to the Solomon Islands today for talks on a new security treaty. The talks come after Anthony Albanese yesterday signed an historic defence agreement with Fiji, which was shortly followed by Beijing launching a test missile into the Pacific Ocean. Aussie tourists in Italy are being urged to check their flights. It's after a major eruption of Mount Etna shut down flights. A huge ash cloud has forced authorities to suspend arrivals and divert some aircraft, with widespread disruption across eastern Sicily. And it's been revealed the sister of one of Travis Kelce's teammates caught Taylor Swift's bouquet at the weekend. Ashley Smith, who works for the NFL, posted a pic of herself with the flowers on Instagram. Nova Sport is next.
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21: At the World Cup, Spain is through to the quarterfinals, beating Portugal 1-0. Queensland is gearing up for the Origin decider tomorrow night on home soil in Brisbane. Ethan Strange has been declared fit to play for New South Wales. And Wimbledon heartbreak for Aussie Alex de Minaur. He has lost his fourth round match against Italy's Flavio Cavoli, saying it breaks him inside that his hard work isn't paying off. And you're up to date on Nova.
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23: Sure is. You okay, Mel? There's flowers. Just saw the bouquet of flowers that was thrown at Taylor's wedding, and you're not impressed?
24: We're just listening to the news about one of the girls that caught Taylor Swift's bouquet, and I remember seeing it on my Instagram. I'd saved it. It's such a sad bouquet.
23: What do you mean? Like the
24: arrangement? It looks like it's been through it. Mm. The arrangement is smaller than I thought, and the flowers look dead. And this lady's so happy to have them. I'm like, I wouldn't. I would have left them at the venue and taken another batch. I love that at weddings. Oh, whenever I go to a wedding and they've got fresh flowers and I wait till the very end and then I go and I like, me and all the other like women were like, give us the flowers. And my husband hates it because then we've got to take it home. And I just love taking home flowers from a wedding.
23: I took home flowers from that function I went to on Friday. There was some left over. And then I took them home and gave them to Bella. And then I didn't realise that there was a sticker on the back that showed it was from the function. I was like, yeah, babe, sorry, I've come home in a state, very well hydrated. Here's some flowers. She's like, oh, thanks. And then she looked at the back and went, oh, where did you get these from? And I was like, oh, damn it. Can't get away with it now.
24: So you didn't even, like, tell her that you stole it from the event.
23: Look, I didn't lead with that, but I didn't say that I bought them either. I said, I've got you these flowers.
24: No. I think she would have appreciated if you said, babe, I took these from the venue. They're beautiful. Let's put them in the vase. She would have been like, thanks, babe. Because if Steph came home and said, I've taken these from a wedding or a venue that I've been at, because I know you love flowers, I would have been like, yes, free flowers.
23: Honesty. Always the best policy.
24: Yeah, always the best. And these are the things that excite us, knowing that we love to steal flowers from people's events. Not these ones that were Taylor Swift's bouquet, though. That's sad.
23: A lot of World Cup news rolling around this morning. Portugal have been knocked out. That's it for Cristiano Ronaldo. No more World Cups for him. Coming up at 10 o'clock today, you've got USA taking on Belgium after Donald Trump has put in a phone call to FIFA and said, hey, can you reverse that red card decision so our star striker can play? And they went, yeah, okay, no worries. And they've done it, which is
24: that's so
23: wild.
24: Insane. So 13-24-10, we want to know if there is a presidential pardon that you want, but Matt and I are the presidents, and we'll try and get you out of whatever situation you're in. Whether it's attending an event you don't want to go to, like maybe your partner's work event, 13-24-10, or if it's something school holiday related and you really don't want to do it, 13-24-10, Matt and I are going to try and get you the presidential pardon for it.

0: Morning. 6 minutes after 8 for your Tuesday. It's Mel and Maddie here with you on Nova. Coming up real soon. Well, we've got a $250 Experience Oz voucher up for grabs. We haven't given that away yet, Mel.
1: I know, and I've got the perfect way to give it away.
0: Oh, do you?
1: Yeah, because on 13, 24, 10, I want to do an instant poll. I just want to know how you say a word, and we will tell you what that word is, and then you can tell us how you say it, because I need to know the right way of doing it. Not necessarily the right way, but perhaps the majority way of Australians, of Nova listeners. And if you've been listening to the show, you probably know what the word is. Or if you've jumped on the socials, you probably know what the word is. 13, 24, 10, let's do an instant poll.
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4: In the Blue Mountains at Blackheath, two trucks have crashed on the Great Western Highway. Traffic is being delayed in both directions. If you are heading west through the mountains, of course, the Great Western still closed both ways at Victoria Pass. Your diversions of Darling Causeway and Chifley Road. There have been wet conditions and ongoing roadworks, but otherwise pretty good run this morning from Mount Victoria through to Lithgow and beyond. At Rozelle now, we're seeing some heavy traffic coming off the City West Link and onto the Anzac Bridge past Darling Harbour. The run over the Harbour Bridge and through the Harbour Tunnel still looking good both ways. 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Showers today, top of 18 for the city, 17 in the west. Right now, 10 degrees. Sydney's Nova 96.9.

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0: Homewrecker, you're on Nova. It's Mel and Maddie hanging out with you. 8:25. Hey, big shout out to our friends at Experience Oz. 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There's something for everyone. What are we doing here? I feel like a stitch-up's coming.
1: No, it's not a stitch-up. It's like just an instant poll because you said something that was really questionable and I want to know on 132410 how Aussies say it or how we're meant to say it because you were adamant that you were correct.
2: Common occurrence.
1: You said...
2: Common occurrence.
1: One more time.
2: Common occurrence.
1: And then I said occurrence.
2: Or occurrence.
1: I'm pretty sure it's occurrence, not occurrence.
0: I disagree.
1: We've gone to the internet. Thank you, ChatGPT.
0: No, not ChatGPT, thank you. This is the Cambridge English Language Dictionary, not just
1: is
0: any
1: it?
0: Sort of... Yeah.
1: Are you sure about that?
0: 100%.
1: Were you working behind the scenes like, make sure you get the official Cambridge Dictionary?
0: 100%. I was like, I thought I was speaking English, and I know, like, I dropped out at year 10 and became a pastry chef baker. So when people say to me I'm saying the wrong word...
1: It's chef, thank you.
0: I believe them when they go, you're saying that wrong. I'm like, oh, am I? Okay, no worries. I must be.
1: Okay, well, this is the Cambridge Dictionary's pronunciation.
3: Occurrence.
1: Okay, which is lining up with?
2: Common occurrence.
1: Occurrence. And if you want to hear it in a sentence?
3: Street fights are an everyday occurrence in this area of the city.
1: See, I thought it was a British way of saying
3: occurrence.
1: It.
3: Occurrence.
1: But then when I heard the sentence...
3: Street fights are an everyday occurrence in this area of the city.
1: I thought, oh, they're from Melbourne. Okay.
0: All right, so your instant poll. All right.
1: 132410. Good morning, Stacey.
4: Good morning.
1: Okay, how do you say the word? Is it occurrence or occurrence?
4: I think currents. Let it flow. Like the waves and the currents.
1: Occurrence. Oh, okay. All right, so you think it's about waves. Okay, cool. Jaden, good morning.
5: Morning, guys.
1: What do you think how do you pronounce the word?
5: Oh, it's definitely occurrence.
1: Thank you, Jaden. We could be friends. Let's hang out outside of this.
0: One apiece on the instant poll.
1: Yeah, on the instant poll and on the social poll, 75% Mal, 25% to Maddie.
0: That's you using all your burner accounts. That's what that is. Cheap Seats has voted. Big Brother's voted.
1: All right, shall we make Jen the decider and I'll put this to bed?
0: Yes, please.
1: All right, Jen, no pressure.
6: Oh, Mel, I'm so sorry. It's a current.
1: Jen, what's your, your background? Are you a teacher or...?
6: No, but I am I'm a bit of a word nerd, yep. I do say it occurrence, but then after I heard you talking about it this morning, I Googled and I was like, yes, I'm right.
1: Okay, it is occurrence. Okay.
6: Yeah.
1: All right, word nerd Jen. Maddie's won. Well done.
0: Made my day, Jen. And you know what? For stroking my ego, I'm going to throw you a $250 Experience Oz voucher coming your way, my friends.
6: What?
0: Yeah.
6: Thank you so much.
0: No worries, mate. Thank you.
6: Word nerdiness. Pays off.
1: It 100%. Does. It really does.
0: And I'm going to be dining out on this with Mel for a long, long time.
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28: 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The M7 motorway at Cecil Hills is a broken down car southbound just after Elizabeth Drive. It's blocking the left lane. In the Blue Mountains at Blackheath, 2 trucks have crashed on the Great Western Highway near Radiance Avenue. Delays both directions for the highway. North of Sydney at Kalgar on the M1 Pacific Motorway, bit of debris in the right-hand lane of the motorway as you approach the Moonee Moonee Creek Bridge. Instead of worrying about what ifs, set your business up right with ANZ and start to wonder what's the best that could happen. Start your business right. Search ANZ Business Start Right. Showers today, 18 for the city, 17 in the west, right now 10 degrees. Sydney's Nova 96.9.
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31: Good morning, Kerry Turner with you. There are new rules in Indonesia targeting social media influencers who travel to the country on tourist visas. Aussie content creators are being warned to make sure they have a working visa because anyone who posts content online for payment or sponsorship while on a tourist visa is in breach of their conditions. The federal government and opposition have both condemned China's decision to launch a ballistic missile in the Pacific Ocean. The missile was launched just as Australia signed a defence treaty with Fiji yesterday. China claims it was part of a routine military training drill and unrelated to the deal. A footballer critically injured during a suburban match in Melbourne on Saturday has now died in hospital. Nathan Fitzgerald's club confirmed the news late last night with a post saying, "Rest in peace and love." The 27-year-old hit his head on a covered cricket pitch after a tackle. The National Film and Sound Archive is looking for nominations for its annual Sounds of Australia collection. Aussies can share recordings that have shaped the nation's cultural, historical and social life. The recordings must have been made between 1896 and 2016. And a moggy in Melbourne has survived 4 hours trapped inside a clothes dryer, which was tumbling at high heat. The cat was very dehydrated and needed some IV fluids, but otherwise was not seriously injured. Nova Sport is next.
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31: Cristiano Ronaldo's World Cup dream is over. Spain has booked its spot in the quarterfinals after scoring in the 91st minute against Portugal to win 1-0. Cam Munster says Queensland is ready to face a Blues ambush tomorrow night. The State of Origin decider will be played in Brisbane, with Queensland starting as heavy favourites. And Alex de Minaur says his fourth-round loss at Wimbledon is gut-wrenching. The Aussie has lost to Italy's Flavio Cavoli in straight sets. And you're up to date on Nova.
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4: Sure is. I hope you're having a Tops Tuesday.
5: Tops Tuesday?
4: Yeah. Tops.
5: Having a Tops. Gosh, Dad's in the chat.
4: This is happening on a far too regular occurrence. All right, I'll tell you that
5: much. You said it wrong.
4: Oh, no. What have you done to me? Occurrence.
5: You said it the way that I said you meant to say it, which is?
6: Occurrence.
5: When you initially said.
4: Call it occurrence.
5: And we've learnt the correct way to say it.
4: Occurrence.
5: You said it wrong.
4: I'm spending far too much time with you.
5: How good are fart noises, by the way?
4: The best.
5: Just to end any debate.
4: Anyway, look, coming up after 9 o'clock, more chances with Aaron Rich for you to be going to Florida to see Olivia Rodrigo. What else are we doing, Mel?
5: On 13-24-10, we want to do a presidential pardon for you because Donald Trump has gotten involved with the FIFA World Cup, lifting a red card ban off one of their main players ahead of their USA and... Who are they playing today?
4: They are playing against Norway today.
5: Okay, so USA-Norway match, and President Donald Trump's called FIFA. He's gotten the red card ban lifted.
4: Mm-hmm.
5: And we want to do the same for you in your life. I mean, we're no presidents, but Matt and I together can be pretty convincing. And I think if we end it with, we'll win.
4: Okay.
5: So if there's something that you want to get out of...

0: Day coming up after 9 with Aaron Rich. More chances for you to see Olivia Rodrigo live in Florida, which would be unreal. 10 o'clock today, we've got the US taking on Norway in a knockout match for the World Cup. And there's a lot of controversy rolling around today about this game, Mel, and the Americans in particular.
1: Yeah, because President Donald Trump has literally called FIFA and gotten a red card lifted off one of their main players in the USA team. Now, FIFA have come out saying that, no, we just like reviewed the footage and we decided, it wasn't legit. But then President Donald Trump came out and said this.
2: Yes, I asked for a review by FIFA. I spoke to a man who's highly respected. You know, he really pushed it in this country. I'm the one that got them to do it. And that wasn't a foul. That wasn't even an infraction. That was two guys running full speed that happened to crash into each other. You can't take your foot and properly place it on somebody else's foot. No, these were two great athletes that got tangled up. I think the referee's call was horrible. To red card. I didn't know what the hell a red card was. When I found out, I said, you got to be kidding. This guy just hands up. Okay, your best player is not going to play next week or in the next game. I said, wow, that's a lot of power. That's terrible.
1: Yeah, I love that he's the juxtaposition of the ref having so much power, but then President Donald Trump has that much power that he can lift a red card ban, which has never been done before. And Donald Trump, that's how soccer plays. People do that type of red carding all the time. But anyway, 13-24-10, we want to give you a presidential pardon. Obviously, we are not presidents, but we can be pretty persuasive.
0: James is on the line. Hello, James.
3: How you guys going?
1: Very well, my friend. So talk to us. What do you need a presidential pardon in? Let's see if Matt and I can help you get out of a situation.
3: I just want to be out of my house this weekend. Both my kids had sleepovers and they're going to have had no sleep and they're just going to be awful all weekend and they're going to be fighting and I just don't want to be there.
0: Yeah, I feel your pain, mate. I feel your pain. School holiday sleepovers are the worst. So who do we need to contact? Who do we need to get this over the line with?
3: Well, my wife will need to be there with them. So, yeah, you'll need to come up with some sort of story as to why I can't be there.
1: Got you. Okay, so I'm assuming, James, that when this decision was made of the sleepover that you were not on board, that you were already like, please, no.
3: It seems too far into the future to worry about, but now that it's here, I'm worrying about it.
1: Oh, I understand. Okay, and it's also World Cup. Who's playing this weekend that you're a fan of?
3: Belgium.
1: Belgium, you're right. Oh, Belgium, yeah.
4: Say Argentina, because that's the one that's happening on the weekend. Let's go with that too.
1: Okay,
4: Argentina. Argentina.
0: So we need to do a bit of work behind the scenes. We need to get your wife's phone number and then we need to take a break so we can sort that all out. We'll come back and then we'll call your wife and see if we can get you this presidential pardon.
3: I'm sure you guys can do it.
0: Okay.
1: Thanks, James.
0: We'll do that next. It's Mel and Maddie with you on Nova.
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2: In North Sydney, there's been an oil spill. Clark Road at the corner of High Street. Cleanup crews are on site at the moment. If you're heading north to the Central Coast on the M1 Pacific Motorway at Kelga, there's debris in the right-hand lane of the motorway approaching the Moonee Moonee Creek Bridge. In the Blue Mountains at Blackheath, two tracks have crashed on the Great Western Highway. There are delays in both directions. We have a good run city-bound on the M4 at the moment. Travel time, Eastern Creek to Homebush Bay Drive, just 18 minutes. And even a good run on the M5, city-bound through Moorbank. Travel time to the main tunnel, just 16 minutes. 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Showers today, 18 for the city, 17 in the west. Right now, 11 degrees. Sydney's Nova 96.9.
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0: Great Divide here on Nova. It's Mel and Maddie with you. Almost time for us to get out of here. We're joined on the phone by James at the moment. Mel?
1: Yeah, James, we're trying to get you a presidential pardon here to get out of spending the weekend at your house because your kids are having sleepovers. Relatable.
2: Yep. And if anyone can do it, I think you guys can.
1: Oh, thanks, James. Can we ask, what is your wife's name?
2: Shanti.
1: Shanti, okay.
0: Shanti?
2: Yeah.
1: Was it Ashanti or just Shanti?
2: Just Shanti.
1: Thank
0: like with
1: you,
0: Ja Rule.
1: Okay. Oh my gosh, I'm like, he's going to start referencing songs and it's going to go terribly for you, James. Okay, great. And would you say that she is like a reasonable person?
2: Yes, you're very reasonable, very rational. She'll understand.
1: Okay, great.
0: Okay.
1: All right, I'm feeling good about this. Okay, let's give Shanti a call.
0: I've got a number. Let's dial it up.
1: All right.
0: Who's going to start?
1: I think you should.
0: Okay.
3: You've reached Shanti. I can't come to the phone right now. Leave a message.
0: Oh, hi, Shanti. It's Mel and Maddie here from Nova Breakfast. Mel Tracina's here as well. She's the host of Big Brother.
1: Hi, Shanti. How are you?
0: We have just been speaking to your husband, James, and he...
1: Oh, gosh, he's such a lovely guy, isn't he, Matt?
0: What a guy.
1: Just, like, top tier. You'd be so rapt to have him as your husband, like, as the father of your children, as a caller on the Nova radio station.
0: Yeah, like, he is quite possibly the... I reckon he's in line for Australian of the Year next year. That's I know it's a big statement, but look...
1: But it's true.
0: It is
1: good
0: true.
1: Heart.
0: It is true. There is something happening, though... this weekend, and James kind of really has to not be around for it, the sleepovers we're talking about.
1: So James, there's something about him that you don't know when you guys got together. He's actually like a 16th Argentinian.
0: Oh, I think it was like a 14th. I think he's a little bit more than that. Yeah.
1: And Argentina is playing this weekend in the FIFA Cup.
0: Yeah.
1: And he just really has to watch it. Just that like part of his soul that he needs to patriotism and for his ancestors.
0: Yeah, and he's allergic to other people's kids as well. So he needs to not be around for the dual sleepover that's happening
1: this
0: at
1: weekend.
0: Your house this weekend.
1: And you know what, Shanti? Sometimes I think having two tired parents is like having... no parents around. One tired parent, and then you can have one that's fully energized and ready to pick up for the start of the week. And I think James should be that person.
0: I reckon he should be able to go stay in a hotel, even a 5-star hotel just for the night so he can get some good rest, watch Argentina.
1: And then come back fresh.
0: Ready to go.
1: Fresh to parent.
0: So is that a yes?
1: I'll tell you what.
0: Yeah, I think that's a yes. Even though it's a voicemail, I think that's a yes.
1: You know what, Shanti? How about... Oh, gosh. I think we've done a really horrible job here. What about if we just give you like a $250 Experience Oz voucher if you let James have the weekend off? Okay?
0: Okay. Bye, Shanti.
1: Bye.
0: Bye, bye, bye, bye, bye. All right. James, I think we've done the job for you, mate.
2: That was amazing, guys. And you know what the funny thing is? I actually have cousins in Argentina.
0: Oh!
1: No way! How did we know?
0: Oh, amazing.
2: How did you know?
0: Enjoy the hotel room, mate, or the doghouse. One or the other. I'm not sure which it's going to be, but have a great weekend, buddy.
2: Love your work.
0: You too, mate. Bye. Okay, I think that's us done and dusted, Mel Tracina.
1: It is. We are done and dusted. Can I quickly, just really, really quickly, I think this is a nice way to end the show, because in regards to President Donald Trump and calling FIFA and getting the red card removed, there was another FIFA person who weighed in. What was his...
0: Stale Stollenbakken. He is the manager of the Belgium team.
1: Yeah, so he said this about the red card.
4: Bad, bad, bad, bad, bad decision that will hurt the World Cup. And I feel also sorry for the United States, because if they win, it will always be that will hang in the balance. So it's not good for the sport, bad decision by FIFA.
1: And I kind of loved the start of this. It sounded like he was about to drop a beat.
4: Bad, bad, bad, bad, bad decision.
1: So we asked Todd's on the Pots and Pans to turn it into a beat.
4: Bad, bad, bad, bad, bad, bad decision. So bad, bad, bad, not good for the sport, bad decision by FIFA.
1: So good. And then I was like, you know what? It needs a little bit more of a drop, I reckon. A bit more like techno.
4: Not good for the sport, bad decision by FIFA. Bad, bad, bad, bad.
5: Bad, bad, bad decision. Bad, bad decision. What about the next red card?
1: Oh, my God. That goes hard.
0: Oh, absolute banger. Fresh hits and throwbacks. That's a fresh hit right here on Nova. Okay. I think I'm exhausted. Are you exhausted?
1: Yeah, we're done.
0: Okay.
1: I'm done. Hey, watch me tonight on the cheap seats, 8:40.
0: Oh, and vote for it in the Logies too, TV Week. Logie Awards. Google that. Vote for Mel and the cheap seats and Big Brother. We'll catch you tomorrow from 6. Bye.
1: Love you guys. Bye. Yes.
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6: All this week. 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
9: 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At Quakers Hill, just getting reports of a crash on Laylaw Road. It's just off the Quakers Hill Parkway. A breakdown on the M7 motorway eastbound just past the Quakers Hill Parkway as well. North Sydney and oil spill being cleared from the corner of Clark Road and High Street. Still delays in the Blue Mountains with a two-track crash on the Great Western Highway at Blackheath. 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Showers today, top of 18 for the city, 17 in the west. Right now, 12 degrees. Sydney's Nova 96.9.
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16: Good morning, Kerry Turner with you. Senior reps from TikTok and YouTube will front the Royal Commission into Anti-Semitism in Sydney this morning. This current block of hearings is focused on hatred online and in the mainstream media. In Melbourne, a graffiti vandal has climbed to the top of a bridge pylon and is now stranded. He painted the notorious Pam the Bird graffiti tag near the top of the Bolte Bridge. Authorities in New South Wales have confirmed they received multiple safety reports about a four-year-old boy who was allegedly murdered by his mother at the weekend. A review will examine if the agency responsible could have done any more to protect the boy. Indonesia is cracking down on foreign social media influencers travelling on tourist visas. Aussie content creators heading to Bali are being warned to make sure that they have a working visa. And after their getaway to Byron Bay, Kendall Jenner and Jacob Elordi have spent the 4th of July weekend with Justin and Hailey Bieber in Idaho. The two couples enjoyed a boat ride together, soaking up the sunshine and relaxing. Nova Sport is next. Nova Sport. Spain has scored late to win 1-0 and end Portugal's World Cup campaign. The Spaniards are now through to the quarterfinals. Ethan Strange has been declared fit to play for New South Wales in tomorrow night's Origin decider in Brisbane. Queensland heads into the match as the hot favourites. And Aussie Alex de Minaur says it breaks him inside that his hard work isn't paying off. It comes after his straight sets fourth round exit from Wimbledon. And you're up to date on Nova.
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20: Morning. Happy Tuesday. Let me tell you, I've noticed a trend. It's pretty obvious now, to me anyway. Tuesdays are the busiest days on the road. Tell me I'm wrong. It's absolutely crazy busy this morning. 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Olivia Dean.

Sydney's Nova 96.9. A foggy start to your Tuesday morning, isn't it? Showers around today with a top of 18. Currently 7 in the city. Expect the same out west. Your chance coming up soon to see Olivia Rodrigo live in sunny Florida. Now Harry Styles, Dance No More, Nova 96.9.

Start your Tuesday morning with fresh hits and throwbacks at Nova from Flo Rida and Kesha. Kesha was at Taylor Swift and Travis Kelce's wedding at the weekend. They did karaoke together. Song of choice. It's a good one. Your love is my drug. I love that Kesha song. I knew it. I knew you. Taylor's on the air here at Nova.

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8: 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In Casula, a breakdown the M5 motorway approaching Currajong Road. It's in the left westbound lane. In Blackheath, a two-truck crash from early this morning still causing delays for the Great Western Highway near Radiance Avenue. There are queues both ways. And at Roseville, a breakdown on Boundary Street at Archer Street. It's in the eastbound right turn lane. Western Sydney Airport flight paths are coming into effect. Know what to expect. 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More showers today. Tops of 18 in the city, 17 in the west. Right now it's 11 degrees on Sydney's Nova 96.9.

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1: Hello, it is so good to be with you. Happy Tuesday. I'm ready to make you a winner. How about at 10:30, I get the phones open so you can see Olivia Rodrigo live in sunny Florida. Have 13, 24, 10 ready. The music is on now with G Flip. I love this. It's called Bed on Fire.